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4: This is Eric Ryder with a quick look at our KIXI weather outlook. We'll continue to see areas of smoke through the night and a low around 59. It's a sunny Thursday ahead with a high near 84 and a low around 60. Sunny Friday with a high near 86 and mostly sunny again Saturday with a high near 84.

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1: You're on AM880KIXI. Oh. Don't want to step on a trailing horn. That's against the law, I think. So this is Seattle's Retro Radio Station. Good evening. It's smoky out there. It's very, very smoky. But the Tacoma Rainiers are here. Well, here on Kixie. They're out of town. They are at Las Vegas this week. First pitch will be 7:05 this evening, and we'll be cutting over at 6:50. So let's play some music. Steely Dan, Hey 19.

0: that sadly ends. Steely Dan, A19, here on AM880KIXI. This is Seth Thompson, and it was very distracting going across the floating bridge yesterday because you could look very far to the north and very far to the south on Lake Washington, and it just, your vision stopped. The smoke was out there so much. So be aware of the smoke, and don't be distracted if you're driving around later on tonight, like, I don't know, say 8 o'clock, by the apocalyptic-looking sun in the sky. That's just the way it looks now. Let's go to Kixie Traffic with Anna D.
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2: Right, Seth? I also want to tell the new guy from out of state, the sunsets are so much prettier than this usually. I'm so sorry. But we all know traffic's never pretty at this time. And especially in Auburn right now, an accident, C Street to westbound 18, also westbound 18 exit to southbound 167.

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2: Sure, if you're trying to get to, let's say, the big Ferris wheel, the big wheel in Seattle. So northbound I-5 is struggling from Michigan Street to about Columbian Way. You're going to slow again from I-90 to the Shep Canal Bridge. If you want to take northbound 99, that slows the end of the tunnel to the Aurora Bridge. We had an earlier stall westbound I-90 instead of the Mercer on the Lid. It's still slow from 77th on Mercer Island to Rainier Avenue on the Seattle side. Eastgate to the stadiums is a 16-minute drive. I'm Anna D. Kixie Traffic.
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Just a little ditty with horns, Cliff Nobles and Company, The Horse, here on AM880KIXI. Let's go into Sly and the Family Stone, Everyday People, and a nice reminder, we do have a Tacoma Rainiers game this evening, 7:05, first pitch. They are at Las Vegas this week, and we'll be cutting over at 6:50, about an hour away from here.

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1: Southbound 405 is full from 520 right over to the VMAX. So Bellevue to Tukwila is a 37-minute drive. Usually it takes 13 minutes without traffic. Westbound I-90 sluggish between Island Crest Way and the Eastern High Rise from an earlier stalled vehicle that cleared from the Mercer Lid. Westbound 520 is slow the length of the bridge from the Eastern High Rise all the way to I-5. Difficult drive on northbound I-5, leaving town towards the Ship Canal Bridge, while northbound 99 struggles from the north end of the tunnel to the Aurora Bridge.
2: NBC News Radio, I'm Scott Carr. The FBI is out with a report on the nearly three dozen active shooter incidents in the U.S. last year. The Bureau says there were 34 total active shooter incidents in 2025, a 42% increase year over year. The number of victims from mass shootings increased by nearly 60%. They say every incident involved a male shooter who acted alone. President Trump's been in Las Vegas today touting the successes of the U.S. economy, as he puts it, tied to his policies, including a no-tax-on-tips policy. And he took time to slam Michigan's new Democratic nominee for a U.S. Senate seat there, telling a crowd that Abdul el-Sayed hates Jewish people and hates Israel.
3: Abdul el-Sayed, lovely gentleman. He's a man of hate. And now he's going around saying, no, I love everybody. He doesn't love everybody. Put him in office. You're going to find out what he loves.
2: Trump predicted el-Sayed will lose the November election. The progressive Democrat defeated establishment-backed Congresswoman Haley Stevens in a closely watched contest Tuesday. In the midterms, el-Sayed will face Republican Mike Rogers, who has the backing of President Trump. Some containment's finally been made in the wildfires burning in eastern Washington state. Officials say they've reached between 5 and 13% containment on the three wildfires in the Spokane region.
4: Just great efforts. Really good work being done today.
2: Dan Ramey with Incident Command Management says one thing that's been helping is cooler weather.
4: Overall, I just talked to crews. They're patrolling this area. They've put in a lot of work. That containment is a true testament to the hard work put in.
2: The fires have caused more than 60,000 evacuations and have destroyed more than 700 buildings. Severe thunderstorms are bearing down on millions across the Midwest again, set to produce heavy rain across the region in cities like Chicago, St. Louis, and Kansas City. A level 2 out of 4 flash flood risks are posted for much of the region. Rainfall totals of up to 2 inches are possible through Thursday. Scott Carr, NBC News Radio.
5: This is a Bloomberg Money Minute. A fresh record closing high today on Wall Street for the Dow, thanks to more strong corporate earnings and hopes for a deal to end the hostilities in Iran. But that nation and Oman did reach an interim deal to reopen the Strait of Hormuz for the next 2 to 4 months. That was without the U.S. With that, though, the Dow today rose 263 points, 0.5% higher. The Nasdaq down 222, 0.8% lower, and the S&P lost 13. The big drag for the Nasdaq shares of SpaceX plunging 13.5% despite an earnings beat late Tuesday. But investors were not happy with the $18 billion it spent on AI, way more than forecast. Disney shares today up nearly 4% after seeing blowout income at its theme parks last quarter. Also at its film studios, thanks to Toy Story 5 and Devil Wears Prada 2. Its Disney Plus streaming service also saw a big jump in subscribers last quarter. Tom Busby, Bloomberg Radio.
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11: This is Eric Ryder with a quick look at our Kixie weather outlook. We'll continue to see areas of smoke through the night and a low around 59. It's a sunny Thursday ahead with a high near 84 and a low around 60. Sunny Friday with a high near 86 and mostly sunny again Saturday with a high near 84.
12: Yep, heading into a weekend that's going to be a little bit hotter, but a little bit breezier, which is positive for people on this side of the Cascades because it'll blow the smoke around a little bit, but kind of negative for people on the east. I hope everything is safe over there because I keep seeing pictures of the Spokane stuff going on and the Lake Chelan. That looks rough. So my heart goes out to you if you're over there, and my heart goes out to everybody right now because I like sharing my heart and I like sharing eagles. I can't tell you why. Starting off this hour of music here on AM 880 KIXI, we do have a Tacoma Rainiers game. They're at Las Vegas this week, and 7:05 will be first pitch. We'll be cutting over in about 45 minutes or so.

0: tomorrow night. Very excited. Gonna be at White River Amphitheater, Doobie Brothers. I'm gonna be hearing that song. I'm gonna be hearing more songs. And a preemptive thank you very much to Anna D for covering me tomorrow and for Kixie Traffic all the time.
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2: Ah, oh, my pleasure. I just want you to enjoy the show. It's going to be a good one. And, well, traffic in most of Pierce County is good, except we have a vehicle fire northbound I-5 at Bay Street in the right lane. But so far, not causing much of a backup on either direction of I-5 right now. We do also have a fender bender on northbound 405 at Damson Road in Snohomish County. That one's on the right shoulder with a half-a-mile backup approaching that one. Bellevue to Linwood, a 24-minute drive. That is a 5-minute delay. I'm Anna D. Kixie Traffic.
0: 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Are there smooth, mellow sounds? Check. Are there falsetto voices flinging? Check. And you don't even need to ask. There are saxophones present at no extra charge. It's Saturday Night Sound Waves, and it's the more easy rock sounds of KIXI, hosted by me, Seth Thompson. Join me, won't you? I'll be sure to set the mood every Saturday at 5 p.m.
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fire roaring at my back. 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In her hand was a bottle of wine, in the other a glass. She poured some of the wine from the bottle into the glass and raised it to her lips.

0: Great case of the meatly meatlies right there. Phantom of the Footlights, Larson Featon Band here on AM 880 KIXI. Okay, so we are cutting over very quickly to the Tacoma Rainiers game. They are at Las Vegas this week. And 7:05 first pitch tonight, tomorrow, Friday, Saturday. It's easy to remember this week, except for Sunday. 6:05 opening pitch there. We are cutting over in a sec, as I say, but let's get you where you need to go quick. Let's get a traffic report from Anna D. And then Riley Pay is going to step up to the plate and do some amazing play-by-play for the Tacoma Rainiers. Go Rainiers, and go Anna D.
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2: All right, Seth. Well, we had an earlier vehicle fire south on I-5 after Highway 18 and another one that was north on I-5 at Bay Street. Stalled vehicle on the on-ramp from Northeast 45th to southbound I-5 in the process of clearing. It's been slow on the main line from Northgate off and on to the convention center. And southbound 405 still full from I-90 to the VMAG, the Renton Landing exit to 167 as well. And northbound 167 still slow approaching 405. I'm Anna D. Kixie traffic.
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0: This is a special edition of Tacoma Rainiers Baseball brought to you on KIXI 880. Let's send it out to the ballpark to Andy Helwig and the voice of the Tacoma Rainiers, Riley Pay, for today's edition of Rainiers Baseball right here on KIXI 880.
1: Hi, everybody. Happy Wednesday to you. Welcome in for Game 2 here in Las Vegas with the Aviators tonight. Riley Pay with you this evening. Laura Dawn in the studio for us. Tacoma looking to snap their losing streak right now. Six games after a close one last night. Tacoma did get on the board first, but the Aviators got the offense going. A back-and-forth affair last night and a lot of power throughout the series opener. We'll get you all set here tonight as we continue on with the series here in Game 2. Tacoma falling 10-8, the final score yesterday to Las Vegas. And for the scoring, it was a silent first the first couple of innings last night. For Tacoma, not much offense early after Carson Fulmer did not allow a hit over the first three innings of the game, working one over the minimum. And then on the opposite side, the lefty yesterday, Ryan Majdic on the other side, he worked a single and an error in the first three frames. For Vegas, that is the only base runners that he allowed. Tacoma got on the board first in the fourth inning when Patrick Wisdom had his 28th home run of the season. He leads the league in that category. It was to straightaway center field, giving Tacoma a 1-0 lead. But after that, the Aviators did tie the game and take the lead with one swing after they were able to get on top of the Brian Wellvis two-run double. That would make it 2-1. Vegas added on in the bottom of the fifth inning. The first three batters all reaching after a single, a walk, and then a three-run homer for Zach Geloff, the Major League rehabber with the A's. 5-1 was the score last night. Nick Garcia took over, retiring his first batter to finish off the frame. Tacoma got closer within a pair of runs after Lázaro Montes hit his first of two home runs yesterday and his fourth in AAA. A no-doubt shot, no surprise there. Tacoma within two is 5-3. Vegas got both runs back in the bottom of the inning. It was a leadoff single, then an error, and then it was a two-run triple for Jared Dickey, the Aviators leading by four. Tacoma, though, quickly responding again. They got within a run after the second home run of the night for Montes. It was a two-run shot to right center field this time. Tacoma right back in at 7-6 was the score. The momentum kept going after that, and Raposo tied the game with an RBI single to tie things at 7 apiece. So brand new game after that, but it was the Aviators once again. It was back-to-back home runs from Cole Kahn and Winkler after that. In the bottom of the inning, they took the lead 9-7. One more run came in to score. Michael Stefanik drove in one as well. 10-7 was the score, and Tacoma got one more run in. It was Montes who got a double, his ninth in AAA, to bring in Michael Arroyo, who reached on his third single of the night, nearly cleared the wall for his third home run of the night yesterday, but just stayed in the yard. It was a double for him, and that would get Tacoma within two. Just not enough last night falling in that close one. Patrick Wisdom connecting on his league-leading 28th home run, though, yesterday. His 28 homers, the most for a Rainiers hitter through 109 games since at least 2005. That is the farthest that our data goes back digitally, and his six home runs at Vegas, also the most for any opposing player this season. The home run snapped a three-game home run drought for him. Believe it or not, three games you would consider a drought for Wisdom. Only the sixth time this season he has gone three games without a home run. Montes, his first multi-homer game of his AAA career. yesterday, now hitting 30 home runs this season, including his time with AA Arkansas. 14th multi-homer game of his career and fourth of this 2026 season. He is the eighth minor league hitter since 2015 to tally consecutive 30 homer seasons, along with it. Really impressive stuff for him. Also tallied his fifth outfield assist last night, throwing out Stefanik at second base in the ninth inning. He's got five outfield assists now, tied for the fourth most among AAA right fielders this season, and he's only been in AAA since July 7th. Brock brought in a new career high with 15 home runs. That surpassed the 14 that he hit in 2024 between Everett and Arkansas. Michael Arroyo, another day, another multi-hit game for him, his fourth three-hit game of his AAA career. He went 3-for-4 last night, scoring a pair of runs. 32 hits since his promotion are the second most in the league. Four home runs for the Rainiers last night collectively. That gives them 17 here in Las Vegas as well. The 17 homers in Vegas, the most by any opponent at Las Vegas Ballpark in 2026. 76 home runs since June 9th are also the most in AAA. Tacoma looking to continue that power into Game 2 today. It'll be the right-hander Casey Lawrence on the mound for the Rainiers, a 5-7 record for him and a 4.23 ERA. He'll go opposite the right-hander Luis Morales today, who has a 1-3 record and a 7.18 ERA with the Aviators. Strong matchup on the mound tonight. Tacoma looking to get back in the win column, snap this six-game losing streak here in Game 2 with Las Vegas. We'll take one break, come back with some updates around the rest of the league. When we return, we'll get you some starting lineups and first pitch for Game 2 in just a few moments right here on KIXI 880.
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1: Welcome back into our pregame show here on KIXI 880. We get set for Game 2 tonight with the Las Vegas Aviators, but ahead of that, a look around the rest of the Pacific Coast League here tonight on Wednesday, August 5th. This is game number 110 of 150. We are in that final stretch of the regular season. So around the league today, lots of action. It has already started. Top of the fifth inning in Salt Lake. They are hosting the Comets, and they are tied at one apiece right now, and a pitcher's duel early on between the Bees and OKC. For Albuquerque, they are hosting Sugarland, also low scoring out in New Mexico today. The Isotopes leading 3-2 right now over the Sugarland Space Cowboys in the top of the second inning. Out in Reno, the El Paso Chihuahuas are there. They're scoreless right now early in the second inning. Bottom of the first, Sacramento is hosting Round Rock, and the Express have a 1-0 lead right now over the River Cats. That rounds out everything tonight around the PCL. So as we take a look at the standings ahead of today's game, Sugarland stays in that top spot overall. They are 26-8. They have won now seven straight, as well as 765 winning percentage for the Space Cowboys. They are 8-2 over the last 10. Got out to a hot start, and they have maintained it as well. Behind them, it is Sacramento and Round Rock, now both six games back. The Space Cowboys have extended that gap in the standings. And so now 20-14 records for Round Rock and the River Cats. Seven games back are the Aviators. They will be in the PCL Championship nonetheless after winning the first half. Reno is right there as well. Oklahoma City, 7.5 games back. Reno is 8. So those two neck and neck currently. Albuquerque's 10 games back. Tacoma, 14. Now Salt Lake, 16 out, and 16.5 back are the El Paso Chihuahuas. In the second half, they are 9-24. So Sugarland leading the way, and they've got a six-game advantage over the next best between Sacramento and Round Rock. So something to keep an eye on as the season continues on. See who the second half champs will be here in 2026 for this PCL Championship in Vegas. Once again, the Aviators will play host to that. Around the rest of the minor leagues today for the Seattle Mariners, it is currently a couple of games that are going on. And already the top of the 11th, the Arkansas Travelers hosting Amarillo. They have forced extras after both teams scored a run in the 10th inning. And then in the top of the 11th, the Sod Poodles have gotten two back. So top of the 11th right now, runners on the corners with one out. And currently it is the Sod Poodles' turn to bat. So we'll see what Arkansas can do in the home half of the 11th as that battle continues. In the bottom of the second, Inland Empire hosting Rancho Cucamonga. 66ers leading 1-0 right now. And for Everett, they will host Vancouver. Start here with us in just a few moments. We're going to step aside for one more quick break as the team takes the field right now for the national anthem. When we come back on the other side of it, we'll get you some starting lineups and baseball here for Game 2 with the Aviators right after this on KIXI 880.
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1: Welcome back into Las Vegas, Nevada tonight here on a Wednesday night for baseball in the Las Vegas Valley. Let's get you some starting lineups here for Game 2 of our six-game series. For Tacoma today, the shortstop, Brock Rodden, will lead things off, coming off of his 15th home run of the season last night. Behind him, the left fielder Nolan Jones moves up in the lineup today. He was batting seventh last night, second game with Tacoma. Michael Arroyo is in the infield. He is at second base today. And Patrick Wisdom, the DH, batting cleanup. Lazaro Montez right behind him. He's in right field with Miles Mastroboni over at third. Nick Raposo doing the catching again today with Spencer Packard at first base. To round things out, Victor Labrada batting ninth. He's in center field for Tacoma today. On the opposite side, Zach Geloff will lead things off for Las Vegas. Major League rehabber continuing his rehab stint here today. He's in center field today after being in the infield at second base last night. Drew Swift will be the second baseman today, batting second. The DH is Brian Labastida. Joey Meneses batting cleanup. He is at first. Brian Buelvas in right. Cole Kahn doing the catching. The shortstop is Daryl Hernandez. At third base is Jack Winkler. And to round things out, over in left field, Jared Dickey batting ninth. Today, the matchup on the mound is Casey Lawrence alongside Luis Morales. On the other side, a pair of right-handers here tonight as Morales completes his warm-up pitches. It is another warm day, 106 degrees right now here in Las Vegas. So he gets set for some baseball. Sunny skies once again, not a cloud to be seen here. And currently the winds blowing 10 miles per hour. They are blowing the flags out towards right center field here at the Las Vegas ballpark. So similar conditions to last night. The warm temperatures, triple digits, and the wind is blowing in that similar path out to right center field. But another beautiful day here in Las Vegas. We are all set to go as Morales completes his warm-up pitches. Here comes the leadoff batter, the shortstop, Brock Rodden. He's hitting 254, 15 homers, 58 RBI. 802 OPS coming into today's game. Thanks for joining us on your Wednesday night. Rodden, the switch hitter, will dig in from the left side. And Morales toes the rubber from the first base side. Tall right-hander sets at the letters, and the first pitch on the way. Misses outside for ball one. We are underway at 7:07 local time. Morales takes the deep breath and deals the 1-0. Swing and a fly ball hit to left field. Dickey going back at the track, and that one is gone. Brock Rodden, his second home run in as many games. This time an opposite field blast, and Tacoma has taken a quick 1-0 lead in the first inning. That one cleared the yellow line and landed in the seats in left field. Rodden now with 16 home runs here this season. And as mentioned pregame, Tacoma has got the power going early. Now against Morales. Run is in to score. That will bring up Nolan Jones. Jones also batting from the left side. First pitch misses low for ball one. Jones yesterday not able to tally his first hit with Tacoma, just his second game in the Mariners system. Acquired from the White Sox in the Luis Castillo trade. He takes a strike. Count evens at one apiece. Yesterday he was in center field. Today he will move over to left. On a strike now for Jones as Morales deals the 1-1. That's low. Two balls and a strike. Hitting 252 overall this season, though, between AAA Columbus, and AAA Charlotte, the Guardians, and the White Sox systems. Morales kicks and deals the 2-1. Swing, and it's fouled straight back, soars above the booth. Count is 2 balls and 2 strikes. Morales, 6'3", he's 178 pounds, 23 years old, from Mesa, Arizona. Split time between AAA and the big leagues last season. And the 2-2 home. Swing, and it's driven foul down the right field side into the corner. Another sparse crowd here today against some really toasty temperatures, so just some fans that are sprinkled throughout the grandstands. Two-two, misses high, and the count is full. The payoff. Outside, ball four. Jones reaches on a walk. Nobody out. That'll bring up Michael Arroyo. Arroyo coming off of a three-hit game yesterday. He's been so solid in AAA so far. First right-hander for Morales to face as he digs in. First pitch. Hit foul. Out towards the seats, down the first base side. Defensively today for Las Vegas, Khan completes the batter. He's catching again today. Meneses is at first base. Swift at second. Winkler at third. Hernandez the shortstop tonight, left to right in the outfield. Dickey, Geloff, and Buelvas. 0-1 the count for Arroyo. The pitch. This is low. A ball and a strike. Arroyo hitting 352 as we enter into tonight's game. 91 at-bats for him in AAA so far. He's got 3 home runs, 19 RBI, 948 OPS as well. Here's the 1-1. That's low. 2 balls and a strike. Morales falls behind. Arroyo staying patient. He taps the bat at the plate. Morales nods. He sets. The 2-1. Misses low. 3 balls and a strike. Today, Tacoma wearing their navy blue tops with the gray bottoms. Tacoma is written across the front of the chest in white block lettering. White piping across the V neckline. Seattle Mariners logo on the left sleeve. Rainiers are on the right. That's high. And Arroyo reaches on a walk. Back-to-back free passes allowed by Morales. Jones moves to second. Arroyo takes his free base. Nobody out. Still for Patrick Wisdom. That's going to warrant a mound visit. Here comes Paul Abbott. He jogs out. Ahead of Wisdom, who homered yesterday. Navy blues today for Tacoma. Blue caps as well. Red Rainiers are across the front. And Vegas in their home whites tonight. It's a white top, white bottoms, with a navy blue piping across the front of the jersey. LV on the left side of the chest in a yellow and orange gradient font. Orange numbers on the back side as well. Navy blue caps with a white front on the facing and an orange bill to go along with it. Mound visit comes to a close. Abbott back to the dugout. Khan goes over signs with his infield as Tacoma threatens here. 2 base runners on. Nobody out. A 1-0 lead after the home run from Brock Rodden. Wisdom in from the right side. Morales deals. This one rolled foul at the plate. Just got a piece. The count is 0-1. Wisdom leading the league with 28 home runs, hitting 304 consistently over that 300 mark throughout this year. 1164 OPS for him. He's driven in 62 with Tacoma. Morales sets, and the 0-1. Swing, and he ropes it foul off the netting down the left field side. The count is 0-2. Runners at first and second base. Morales looks to second. Now deals. This one cut on and missed. Strike three. Responds with a three-pitch strike out of Wisdom for out number one. Still just one out, though, for Lázaro Montes, who heads to the plate. Two home runs for him yesterday. Three extra base hits. Home runs number 4 and 5. In AAA, and then his double in the ninth inning, inches from clearing the wall again. 5 RBI game for him. He drove in 5 of the 8 last night for the Rainiers. Bats from the left side, and he takes this one out to center field. Geloff going back, twisting and turning, and he turns. It is gone. Lázaro Montes sends one to the batter's eye in center field. Home run number 6. And home run number 3 of this series for Montes. We're only in game 2. Holy cow, another one that just cleared the batter's eye over the yellow line. Montes has done it again. What an impressive stretch for him. 31 home runs now on the season after he hit that 30 mark last night. A 3-run shot. It is 4-0 Rainiers. Home run from Rodden to start things out, and Montes clears the bases with a 3-run homer now for Miles Mastroboni. Mastroboni digs in from the left side, third baseman for Tacoma. And the first pitch misses low and inside for ball one. Just a few weeks to go, Tacoma here in Las Vegas, where Montes got his first in AAA. And he's already hit 3 so far this week. 4-0 lead for the Rainiers. And the 2-0 is hit foul off the netting. Down the left field side, the count is 2-1. Mastroboni yesterday had the day off in the series opener. Already representing the 6th batter of the first inning, still just one out. The pitch. Swing and a fly ball hit to center field. Geloff charges in. He's racing there and makes the catch on the run for the second out. Fly out to center field, and it brings up Nick Raposo.
12: Number 36, Nick Raposo.
1: Poso did the catching for Tacoma yesterday. Multi-hit game for him from the 9 spot. A lot of production from the 9 hitters for Tacoma this season. He had a double and an RBI single, also reached on an error. First pitch. In for a strike. Catches the zone as he twists out of the way. The crew today calling balls and strikes. Sean Sparling at first base. Trevor Matthews. Then Jen Powell over at third base to complete the crew. Here's the 0-1. That's low, ball and a strike. Base is empty, 2 outs, 4-0 in the top of the first inning. Morales readies, and the 1-1. That's low, 2 balls and a strike. Morales already up to 25 pitches now, 12 for strikes in the first inning. 2-1. That's in for strike 2. Count evens, and there's 2s across the board. The 2-2. That's low. Blocked by Kahn. Count is full with 2 outs. Morales is going to ask for a new baseball. Here he tosses one down. Holds the bright orange glove to his chest. Takes a deep breath. Nods to Kahn. And deals the payoff. That one misses for ball four. All the Aviators nearly about to walk back to the dugout. The defense stops in their tracks. No challenge here. Raposo will reach on the third walk of the inning. That'll extend the frame now for Spencer Packard, the first baseman for Tacoma. Packard digs in from the left side. First pitch to him, catches the zone for strike one. 9th batter all of a sudden now waiting on deck. Tacoma, 4 runs on just 2 hits so far. A pair of home runs. A 1. Misses low. A ball and a strike now for Packard. Had the day off yesterday as well, hitting 277 with Tacoma. 5 home runs for him and 25 RBI. Here's the 1-1. That's low and in. 2 balls and a strike now to Packard. And that one misses for ball three. Packard, a keen eye for the strike zone. He stays patient here. Works the count in his favor. 3 balls and a strike. Fastball just over 96, missing outside. And that one misses for ball four. Another walk issued by Morales. All of a sudden, the Aviators do have movement in their bullpen. Now the right-hander is getting loose in the first. That is 4 walks allowed by the Aviators starter. Now 2 base runners on for Victor Labrada. Another left-handed batter for Morales to face. Labrada steps in. First pitch is driven foul. Out of play down the right field side. Just roped it foul. First pitch slider from Morales. And he is just about at that mark. 35 is typically the cutoff for pitches in an inning. Here is number 35. It misses outside. A ball and a strike now for Labrada. Likely be the last batter that he faces if he can't get out of this frame. 2 base runners on. Morales looks to second, deals the 1-1. That one sails to the backstop. Everybody moves up. A wild pitch will put 2 in scoring position. Raposo up to third. Packard now at second base. That's actually going to be issued a passed ball. That'll be pass ball to Cole Kahn, early goings of his AAA career. Made his debut yesterday. This one flared foul down the left field side, 2-2. 2 outs for Labrada at the plate. Morales readies and deals the 2-2. Swing and a line drive hit to right. Belvas reaches up and he can't come up with it. It one hops the wall. 2 runs are in. Labrada is up to second base. Tacoma tallies 2 more. It is 6-0 Rainiers in the first inning. 107, he smoked it off the bat. Looked like Belvas nearly was there. He leapt up to try and squeeze it, but out of his reach and rolled to the wall. That'll be a double for Labrada, his 22nd. He drives in a pair, and the Rainiers have batted around now in the first inning. It's an early call to the bullpen for Las Vegas. Here is Fran Reardon. He takes away the baseball from Luis Morales, and the Aviators forced to go to the bullpen here in the first inning. Brock Rodden will be the batter when we come back. 2 outs and a base runner at second. 6-0 Rainiers on KC 880.
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0: 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Better off with Blue Hop.
1: Plate count evens at 1 apiece. Aviators turn to Garland. Can't close the line on Morales. He is responsible for Labrada. But Morales, 6'3". He is 178, or rather, Garland is 6'5", as this one is bounced to the second base side. Swift is there. He throws to first base to complete the inning. A quick frame for Garland, but a long inning for the Rainiers. They score 6 runs with 2 home runs from Montez and Rodden. It is a 6-0 lead. We are off to the bottom of the first inning. KCAA.
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1: An early lead now for Tacoma to work with. Casey Lawrence will face the top of the order for the Aviators. Zach Geloff to start things out. A 6-0 Rainiers advantage. As Casey Lawrence toes the rubber, he will face Geloff, Swift, and Lavastida in this inning. First pitch to the Major League rehabber is in for strike one. Lawrence entering today's game with a 5-7 record, 4.23 ERA. He has put together a really strong season as he continues to lead in a handful of categories. This one, a fly ball hit to right. Montez backing up a few steps. He makes the catch on the edge of the grass. There is one away in the inning. Fly out to right to get Geloff, and that will bring up Drew Swift, the second baseman. Lawrence is 6 foot even. He is 180 pounds, 38 years old, from McSherrytown, Pennsylvania. Another right-handed bat for him to face. Swift digs in. Lawrence deals. Swing and a miss at the first pitch for strike one. First pitch cutter to the second baseman, who's hitting 277 with Vegas. Lawrence rocks and deals the 0-1. That's in for a strike two. He quickly gets ahead. Casey making his minor league leading 23rd start of the season tonight, 94th of his Rainiers career. That is now the second most in franchise history. As that one just misses off the plate, no challenge. Nearly caught the zone. It was a fastball, but just outside. Ball and 2 strikes now for Swift. Lawrence working quickly already. He's gotten into his rhythm as he rocks and deals the 1-2. Swing and a fly ball hit to center. Labrada tracks it to his lefty. Tells Montez that he's got it and makes the catch. Pair of flyouts in the first inning. 2 down, bases empty. Here comes Brian Lavastida.

First pitch to La Bastida. Misses for ball one. As Lawrence rocks and deals the 1-0 home.

0: And for a strike, evens the count with a sinker. Lavastida, the DH, hitting 239. Had the day off yesterday. And the 1-1. Swing and a ground ball hit to the third baseman. Mastroboni reaches down, throws across his body on the run for the final out. In the inning, a quick 1-2-3 frame for Casey Lawrence in the home half. Tacoma leads 6-0 through our first inning tonight on Kixie 880.
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0: In the second inning, Tacoma will face Jake Garland for his first full frame. We can close the line now on Luis Morales. Here in the inning, as Nolan Jones will lead things off for Tacoma. 10 came to the plate in the first inning, scoring 6 runs. In the frame, they did it on 3 hits, 2 home runs from Rodden and Montez. Now Jones, for the second time today, he worked a walk, scored a run in the first inning.
4: For Tacoma, the left fielder, number 41, Nolan Jones.
0: Jones steps in from the left side. Garland quickly nods. Kicks and deals the first pitch. And that one misses for ball one. Right-hander deals. And it's off the plate. 2 balls, no strikes. Garland takes a deep breath and heals the 2-0. That one's high. 3 balls, no strikes. Final line today for Morales. Just 2/3 of an inning, allowing 6 runs on 3 hits. Walking 4. That one's strikeout, allowed 2 home runs. His ERA right now at 8.10. After today, 38 pitches, 17 for strikes. The 3-1. Outside, ball 4, second walk. Drawn by Jones today. And already the 5th walk for Tacoma. That brings up Michael Arroyo. Arroyo from the right side, he worked a walk as well in the first inning. Hits it on the ground sharply to third. Diving stop from Winkler. He pops up, throws to Swift. The return to first is in time. Quite a double play for Las Vegas. That one hit sharply to third. 98 off the bat of Arroyo. Looked like it was nearly going to get past the reach of Winkler and sneak into left field between him and Hernández. Diving stop, he got to it quickly, and a quick throw to Swift, who threw to Meneses. It goes 5-4-3 on the double play to erase the leadoff walk drawn by Jones. Base is empty now. 2 outs for Patrick Wisdom, who drives one out to right field. Welvas at the track, and he has just got room to make the catch in front of the bullpen door for the final out in the inning. After the walk, Garland gets the help of a double play and a flyout to set down the side in the second. Home half after this, it's 6-0 Rainiers on Kixie 80.
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0: In the bottom of the second inning, Joey Meneses will lead things off, facing Casey Lawrence, who made quick work in the first inning. 1-2-3 frame. He will face the heart of the order. Meneses, Blavas, and Khan, the 3-2 up. Lawrence rocks and deals the first pitch. And it's hit foul down the first base side for strike one. Two flyouts and a ground out for Lawrence in the first inning. Again, making his 23rd start of the season. He's been reliable, leading the minor leagues with 125 2/3 innings. It's over 15 more than the next closest as well. He's been able to give plenty of length for Tacoma in that starting role this year. 11 quality starts for him of his 23 so far. 0-2 home. That's low. A ball and two strikes. Leads the league with his 128 whip. Third best ERA at 423. Opponent batting average of 289 in the top 10, along with 76 strikeouts. This one hit on the ground sharply to third. Mastroboni charges in, and he throws across the diamond corner to corner for out number one. Four up, four down for Casey Lawrence today. It brings up Brian Buelvas. Buelvas digs in from the right side. And the first pitch misses low and away. That's in for a strike to even the count at one apiece. One hit on the ground to the shortstop. Diving for it is Rodden, but it gets into left field as Buelvas stops at first base with a single in the second inning. First base runner for Las Vegas. That brings up Cole Khan, the catcher. Khan digs in from the left side. And the first pitch to him is in for a strike with a cutter. Lawrence coming off of five innings. It was against Sacramento on the 30th. Five runs, eight hits. Three walks, two strikeouts. It allowed one home run. 86 pitches in that start, 53 for strikes. This one hit foul behind the plate. 1-2 now for the catcher. Khan. But Lawrence has been strong against Vegas in his last start. It was on July 11th. 5 1/3 in that start. He allowed 4 runs on 6 hits. But even taking that out of the equation, he's combined for 3 quality starts against the Aviators beyond that. As the 1-2 is hit foul, runner took off. Wellvoss will do the U-turn, head back to first base. 1-2 count for Khan with 1 out in the second inning. So of his 4 starts against the Aviators, only one of them not a quality start. The other 3 were. First time facing Las Vegas in May, 6 innings, 3 runs at Cheney Stadium. No walks, of course, with 4 strikeouts. As he deals the 1-2, this one hit on the ground, softly foul down the first base side. Collected by Packard, he tosses it into the stands. Count stays 1-2. Faced the Aviators twice at Cheney Stadium again, end of May. The 26th, he had 6 innings, 3 runs on 7 hits there. Again, no walks and 5 strikeouts. On the 31st in that finale, 6 innings, 2 runs on 4 hits, 1 walk, and 4 strikeouts. 1-2. Swing and he foul tips it at the plate. Count stays 1-2 for Khan. So he's only allowed 1 walk to the Aviators this season over 4 starts coming into today. 3 of them for 6 innings and 1 that lasted 5 1/3. Spin and a throw to first base, not in time. Wellvoss back in. Lawrence looks back to first. Packard plays in front of the bag. The 1-2. Another foul ball down the first base side. This will be the 8th pitch. Sweeper from Lawrence. And that one's low and inside. 2 balls, 2 strikes. Driven out to center field, Labrada is there. He makes the catch on a line. And Lawrence wins the battle. Long at bat for Khan, but on the 9th pitch, he lines out to center field for the second out. Brings up Daryl Hernandez. 2 outs and a runner at first base. The shortstop for Vegas digs in from the right side. Another check over to first, trying to get Wellvoss leaning, but he is back in once again. First pitch, in for a strike. Lawrence gets ahead. Hernandez is hitting 268 with Vegas, across 149 at-bats. A 1. Swing and a miss. Out in front of it, 0-2. Lawrence goes to his changeup there. And this one's low and away. Goes to his sweeper, a ball and 2 strikes. One, two, home. Bouncing ball, third base side. Mastroboni backs up, and he goes the short way to Arroyo at second to get the force out and the final out in the inning. Another scoreless frame for Casey Lawrence. No runs, 1 hit, no errors, none left. It's a 6-0 lead for Tacoma through 2 innings on Kixie 880.
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0: Top of the third inning, Tacoma will return to the plate to face Jake Garland for another inning. Montez, Mastroboni, and Raposo, the threes you up. After Montez hit another home run in the first inning, straight away center field. Drove in three. He has already got eight RBI this week. Three home runs so far this series. Count in his favor, 1-0. Garland deals. And that's off the plate. Two balls, no strikes for Montez. His batting average climbing to .281 now over his first 89 at-bats in AAA. 16 RBI. The 2-0. Swing and a miss at the sinker, 2-1. Garland, the right-hander for Las Vegas. 6'5", 236 pounds. He's 25 years old, out of Jupiter, Florida. He was the 17th round pick in 2022. Montez hits it on the ground into right field. A multi-hit game for him here tonight. He's 2 for 2. Gets a single. In the third inning, one aboard now for Miles Mastroboni.
13: At the plate, the third baseman, number 35, Miles Mastroboni.
0: First pitch, in for a strike with a sinker. Garland deals. That's inside. Ball and a strike now for Mastroboni. Tacoma batting around in the first inning. They sent 10 to the plate. First time batting around in the first inning since last September. It was in Salt Lake. Also the last time that Tacoma scored 6 runs in the first inning. It's a big start to today's game. Garland sets and deals. That one misses. And the count is 3-1 now for Mastroboni. The pitch. That's in for a strike. Spin and a throw to first. Montez back in safely. And now Now they got Montez off the bag. Garland throws to first. Meneses throws to Hernandez, and the shortstop, the one to apply the tag. So the leadoff single erased. Montez is out. Garland able to pick him off. And that will be the first out in the inning. Mastroboni stays at the plate in a full count. And the payoff. Swing and a ground ball hit to the second baseman. Swift charges in, throws to first for the second out. Two down, it brings up Nick Raposo.
13: Next up, the catcher, number 36, Nick Raposo.
0: Garland gets a new baseball as Raposo digs in. He worked a walk and scored a run in the first inning. The first pitch to the right-handed batter misses inside with a cutter. And the 1-0. Misses high. Garland readies, and the pitch is high. Three balls, no strikes. Six nothing lead, six runs on four hits so far. Garland deals, and that misses for ball four, a four-pitch walk. Raposo reaches for the second time tonight to extend the frame for Packard. He also worked a walk in the first inning. It was four in the first, another one in the second inning. Now one here in the third, so six walks for Tacoma over the first 2 2/3 today. Packard digs in. Garland kicks and deals. And that one's high and away with the sinker. The 1-0 misses inside. Two balls and no strikes. Garland sets the 2-0. Line drive hit to center. Geloff going back, and he makes the catch a few feet in front of the wall for the final out in the inning. No runs, a hit, no errors, one left. Tacoma still leads 6-0. We head to the bottom of the third inning right here on Kixie 880.
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In the bottom of the third inning, a 6-0 lead for Tacoma. Casey Lawrence continues his start today. He will face Jack Winkler to lead things off. Aviators got one hit in the previous frame from Brian Buelvas, but Lawrence works around it. First pitch to the right-handed batter, misses for ball one. That's in for a strike. Lawrence evens the count. And the 1-1. That's in for a strike. 1-2. The 1-2 home. Check swing. He stayed out of the way of the fastball. Just got a piece. Count stays 1-2. Lawrence takes a deep breath before he kicks and deals the 1-2. Ground ball hit to the shortstop. Rodden shuffles in and throws to first base for the first out. Fourth ground out today, induced by Lawrence, brings up Jared Dickey.

First pitch to lefty. In for a strike. He deals a sinker. Lawrence features a sinker, sweeper, change, cutter, four-seam. He's thrown a curveball and slider not often this season, as the 0-1 is fouled straight back, 0-2. His most recent start, he relied on the changeup predominantly, changeup-sweeper combo against the River Cats. But in general, throughout the season, pretty evenly split between his sinker, sweeper, change, and cutter also in there as well. Keeps hitters off balance as he takes a deep breath and rocks and deals the 0-2. Swing and a bouncing ball hit to the second baseman. Arroyo backs up from the grass. He throws to first base for the second out. Two ground outs, and the base is empty now for Zach Geloff. Geloff flew out to right field in the first inning. Again, he is on a rehab assignment for the A's. Right knee laceration is the injury he's recovering from. First pitch from Lawrence is in for a strike. He deals a cutter. A one. Swing and a miss at the sweeper. Quickly 0-2.

0: Lawrence holds the glove to his chest before he kicks and fires the 0-2 home. That's just high. Geloff doesn't offer. Sinker, 91. The 1-2 on the way. Popped up down the first base side. Trails behind the plate as Raposo backs up. That one will land just to the right of the LV. Behind the plate. Again, the wind is an interesting factor today. Clouding's blowing out that way, so Raposo tracking it back and then had to range back and just landed foul. Another 1-2 home. This is low and in. Two balls, two strikes for Geloff. Two-two. Hit on the ground, third base side. Charging in is Mastromoni. Down the line, he throws to first. It is wide as it pulls Packard off the bag. This one tucks into the tarp. So Geloff is awarded second base. That will extend the inning. Throwing error for Mastromoni. He had a charge down the line. He was hugging the chalk and then quick throw, but it pulled Packard off the bag and then kicked into the tarp. So it'd be a single and an error. That is how Geloff will extend the inning. Now Drew Swift is the batter. He flew out to center field his first time up. Lawrence kicks and deals. This one rolled foul down the first base side. Swift, about halfway down the line, heads back to the plate. A one. This is low. Ball and a strike now for Swift. One one. This is high. Two balls and a strike. This one driven out to left. Jones tracks it over to his left. He makes the catch at his shoulder to retire the side. In another scoreless inning for Casey Lawrence. No runs, one hit, one error, one left. 6-0 lead for Tacoma through three innings in Game 2 on Kixie 880.
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0: In the top of the fourth inning, Victor Labrada has scorched one to right field. It cleared the berm in right, and Labrada wasting no time on the first pitch of the inning. Tacoma has got another home run today. That is now three on the night and a 7-0 lead for the Rainiers. Facing Garland for another frame, a no-doubter. Everybody turned to watch that one clear the berm for home run number 7 for Victor Labrada. A 7-0 lead. He got a first pitch cutter from Garland, and that is the first home run that he is allowed today. This one a fly out to center field. Rodden is retired for the first out in the inning, but another run for the Rainiers early on. So 7-0 the advantage in the top of the fourth inning. One out on the board now. It brings up Nolan Jones. Talked about it in our pregame show, but a lot of home run power for the Rainiers. Hit 4 last night as the first pitch to Jones misses low for ball one. He has already reached on a pair of walks today. Garland deals, and that's high and away. Two walks and runs scored for the left fielder for the Rainiers. Garland deals the 2-0. And that's in for a strike, 2-1. 4 home runs last night. 11th time this season that Tacoma has hit at least 4 home runs in a single game. As Jones hits this one out to left field, it gets down for a base hit. And Nolan Jones has his first hit with the Rainiers. His first in the Mariners system, and he is aboard for the third time today. It's a single to left field, and that'll bring up Michael Arroyo. Arroyo today, a walk and run scored. But ahead of today, the 27 home runs that Tacoma has hit against Las Vegas. Third most home runs for a PCL team against a single opponent this season. This one skied into right center field. It is Welvas who makes the catch on the run. He calls off Geloff for out number 2. That retires Arroyo, and it brings up Patrick Wisdom. Still Jones, the base runner at first. So adding to that list today, now 30 home runs against the Aviators. A 7-0 lead now as Wisdom fouls back the first pitch for strike one. He's 0-2 so far, a strikeout and a flyout. A 1. Misses low. Ball and a strike. One one. This is low. 2 balls and a strike. Runner at first is Jones. His Wisdom skies it into left. Dickey charges in, and the left fielder makes the catch above his head for the final out of the inning. Another run scores for the Rainiers on 2 hits. No errors, 1 left. A leadoff home run for Victor Labrada makes it 7-0 Tacoma. Bottom of the fourth when we come back on KC 880.

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1: Bottom of the fourth inning, Tacoma adding another run on a solo home run for Victor Labrada. A comfortable lead for Casey Lawrence to work with. He's held Vegas off the board for the first three innings today. Now he'll face Brian Lavastida. In the home half of the fourth inning, he steps in from the right side. Lavastida, Meneses, Buelvas, Dua, 3, 4, and 5 in the order. First pitch is a fly ball hit to right center field. Converging are Montes and Labrada. It's Montes, the right fielder, who makes the catch for out number one. Brings up Joey Meneses. He grounded out to third base his first time up.

first pitch to the right-hander. In for a strike. Deals a sinker. A one. Ropes down the left field side. It is foul. Off the edge of the netting. 0-2. Lawrence has been efficient early on. 38 strikes, 50 pitches over his first three frames. Kicks and deals, the 0-2. That's a called strike three. Meneses frozen by the fastball. For Casey Lawrence, his first strikeout of the game, and there's two down in the fourth. Base is empty with two out. Brian Buelvas is the batter now, the right fielder who singled in the second, one of just two hits for Las Vegas today. Both of them singles off of Lawrence. More activity in the Aviators bullpen right now as that's in for a strike with a sinker. The right-hander getting loose out in the bullpen out and right. Tacoma's bullpen. Very comfortable right now as this one is lined off the glove of Rodden. He tried to leap up and make the catch, but instead it gets into left field and Buelvas has a multi-hit game. He's 2-for-2 with two singles. Hit that one 105 off the bat. Rodden nearly able to get to it. He leapt up and just grazed off the edge of the leather. So that'll bring up Cole Kahn. He lined out to center field, worked along at that against Lawrence in the second inning, ninth pitch. And a line out to center field. Now he drives this one to right field, and it gets down. Up to second goes Buelvas. He will try for three, and he is in there standing back-to-back singles for the Aviators. And there are runners on the corners now for Darryl Hernandez. After a pair of quick outs, back-to-back hits for Vegas.

0: Renee's bats from the right side. He grounded out to third his last time up. Swing and a miss at the cutter. Lawrence starts him out with the cutter. He's been effective with that as his pitch to get ahead today. Sets at the chest and deals the 0-1. Low and away. Change up to even the count. Sun completely set, some dark blue skies over the ballpark right now. Stadium lights are on and shining down with the lights of the Las Vegas Strip flickering in the distance. You can see it just beyond right center field here. Stratosphere tucked down the right field side. Ball and two strikes for Hernandez. Lawrence kicks and deals. Swing and a foul tip into the glove. That is strike three and strikeout number two for Lawrence. In another scoreless inning, no runs, two hits, no errors, and he leaves a pair stranded. Through four innings today, the Rainiers leading 7-0 over the Aviators on Kixie 880.
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0: In the fifth inning, it is Garland back for another frame. He is going to face 8-9-1 in the batting order for the Montez, Mastroboni, and Raposo in the inning. Montez already a multi-hit game. He's 2-for-2, a 7-0 lead for the Rainiers. It's actually going to be a pitching change here. Hernandez is the right-hander that's on the mound. He takes over for Garland. A 6-1 frame on the mound. He's 212 pounds, 31 years old, from Missouri City, Texas. Spent time in the Astros system last year between Sugarland and Houston. He'll get Montez to lead things off. Get you the final line here on Garland in the second as the first pitch is cut on and missed for strike one. So third pitcher today, Morales, who had the start, chased out of the game early after just two-thirds. And Garland came in and has done a bulk of the relief today, 3 1/3 innings for him. As Hernandez toes the rubber. 3 1/3 for Garland, allowed a run on three hits, walking two, no strikeouts. He'd allow a home run to Labrada, and now this one is lofted into right field. While thus jogging in, he makes the catch. Line out to right to retire Montez. That brings up Miles Mastroboni.
4: Third baseman, number 35, Miles Mastroboni.
0: Garland today totaled 39 pitches, 19 for strikes over his 3 1/3. Hernandez gets the first out in the fifth. It brings up Mastroboni, who's going to fly out and a ground out today. Home plate umpire dusting off the plate before the left-handed batter digs in. Hernandez toes the rubber from the third base side, rests the glove on his left leg. Deals the first pitch. That's in for a strike with a slider to get ahead. Right-hander looks in. And deals. That one lofted it out to shallow left. It's going to stay in the infield after all. Winkler, the third baseman, is there to make the catch. And there's now two down. The base is empty for Nick Raposo. He has reached on a pair of walks, and he scored a run today. Right-hander digs in. First pitch is hit on the ground, foul. On the first base side, Hernandez making his 29th appearance with Vegas. Owns a 4-1 record, 8.08 ERA, 45 2/3. He's allowed 41 earned runs on 57 hits. While walking 27, he has struck out 46. Opponents hitting 302 against him. And is in for his strike with a slider. Oh, to the count with two outs. The pitch is a called strike three. Hernandez sets down the side in order. Rainiers go down 1-2-3 for the first time tonight. Bottom of the fifth, when we come back, it's still 7-0 Rainiers.
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0: Casey Lawrence climbs the hill for another frame. Bottom of the fifth inning, he will get 8-9-1. Winkler, Dickey, Geloff, the three aviators that he will face, completes his warm-up pitches here in a 7-0 lead for Tacoma here in Game 2. Thanks for joining us on your Wednesday night. Tacoma looking to snap this streak. It's been six consecutive losses after the Aviators came back to take it yesterday. 10-8 the final score. Tacoma looking to even this series here tonight. First pitch to the right-handed batter. Caught on and missed. Chases a changeup for strike one. Last time that Tacoma was here, the first of these two trips to Vegas, the Rainiers did split the series with the Aviators. There's Lawrence, rocks and deals, the 0-1. That one's low, ball on a strike. Winkler today, ground out to short. One-one. Just off the plate, two balls and a strike. Lawrence got a pair of strikeouts in the fourth inning. Deals the 2-1. Swing and a miss. Back to the changeup. Got Winkler to swing again there. balls, two strikes. And the pitch. Hit in front of the plate, but it is foul. Got a piece of the changeup to stay alive. Two. Inside, count is full. Spins out of the way of the sweeper. Here's the payoff. Bouncing ball hit to the shortstop. Fielded by Rodden, who takes a few steps before he throws to first base for the out. One away in the fifth inning. Ground out to short for the second time today for Jack Winkler. Winkler, second baseman, steps in.

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1: And it's back to the top of the order. 92 pitches is the most that Lawrence has thrown. He's done it twice. Most recently on the 18th of July. Completed six innings. Quality start there. Three runs on eight hits facing the Comets. He has gone seven innings. It was in April facing Sugarland. First pitch off the plate for ball one. Galoff, the batter. He's one for two. He singled his last time up. 1-0. Swing and a miss. Count even. Set a ball and a strike. And the 1-1. Fly ball foul. Down the right field side into the seats. Lawrence readies. Base is empty. The 1-2. It fell. Hugs the chalk down the third base side. Galoff stays alive.

The 1-2 home. This one lined out to left field. It dunks in to extend the inning. Multi-hit game for Geloff, and he went down to get that one. A changeup below the zone, and he golfed it out to shallow left. Connects on his second single of the night. It brings up Drew Swift, who's 0 for 2 today. A pair of flyouts. Lawrence deals. And that's in for a strike. Starts him out with a cutter. Mastroboni plays a few steps in. Third baseman. A one. Outside. Ball and a strike. Geloff takes a few steps off of first. The 1-1. Swing and a miss at the fastball. 1-2. 7-0 Tacoma, bottom of the fifth inning. Lawrence deals. Ground ball hit back up the middle. It sneaks through for a base hit. Drew Swift with a single, and it's back-to-back singles for Las Vegas. To extend the frame for Brian Lavastida. Similar to what happened in the fourth inning after two outs, it was singles from Welbus and Kahn. Lawrence able to respond with a strikeout after that. See what he can do here as Lavastida digs in. He's got a ground out and a fly out today. Lawrence deals. That is low with a sweeper. A little bit of walking around now in the bullpen for Tacoma. Nobody throwing yet. Lawrence continues. He steps off as Lavastida steps out. The 1-0. Fly ball hit down the first base side. It is foul, and giving chase is Packard. It just tucks into the dugout. Runs out of room, so the count will be 1-1.

0: Lawrence sets. The 1-1. That's in for a strike two with a sinker. Right-hander deals. Driven out to left field. Jones turns. It is gone. Brian Labastida has left the yard. It's a three-run blast for Las Vegas. They get on the board in the fifth. Tacoma still leading 7-3. But the Aviators break up the shutout in the fifth. Three consecutive hits now for Vegas. Labastida got a sweeper and he lined it out to left.
1: Number 13, Joey Munson.
0: Brings in Swift and Geloff with him. And Joey Munson is the batter now. First pitch. In for a strike with a sinker. Foul off the netting down the first base side. Lawrence gets ahead. 0-2 count, two outs. Base is empty. The pitch. Swing and a miss. He responds with a three-pitch strikeout to retire Meneses for the final out in the inning. A three-run score on three hits. No errors, none left. A three-run homer for Brian Labastida to put the Aviators on the board. We're through five innings here tonight. It is 7-3 Tacoma on Pixie 880.
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0: Welcome back in. We continue on here in Las Vegas as Hernandez toes the rubber for another inning. He will face Spencer Packard to lead things off. It's 8-9-1 in the order. In the top of the sixth inning, first pitch to Packard is in for a strike with a slider. 7-3 Tacoma leading in this one. Packard tonight has worked a walk, scored a run. Most recently, he lined out to center field. Tacoma doing majority of their scoring in the first inning. They scored six there. Got another run from a homer from Victor Labrada in the fourth inning. 0-2 is the count now for Packard. Hernandez set down the three that he saw in the fifth inning. Now for his second inning of work. Packard steps back in. 0-2. This is low and inside. Heard Labrada and Rodden do up. Hernandez readies. Here's the pitch. Hit foul down the third base side. And now it'll be a pitch clock violation. That is issued to Hernandez. He was just about to deliver. Instead, that will even the count at two apiece for Packard. Hernandez got close in the last inning. Let's the pitch clock wind down. Now at one, he kicks and deals. This one bounced back up the middle, fielded by Swift, and throws high to first base. That will get away, and Packard is safe. Packard has a single to lead off the sixth inning. Would have been an incredibly hard play for Swift to make. Back up the middle, ranging behind the bag. Rush the throw to first base. It's a single for Packard. And it brings up Victor Labrada. Labrada, 2-for-2 tonight. A double, a home run. He has driven in three of the seven. And again, talking about it earlier, a lot of production from the nine spot for Tacoma this year. First pitch to Labrada, misses low with a splitter. Consistently, whoever it is batting ninth, been able to maintain that offense. Just like Nick Raposo yesterday, a multi-hit game from the nine spot. Labrada adds on to it today. Takes a strike. The count evens at one apiece. Slider low and inside corner. Started to back up, but Hernandez placed it perfectly on that edge. 1-1. Swing and a miss. Back to the slider, 1-2. Top of the order waiting on deck. Hernandez glances back to first base before he sets and deals the 1-2. That is low, blocked by Kahn. Hernandez sets the pitch. Misses 4-3. Brada staying patient. The payoff on the way. 3-2. Called strike three. Labrada set down by the fastball from Hernandez. His second strikeout today. Just the third time Tacoma has gone in the glove tonight. It's back to the top of the order. Brock Rodden, who's 1-for-3 today, homered in the first inning to kickstart the offense. First pitch, swing and a miss at the splitter. Hernandez looking in, deals inside to even the count. Swing and a miss. First strike two, back to the splitter for Hernandez. And the 1-2 home. Swing and he foul tips it to stay alive. Got a piece of the slider. Runner at first. 1-2, hit on the ground into the right field edge, but it is Swift who is able to get there and comes out of nowhere to take away a hit from Brock Rodden. Nearly got Packard to lead off the inning, ranging to his right, this time all the way to his left. It looked like off the bat it was going to get into right field, but Swift able to get there, an impressive play to retire Rodden for 3 on the play. It does move Packard up to second, though. So another runner in scoring position. It brings up Nolan Jones. He has reached in every trip to the plate tonight. First pitch outside for ball one. 2 walks and a single. Got his first base hit with Tacoma in the 4th inning his last time up. One oh. Outside. 2 balls, no strikes. Hernandez kicks and deals. That's inside. And again, Jones stays patient. It was the splitter that time from Hernandez. Count in his favor, 3-0. Packard, good lead at second, the 3-0. Outside, ball four. Perfect night continues for Nolan Jones. He is aboard for the 4th time today. His 3rd walk drawn today, and Tacoma has been patient against his Aviators pitching staff. Michael Arroyo, the batter now. He has also reached on a walk tonight. Walked and scored a run in the 1st inning. Seven walks, now 8 for the Rainiers over the 5 2/3 today. First pitch to Arroyo, misses for ball one. Two base runners on for Arroyo. The pitch, in for a strike with a slider. In for a strike. Arroyo tilts his head on that one, but decides not to challenge it. Both teams have 2 challenges left. Ball and 2 strikes at 2 outs. The pitch. Swing and a foul tip. 4-3. Arroyo down on strikes to cap off the inning. A pair of strikeouts for Hernandez. No runs, 1 hit, no errors, 2 left. We make our way to the bottom of the 6th inning. It is 7-3 Rainiers on Kixie 880.
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0: In the bottom of the sixth inning, Casey Lawrence continues his start to face Brian Cuevas, Cole Kahn, Daryl Hernandez. In a 7-3 Rainiers lead, game two of our set. Cuevas, 2-for-2 night today. The five spot, he's got a pair of singles. First pitch is hit sharply into left field. That is his third hit of the day. Cuevas will stop at first with his single, but instead he's going to move up to second base after the ball was bobbled. Jones threw it into the infield. Got between Arroyo and Ron and nobody there. So it rolled softly into the grass. Montes collecting it then. It'll be a single and an error. Wow. Vegas to get a runner into scoring position to start out the sixth inning. Brings up Cole Kahn. Hits this one on the ground. It gets into right field. Rounding third is Cuevas. He will stop there. Stop sign put on. They don't want to test the arm of Lázaro Montes. He gets to it quickly. Now we'll keep Cuevas at third base. Kahn now with a multi-hit game as well. He's 2-for-3. Arroyo has been solid defensively in right field. Talked about a pregame, but another assist for him yesterday. First pitch to Hernandez, misses low and inside for ball one. His fifth outfield assist last night. Threw out Stefanik at second base in the ninth inning, trying to stretch a double. His five assists, tied for the fourth most in AAA for right fielders this season. Since his promotion to AAA, leads all AAA outfielders with his five outfield assists. So they're not going to try it there. Keeps runners on the corners. And a quick mound visit in the process. Mike McCarthy goes out. Now 1-0 count for Hernandez. Lawrence sets the pitch. Ground ball hit back up the middle. Fielded by Arroyo. It kicks off of his glove. And it rolls into left field. A run is in. Right behind him is Cole Kahn. The play at the plate is offline. Hernandez at second base. It's a two-run game now as the Aviators drive in a pair. But Michael Arroyo is crouched down on the infield and everybody coming to check on him. It took a hop off of the second base bag and it hit him in the face. And we saw that yesterday with Patrick Wisdom, who was at third base. It took a hop that hit the side of his lip, and so now similar situation where a weird hop got Arroyo and he looks to be in some pain. He's holding the left side of his face crouched down. His teammates checking on him. Eric Quinney is out, the athletic trainer, along with John Russell. They're having a conversation. Labrada him on the back. Shaking his head as he's crouched down. Montes also puts his hand on his shoulder. Just truly nothing you could do about it after it hits off the base like that. See it one more time on the replay. It was a ground ball that kicked off the mound and then rolled and hit right off the base, and Arroyo could see was trying to turn his head away from it, but it did get him. Trickled into the outfield, allowing two runs to score. He's back up to his feet now, and he's taking a second as he wipes his face with the edge of his jersey. He's got his hands now on his knees, crouched down, and continues to take a second. Looks like he wants to stay in the game. So he'll put his cap back on. He's talking with Eric Quinney right now. As Quinney continues to go over some things with him, and Arroyo nods in agreement. And says that he's okay, it looks like. John Russell also making sure that he really is. He taps his shoulder, and Arroyo is going to stay in the game. He's all right. Gives a thumbs up to his teammates.
1: Number 25,
0: glad to see that he's all right. Took a really high hop. Looked like got him just at the top of his cheekbone on his left side. So Lawrence will get a couple of warm-up pitches here in the meantime. It's a double. It allows Buelvas and Khan to score. Hernandez, the runner at second base. And Winkler is at the plate as he hits it out to center field. Labrada is there to make the catch. Runner tags at second base. Hernandez moves up to third on the lineout to center field. Another runner 90 feet away. 7-5 Tacoma. Brings up Jared Dickey. For 2 today with a ground out and a line out. The infield drawn in now with a runner at third. First pitch, swing and a miss for strike one. 7 runs, 7 hits, 2 errors for Tacoma. 5 runs, 10 hits, no errors for Vegas. The 0-1. Bouncing ball hit back to the mound off the glove of Lawrence. It trickles to the third base side. He pockets the baseball. No play. Does not allow Hernandez to score because it was hit down that way. Lawrence looks him back to third, but Dickey will reach on the infield single. It's back to the top of the order, and now Zach Geloff is the go-ahead run. Double play in order with the base runner at first. Geloff today is 2-for-3 with 2 singles. And the first pitch is kicked off the glove of Arroyo. He gets to it quickly, throws to second for the force out there. It allows a run to score. Hernandez crosses the plate. They do get the force out of Dickey at second base. He goes 4-6. Geloff reaches safely at first. 1 run lead now for the Rainiers. 7-6 in the bottom of the 6th inning. At one point, it was a 7-0 lead. Vegas with 3 runs in the 5th, 3 more now in the 6th inning. First pitch is skied out to right. Montez long run towards the chalk, and he gets there to make the catch and the final out in the inning. Vegas scores 3 runs. They do it on a total of 4 hits. No errors. Or 1 error, rather, and 1 left on. So 7-6, Tacoma holds on. We have completed 6 innings. Kixie at 80.
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0: Pitching change here in the inning. They turn to Andrew Bash. The Aviators make another call to the bullpen. A one-run lead now for the Rainiers. They look to get some offense going here against a new reliever, right-hander, who's tallied over 57 innings with Vegas this season, 38 earned runs. For a 5.97 ERA, 50 strikeouts, 34 walks for the righty. He is going to face Patrick Wisdom to lead things off. First pitch misses high with a fastball for ball one. Gets you the final line for Hernandez. Two scoreless frames for him today. Came in the fifth. The 1-0. That is high. Two balls, no strikes. That one ran inside, and it looks like it got Patrick Wisdom. He couldn't get out of the way of the changeup. Came right back to him and grazed off of his left arm. He tumbled into the batter's box. Rather, no. They're going to say it didn't hit him. Nearly did, but he got out of the way at the last second. We're going to see it one more time. Don't know how it did miss him. Just by a sliver. So he will stay at the plate in a 3-0 count. The pitch. That's inside for ball four. Leadoff walk. Wisdom takes his free base, and it brings up Lázaro Montes. He's 2-for-3 tonight. Hernandez, 2 scoreless today, allowed just one hit with one walk. He struck out 3. 31 pitches, 21 for strikes. Montes now from the left side, first pitch. Misses high for ball one. Bash having trouble locating so far. Takes a deep breath. And the 1-0. It's in for a strike to even the count. Montes a single and a 3-run homer today. Lined out to right his last time up. The 1-1. Takes all the way. Slider catches the zone. Pinwheels the bat in front of the plate. Now he calls time. Montes steps out. Bash readies. The 1-2 to Montes. hits high with a fastball at 94. Hit on the ground the opposite way. Winkler, the third baseman, bobbles it. He recollects, throws to first. It is wide, and it gets away. Up to third goes Wisdom on an error for the Aviators. There are runners on the corners now. Nobody out in the seventh. Winkler trying to field it, but couldn't get the throw cleanly to first. Brings up Miles Mastroboni. First pitch misses off the plate for ball one. Mastroboni looking for his first hit of the night. Fly out, ground out, and a pop out today. Tacoma looking to get some offense going, get a couple of runs back. As the 1-0 is foul, tipped at the plate, a ball and a strike. Pash sets. 1-0. Driven out to left field. It gets down. Wisdom comes in to score. Montez heading to third base. And that'll be an RBI single for Miles Mastroboni. Tacoma adds on to the lead. It's 8-6 in the seventh. Runners still on the corners. Now for Nick Raposo. First run scoring for Tacoma since the fourth. On going over sides with his infield here. First pitch misses for ball one. Here's the 1-0. Ground ball hit back into left field. It gets through, and that'll score another run. Montez jogs in with time. Back-to-back singles for Tacoma. Raposo drives in a run. Tacoma leading 9-6. No shortage of offense once again tonight. Everybody contributing for the Rainiers. This is going to bring out Paul Abbott, the pitching coach. With the catcher, Khan. Packard will be the batter. He's one for two with a walk, a single, and a run score today. Home plate umpire goes to break things up. Still nobody out in the inning. Four consecutive reaching facing Bash. Meanwhile, for the Mariners today, they did win. Hosting the Tigers, 4-2 the final score. Brian Wu earns his eighth winning decision of the season. Munoz with his 20th save. Bounce back performance for Seattle today. Did most of the scoring in the later innings. First pitch to Packard, misses outside. No score through first five innings. In the sixth, Julio Rodriguez got the Mariners on the board with his 17th home run of the season. 3-0 lead. Dylan Dingler in the top of the eighth. Made it a one-run game. Two-run homer for him. Home run number 25. Colt Emerson with his eighth home run with the Mariners. That was in the bottom of the eighth inning. Added the lead as he got one to right center field, a solo shot. Mariners holding on to that advantage, taking it 4-2 tonight. This one hit on the ground and towards the second baseman. Swift collects from the grass, throws to first. That's his only play. Packard out on the ground down 4-3. It does move both base runners up. Mastroboni to third. Raposo to second. Productive out for Packard, and it brings up Victor Labrada. Wu, 7 shutout innings today. Strong stuff for him. Just 3 hits, a walk, struck out 5. Spire got his 14th hold. Bizardo is 22nd. Munoz, perfect inning with a pair of strikeouts to close things out. Quick game for them as well. Just 2 hours, 20 minutes. T-Mobile. Infield drawn in now with 2 in scoring position. First pitch to Labrada is skied in the air to left center. Dickey and Geloff both charging in. Geloff makes the catch. Runner tags at third base. Mastroboni is in to score as the throw is cut off. And Labrada drives in another run. Tacoma now double digits today. It's 10-6 Rainiers in the 7th inning. Sacrifice fly for Labrada. He has driven in 4 of the 10 runs from the 9 spot tonight. Another great day offensively for Labrada, and it's back to the top of the order, Brock Rodden. Raposo also moved up to third on the flyout. First pitch to Rodden, misses low. One for 4 on the day, a solo home run in the first inning. Since then, 2 groundouts and a flyout. Hits this one out to left field. Dickey drifting back at the track, and he has to turn and play it off the base of the wall. A run is in to score as Raposo scores on a double for Brock Rodden. Multi-hit game for him. Tacoma makes it 11-6 in the 7th. 4-run frame, a nice response for Tacoma. Another big inning for the Rainiers. That'll extend the frame for Nolan Jones. He is the 8th batter to face Bash in the inning. He's got a perfect night today. 3 walks and a single. He's yet to be retired. The first pitch takes a strike. Bash deals. Ground ball hit to the second baseman. Swift has got it. Throws to first to complete the inning. 4 more runs score for Tacoma. They respond quickly in the top of the frame. Leave one stranded. The Rainiers leading by 5. It is 11-6 Tacoma. It's time to stretch in Vegas on KXCI 880.
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0: First call to the bullpen tonight for Tacoma. They turn to Troy Taylor on the mound to take over for Casey Lawrence. Get you his final line as Taylor continues to warm up. He will face Brian Labastida, Joey Meneses, and Brian Gualdas in the home half of the seventh inning. A lot of scoring again here tonight. 11-6, Tacoma leading. The Aviators have gone three runs, though, in their last two frames. Lead safe here in Las Vegas. Best offensive teams in AAA in the Aviators. Labastida leads things off. He got Las Vegas on the board with a three-run homer his last time up. First pitch is in for a strike. Taylor deals a fastball. Final line today for Casey Lawrence. Six innings, five earned runs, six total, 10 hits. Did not walk a batter. He struck out three, allowed the home run to Gualdas. 93 pitches on the day, 73 for strikes. Now another right-hander to take over. Taylor stands at 6 foot even, 205 pounds, 24 years old, from Fontana, California. 1-1 off the plate, two balls and a strike. Taylor deals. That's inside with a slider. Taylor making his 41st start with Tacoma this season. 476 CRA for the right-hander. Opponents hitting 261 against him. This one hit on the ground, back up the middle, fielded by Arroyo. He backhands it, but no play. That'll be a base hit. Labastida has got a multi-hit night. He is 2-for-4. Brings up Joey Meneses, 0-for-3. Taylor, who has been called upon often throughout this season, ranks among PCL leaders in appearances. He's tied for 6th with his 40. First pitch to Meneses, swing and a miss at a fastball. And Taylor, who's coming off of back-to-back outings where he has been able to go more than an inning. Season high, two innings of work on the 30th against Sacramento. Here's the 0-1. Foul straight back, 0-2. Allowed a run on a hit. No walk, struck out one that outing. And then followed it up with a scoreless outing on August 2nd facing the River Cats. Again, two innings of work for him. One strikeout, pair of hits worked around him. As he deals the 0-2. That's blown away, a ball and two strikes. So just, we'll see how he's used today, if he can go another inning plus. Get that two-inning mark. Four-seam slider sweeper for him. 1-2. Swing and a miss. That is strike three. Puts him away with a slider. Meneses down on strikes for the third time today. And Tacoma collects their fourth of the night. Three of them have gone to Meneses. That brings up Brian Gualdas. He's perfect today. 3-for-3 with three singles. First pitch misses low and away. Taylor readies. And deals. That one just misses. Slider to make the count 2-0. Even this series here tonight, Tacoma leading 11-6 right now. They'll turn to Nick Hull tomorrow. It's the 2-0 to Gualdas. It's cut on and missed well out in front of the fastball. Momentum carries him into the opposite batter's box, and he takes a lap behind the plate. Hull, who pitched really well in Las Vegas his last time here, will go opposite a former Rainier. Lefty Dallas Keuchel back with the A's system. 2-1. Off the plate. It's going to be challenged, though, here by Raposo. Both teams have two challenges left. It was a fastball on the outer edge, and that one is a strike. Raposo wins the challenge. Keeps both challenges for the Rainiers. Wellbass will stay at the plate. 2-2 count. Yep. 2-2. Swing and a miss. Four strike, three foul tips the fastball into the glove of Raposo. That is back-to-back strikeouts now for Taylor. Two down. Brings up Cole Kahn. Left-handed batter takes as the fastball misses. Inside. Ball one. Shuffles out of the way. 98 coming back towards his knees. Runner at first is Lavastida, reaching on a leadoff single. This is for a ball. 2-0 the count. Back to the fastball. Pitch, low and in. Taylor readies. And that one misses for ball four. Kahn reaches on a walk to extend the frame for Daryl Hernandez. Drove in two with a double his last time up. He's 1-for-3 tonight.
1: Now batting number two,
0: and that Daryl is Hernandez. The first walk issued by Tacoma today. It doesn't come until the seventh inning. Two outs. Kahn will extend the frame. Quick mound visit. Raposo goes out to have a word with Taylor. Base runners on, Tacoma leading by five. First pitch to Hernandez, in for a strike with a fastball. Taylor sets, 1-1. Taylor looking in, looks to second. Now deals the 1-1. Swing and a miss. Goes to his slider to get ahead in the count. Taylor deals. That one's high. Fastball. And Raposo reaches up to hold on to it. Two base runners on with two outs. Two's across the board. The 2-2 once again. Ground ball hit to the third base side. It's off the glove of Mastroboni. Gets into the outfield grass. Lavastida scores, and Hernandez is at first base. It is 11-7. Now the score, Tacoma still leading. Took a sharp hop off of the glove of Mastroboni. Runners on the corners still for Jack Winkler. That'll be a base hit for Daryl Hernandez. Our RBI single, and he is now 2-for-4. Jack Winkler, the batter now, to extend the inning. Sixth batter of the frame. Takes a half swing at the first pitch from Taylor. Slider for strike one.

0: Taylor deals. That's high. On a strike. Runner takes off. 1-1 is hit foul. First base side. Hernandez will turn around and head back to first base. Winkler's 0 for 3 today with 2 groundouts to short, a lineout to center. Ball and 2 strikes. The pitch. Ground ball hit to the third baseman. Mastroboni scoops it, goes the short way to second to retire the side in the bottom of the seventh inning. Run scores for Vegas. They do it on two hits, no errors, and 2 left. 11-7, Tacoma leading. We head to the eighth inning.
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0: Welcome back in the eighth inning. Tacoma leading 11-7 here on Wednesday night. And a pitching change here for the Aviators. New right-hander takes over for Andrew Bash, facing Michael Arroyo to lead things off. He ropes this one out to left center, and the new center fielder will make the catch. There's one down. Defensive change for you as well ahead of this inning. In left field is Colby Halter. And Gelof's day is done. So it looks like Huelvas, who is in right, will take over in center field. And Colby Halter is in left with Jared Dickey going from left to right. So new outfield for the Aviators. Get you all caught up here. Is the 1-1 to Wisdom. This is low. Arroyo, the fly out to center to face Stevie Emmanuels. He is the new pitcher on the mound. After Bash allowed 4 runs in the 7th. 2 on the count now for Wisdom. New pitcher and new outfield, Halter in left, Huelvas in

0: Research shows, on average, car accident victims with a lawyer get over 3 times more money than those without one. Better off with Blue Hop.
1: Pair of hits tonight. Righty on lefty matchup, the first pitch outside. Manuel's the tall right-hander for Vegas. Stands at 6'5", 225 pounds. 27 years old, fifth rounder in 2020. He is a native of Bellevue, Washington. Sets at the belt. And the 1-0. That is high. 2 balls, no strikes. Meanwhile, the Rainiers have Charlie Bielenson warming up now in the bullpen. Tacoma leading by 4. The 2-0. That is high. 3-0 the count now for Montez. The 3-0. That's in for a strike. Manuels gets back at the count. And the 3-1. That misses for ball 4. Montez reaches for the 4th time today. A walk with 2 outs. To extend the inning for Miles Mastroboni. 1 for 4 so far. Singled, scored a run in the 7th, also drove in a run. Emmanuel's 11 pitches, 5 for strikes. Fires home. And that's in for strike 1. He drops in a curveball. Mastroboni steps out. He calls time. Now steps back in. Has a few steps off of first. The 1-1. Inside. Back to the curveball. 2-1 the count. The pitch. Low and in for ball 3. Fastball at 94. The 3-1. Swing and a miss at the cutter. Count is full. Tacoma scoring in bunches today. 6 runs in the 1st, 1 in the 4th. 4 more in the 7th inning. Full count with 2 outs, top of the 8th. The payoff. Runner takes off. It misses inside for ball 4. Back-to-back walks drawn by Tacoma. Mastroboni takes his free base, and that'll bring up Nick Raposo, who's got 2 walks as well tonight. 2 free passes, along with an RBI single. He has scored a pair of runs, and Tacoma continues to just remain patient against the pitching staff today, capitalizing on the free passes. Another walk. That is now 10 for the Rainiers today. First pitch is high.

0: 10 walks to 5 strikeouts as a group tonight. Swing and a miss to even the count. Twelve is the most that the Rainiers have drawn in a game. That was against the Comets on July 18th. Count is 1-2 now for Raposo. Takes a swing at the cutter. Just off the plate with a cutter, 2-2. Montez at second, Mastroboni at first. The 2-2. Line drive into right center. It gets down. Montez getting the windmill around third base. He is in to score. The throw goes to second base. Raposo is out. He tries to stretch a double. But Huelvas threw to the shortstop. Hernandez applied the tag. Got him there for the final out. The run does score, though. Another run for the Rainiers to pad their lead. It's 12-7 as we head to the bottom of the eighth on Kixie 880.
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0: Pitching change for the Rainiers in the bottom of the eighth. They turn to Charlie Bielanson, takes over for Troy Taylor. Bielanson will get 9-1-2 in the order. First time he's facing Vegas in his career, promoted a few weeks ago in Reno. We'll face Dickey to lead things off. The first pitch in for a strike. He deals a cutter. Final line for Taylor today. He got the seventh inning and allowed a run on two hits. Walked one, struck out a pair. 27 pitches, 14 for strikes. 1-1 count now for Dickey at the plate. He's 1-for-2, a single his last time up. Bielanson sets the 1-1. Skips in the dirt with a splitter. 2-1. Mariners prospect stands at 6 foot even. He is 215 pounds, 26 years old. From Los Angeles, California, fifth round pick in 2024. That's inside and a 3-1 count. One hit foul down the first base side. Count is full. Porter waiting on deck. Be the first at bat for Colby Holter today. He'll take over for Zach Geloff. Bielenson gets a sign. And the pitch. This is low for ball four. Leadoff man reaches. Long drawn by Jared Dickey. Halter makes his way to the plate.
5: At the plate, the left fielder, number 7, Colby Halter.
0: First pitch to Halter is fouled straight back off the top of the netting. Halter also was the replacement for Geloff last night. Struck out in his lone at-bat, struck out looking. Hitting 204 across 93 at-bats with the Aviators. A 1. Swing and a miss at the splitter. 0-2. All 7, the score, Tacoma leading. The pitch, this is low. Bielenson coming off of 3 appearances against the River Cats, Cheney Stadium. Scoreless frame on the 29th, scoreless inning on the 31st of July. That's the 1-2, misses low, 2-2. A lot of pair of runs on a hit on his most recent outing. August 2nd, 1 walk, 1 strikeout. On, 2-2 is hit foul. Count stays even. Bielenson features a cutter, splitter, sinker, sweeper, and four seam. In gets a sign from Raposo. The 2-2. Low. Ball 3. Another full count. Instead of the rosin bag, dusts the edge of the mound before he sets. And that's a called strike 3. Halter is set down looking. A fastball from Bielenson for the first out of the inning. Strikeout number 6 for the Rainiers tonight, and that'll bring up Drew Swift. First pitch is low. For a strike, cutter evens the count. It's going to be challenged, though, by Swift. Both teams have both challenges left. And that one is a strike. So the Aviators lose the challenge. The cutter did get the edge of the zone, about on the seam of the baseball. It gets down to one challenge and a 1-1 count now for Swift. The pitch is low, 2-1. The pitch is low. Count moves to 3-1. That is low for ball 4. Another walk drawn by Vegas. Second in the inning. That'll bring up Brian Lavastida, who's homered today. Single, and he's scored a pair of runs. visit. Raposo goes out. Let's talk with Melanson.

0: And that'll bring out John Russell and Amanda Lee, one of the athletic trainers as well. Looks like they might have seen something from Bielanson. I'm not too sure what it was. Nothing out of the ordinary. But Mike McCarthy also out. And Bielanson's going to exit the game. So a quick pitching change. Mike McCarthy radioing to the bullpen. A new arm will come in and take over on short notice, so they will get all the time that they need here in the eighth inning. John Russell in the infield, congregated on the mound as well. And we're going to have a pitching change ahead of Brian Lavastida. Two base runners on. Will come back with a new arm after this. Tacoma leading 12-7 on KCAA.
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0: Welcome back into the bottom of the eighth inning. A quick pitching change for Tacoma. Bielanson exiting the game alongside the athletic training staff here tonight. And so Nick Davila comes in. And all the time that he needed to warm up, he is facing Brian Lavastida. Two base runners for him to inherit. On Mrs. Lone Way, a ball and a strike now. The count, one down, and a pair of walks to put Dickey at second base now. Swift is at first. 12-7, Tacoma leading. As Davila deals the 1-1. That one skips in the dirt, rolls to the backstop. Both base runners advance. A wild pitch moves Dickey to third. Swift up to second base. 2-1 count for Lavastida. Who's 2-for-4 tonight. Davila comes in and stands at 6'3", 230 pounds. He is 27 years old. 2-1. Misses for ball three. Slider that time. Oh, left-hander readies. The 3-1. Inside on the check swing. He did not go. That's ball four. Bases loaded now for Vegas. Joey Meneses, the batter. He's 0 for 4 today, but he's one of the best hitters in the PCL this season. Three strikeouts and a ground out. Digs in from the right side, first pitch. Misses inside with a sinker. Raposo jogs out, so does Mike McCarthy. And get on the same page with Davila here. Vegas held off the board over the first four. They scored three in the fifth, three in the sixth, one in the seventh inning to account for their seven runs today. Tacoma doing a lot of the scoring early. Six runs in the first, a run in the fourth, four in the seventh, and one more in the eighth inning. 12-7 is our score right now. Vegas out hitting Tacoma. Seven runs on 12 hits. 12 runs, 11 hits for the Rainiers. Mound visit comes to a close. Meneses at the plate. The pitch is low. Two balls, no strikes. Davila readies. The pitch. Swing and a miss at the slider. Chases it out of the zone. 2-1. Ground ball hit back up the middle. Diving for it is Arroyo. It gets into center field. That will score a pair. Dickey comes in to score. Swift as well. A two-run single for Joey Meneses. It is 12-9 Tacoma in the eighth inning. Meneses gets his first hit of the game. Will bring the tying run to the plate. Tacoma holding on to their three-run lead. The first pitch is in for a strike with a fastball. Ball one, low and away. One, one. Fly ball hit in the air out to shallow center. Long run for Labrada. He's racing in, and he calls off Arroyo to make the catch. Underhand toss to second, trying to double up Lavastida, but he is back in there. Impressive play for Labrada, covering a lot of ground in center. Retires Guavas. Ground number two. Cole Kahn heads to the plate. Still the tying run for Vegas. Two outs, runners at first and second. Kahn today has reached in three of four plate appearances. Two singles and a walk. First pitch. Driven out to center. Labrada is there to make the catch, and that'll retire the side in the eighth. Two runs score for the Aviators on one hit. No errors. Two left. 12-9, our new score. Tacoma on top. We head to the ninth inning on Kixie 880.
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0: In the ninth inning, Tacoma leading by 3-12-9, our score here in game two of our six-game set. For the Rainiers, it'll be Spencer Packard, Victor Labrada, and Brock Rodden due up in the ninth inning, facing Stevie Emanuels for his second inning of work. Allowed a run on a hit in the eighth inning. Pair of walks and a strikeout. First pitch to Packard in for a strike. Oh, 1-1. Blowing in with a curveball. Everybody chipping in today for the 11 hits for Tacoma. Eight of the nine recording a hit today. So this one is fouled back. Count is 1-2. Packard singled in the sixth inning. Also a walk and a run score today. One for three on the night. Manuel sets at the belt. The 1-2. Ground ball hit to the first baseman. Meneses has got it. He throws to Emanuel, who taps the bag with his right foot for the first out of the night. That will bring up Victor Labrada. Labrada has driven in four runs from the ninth spot tonight. Four of the 12 homered in the fourth inning for his seventh of the season. First pitch shows bunt, pulls back as it misses it inside with the curveball. Heads back to the plate. The top of the order looming on deck. One oh. This is low and in. Two oh home. Brada takes. Count is 3-0. And the 3-0. That's in for a strike. He dots the fastball to get back in the count. Manuel's ready. The 3-1. That's in for strike two. Labrada nearly about to walk down the first baseline. Instead, the count is full. Payoff. Fly ball that is crushed to right. Dickey just turns. It is way gone. It clears the wall out by the concourse here in Las Vegas Ballpark. It is a multi-homer game for Victor Labrada. His second of the night, eighth of the season. And another RBI for Labrada today. Make it 5 from the 9th spot. And a 13-9 lead for the Rainiers. a no doubt blast, 104 off the bat. Got a cutter down the middle of the plate, and he took it 449 feet out to right field. Now it's Brock Rodden, who's also homered tonight. First pitch is high for ball one. One oh. In for a strike to even the count. Rodden started the game with that home run. Montez a homer in the first inning as well. Labrada with a pair today. Now four home runs in back-to-back games for Tacoma. Two balls and a strike now for Rodden. The pitch is high. New baseball for Emmanuel. He tosses the old one down. As this one is hit in the air out to right center. Buelvas and Dickey both going back, and that one is gone past the pool. In center field, Brock Rodden with a multi-homer game. Tacoma goes back-to-back in the top of the ninth. Home run number 17 for Brock Rodden. Back-to-back home runs for the Rainiers. Five home runs, that ties the most in a game for Tacoma this season. And another no-doubter. Fastball left down the middle, and Rodden didn't miss. The first pitch to Jones is in for strike one. That's the sixth time that Tacoma has recorded five home runs in a game. As this one misses low and in, a ball and a strike. 14-9 is the lead right now for Tacoma. They got their five-run lead back. Jones has only been retired once today. It was a ground out his last time up. He's worked three walks. Also a single today. Just one out in the top of the ninth inning. One-one. Misses low. Two balls and a strike. The 2-1. Ground ball hit to the first baseman. Manessis fields it. He will take it to the bag for the second out. Three unassisted. That'll bring up Michael Arroyo. Arroyo looking for his first hit of the game. He's reached on a walk. First pitch misses low and away. Flew out to center his last time up. The 1-0. Outside. 2-0. Tighten in as Arroyo spins out of the way. Turns back his right shoulder. The 3-0. Takes the strike with a fastball. Two outs, base is empty. The 3-1 to Arroyo. Foul back, count is full. Here's the payoff. Outside, ball four. Second walk drawn by Arroyo tonight. That will extend the inning. Third free pass allowed by Emmanuels. Now Patrick Wisdom is the batter. That's going to bring out Paul Abbott, though, the pitching coach. Mound visit ahead of Wisdom. He's reached on a walk, scored a run tonight.
9: Designated hitter number 16, Patrick Wisdom.
0: Wisdom, a home run yesterday. For his 28th of the season. Runner aboard for him here. Power hitter bats from the right side. First pitch. Rode foul down the third base side. Looking for his first hit of the day. A one. Swing and a miss. 0-2. And the 0-2, driven out to left field, heading towards the line, just fell into the corner. If it was fair, it was gone. Just into the corner. Wisdom will see another pitch. Oh two, swing, and he hits this one out to left. Halter at the track, and that one is gone. Patrick Wisdom with back-to-back games with a home run. Tacoma has got three home runs in this inning. And Wisdom with home run number 29. It is a six-homer game for the Rainiers, a new season high. A curveball, and Wisdom drove it to left. Another home run, and that will force another pitching change. A two-run blast for Wisdom here. Tacoma makes it 16-9, and the Aviators go back to the bullpen for a new arm to face Lázaro Montes when we come back. There are two outs in the top of the ninth. Rainiers on top by 7 on Pixie 80.
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0: A Welcome back into the top of the ninth inning. Another pitching change for Vegas after three home runs here in the inning. Lázaro Montes will be the batter for the new arm to face. It was a two-run blast for Patrick Wisdom for his 29th of the season. Now Montes at the plate. First pitch misses for ball one. He's facing A.J. Causey on the mound now. Right-hander who deals the 1-0. That's in for a strike to even the count. Montes has already homered today. That was in the first inning. Three-run blast for him. His third of the series. The pitch. That's in for strike two. 1-2 count with two outs. Base is empty. Now Montes steps out. He calls time. And that one's low. It's blocked by Khan, the catcher. Count evens at two apiece. Causey looks in. Swing and a miss. Strike three. Gets the final out in the inning. Montes down on strikes to cap off the frame. Three home runs, though, here in the ninth inning. Tacoma pads their lead. It is 16-9, seven-run advantage as we head to the bottom of the ninth inning on Kixie 880.
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0: In the bottom of the ninth inning, Tacoma will continue on with Nick Davila on the mound. Now a seven-run advantage for him to work with. In the bottom of the ninth, 16-9 is the score. Tacoma's able to put together three home runs between Labrada and Rodden going back-to-back, and then a two-run homer for Wisdom, a new season-high six homers for the Rainiers. They pad the lead and will send Daryl Hernandez, Jack Winkler, and Jared Dickey to the plate for Las Vegas in the bottom of the ninth inning. Davila capped off the frame in the eighth inning for Bielinson today. Hernandez digs in from the right side. First pitch. In for a strike. Hernandez today, a multi-hit game. 2-for-4 with a pair of RBI. That's inside, and it hit him. Got away. Hernandez will reach on a hit-by-pitch to start out the inning.
13: Next up, number 25, Jack Winkler.
0: That brings up Jack Winkler. Winkler today is 0-for-4, hitting in the 8th spot. Another right-handed batter for Davila. The first pitch deals a strike. one hit foul, 0-2. Get you the final line for Bielenson, who started the eighth inning. Just a third today, two runs, no hits, two walks, one strikeout. Davila got the final two outs, allowed one hit, one walk, no runs in the eighth. He's back out for the ninth. Lawrence, who got the start today with six innings. Taylor for a frame. Bielenson a third. And Davila to continue as he gets a strikeout of Winkler for out number one in the ninth inning. Gets him to chase. And there's one down. Davila gets his first strikeout today. That'll bring up Jared Dickey. First pitch misses low and inside. Dickey out of the ninth spot, a walk and a single today. Davila sets. The 1-0. Foul back. A ball and a strike. Top of the order is waiting on deck, Colby Halter. Leadoff batter. Davila deals. That's inside. Poso reaches across his body. Hold on to it. 2-1 the count. Hander readies, and the 2-1. Swing and a miss at the fastball, 2-2. Davila making just his seventh appearance with Tacoma. 2-2 off the plate. 2.45 ERA with the Rainiers. He was optioned back to Tacoma on the 26th. Sets at the letters and the payoff. Foul back. Off the net. Count stays full. Had two innings against the River Cats on August 1st. Three runs, none of them earned. 35 pitches. Three, two on the way. The pitch. Foul back. Dickey stays alive.

16-9, Tacoma putting together four runs in the top of the frame. Now the pitcher is charged with the violation. Davila will be charged with the pitch clock violation. That will allow Dickey to reach the automatic ball. So that'll put runners at first and second now for Colby Halter. Back to the top of the order with just one out. Halter struck out looking his last time up. First pitch. Swing and a miss. The fastball at 95. That one's in for a strike. Count is 0-2. Davila deals. That's fouled straight back. Count stays 0-2 for Halter. Runs on 14 hits today. New season high in homers. This one's hit foul down the first base side. Count stays 0-2. This is 4-1. Slider. That time to Halter. Swing and a miss. That is strike three and out number two. Davila gets his second strikeout. Drew Swift is the last chance. Two base runners on, two outs in the ninth. Swift today is 1-for-4, a single, a walk. He's scored two runs. First pitch misses low and away. Davila kicks and deals. Swing, and this one gets into right field, and that will move Hernandez up to third. He comes in to score on a single for Drew Swift. His second hit of the day. Aviators get a run back. It is 16-10, Tacoma in the ninth inning. Hit it on the ground, got it into right field. Hernandez scores. It moves Dickey up to second. Still two base runners on, and now for Brian LaBastida. First pitch misses low and away. LaBastida, home run today to get the Aviators on the board. That was way back in the fifth inning. 1-0. This is low. It was going lucky, but 2-0. Low outside. Three balls, no strikes. Davila trying to cap off this game. Now at 37 pitches, 20 for strikes. Steps off. And the 3-0. In for a strike. Back of the count.

0: 3-1. Off the plate, it's going to be challenged, though, by Raposo. Fastball from Davila, and this one will be close. It is a strike. And so that will send La Vasita back to the plate in a full count. Raposo wins the challenge. Davila looking to end it here. Full count, two outs, two base runners on. Davila deals the payoff. It's hit foul down the first base side. Another pitch for La Vasita. Davila gets set. And the payoff once again. Swing and he foul, tips it at the plate to stay alive. Aviators not going away quietly today. Both base runners retreat. Another 3-2 home. The pitch. That's a called strike three, and that is the ball game here on Wednesday night. What a win for Tacoma. They combined for 6 home runs today. A new season high for this group, surpassing the 5 that they had done 6 times this season. Everybody chipping in here in this one. The Rainiers snap the streak. They are back in the win column. And win big here in Las Vegas today, 16-10, the final score tonight. We'll take a break, come back with lots to recap for you on the other side of it. The Rainiers win today on Kixie 880.
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0: Welcome back into our post-game show today. Quite a bit of offense in this one. Tacoma winning 16-10, the final score here on Wednesday night. Lots of scoring, and it started very early for Tacoma. 6 runs in the first inning, and Brock Rodden wasting no time today. His first of 2 on the night, an opposite field blast to left center field, his 16th of the season. Tacoma leading 1-0. Montez drove in 3 in the inning. with his sixth home run in AAA. He's got three home runs in this series. One more run came in to score on a Victor Labrada double. Rather, that would score two, and Tacoma leading now 6-0 in the first inning. Labrada joining the home run party in the fourth, his seventh of the season. A no-doubt blast that cleared the wall in right center. His seventh of the season would make it a 7-0 lead. Bottom of the fifth, and the Aviators broke up the shutout. That's where they did all the scoring, fifth inning on. Brian Lavastida with his fifth home run.

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1: And back, Nick Raposo scoring, able to bring in a run on a single as well. An error also issued to the Aviators. In the top of the ninth inning, Tacoma able to pad their lead with four runs scoring. It was three home runs in that inning. Victor Labrada and Brock Rodden going back-to-back, both of them earning their second home runs of the night. Patrick Wisdom would cap things off with his 29th of the season, back-to-back games with a home run, and it was 16-9. Rainiers. That would do it for the scoring and also propel Tacoma to six home runs tonight, surpassing their previous season high of five. So 14 hits in total today to score those 16 runs. 3-for-6 day from the leadoff spot for Rodden today. Jones going 1-for-3. He got his first hit with the Rainiers and also walked three times. Arroyo scored a pair of runs, a pair of walks for him as well. Wisdom 1-for-5 with that two-run homer. Montez 2-for-5. He drove in three today. Miles Mastroboni going 1-for-4 with an RBI. Raposo 2-for-3. He drove in two. Packard 1-for-4. And Labrada, a lot of production from the ninth spot. As mentioned, he went 3-for-4 today. Two runs scored. He drove in five and a multi-homer game for him. The win will go to Casey Lawrence today. Over six innings, he allowed five earned runs, six total on 10 hits, no walks. Struck out three. He improves to 6-7 on the season. Taylor, an inning after that, allowed a run. Bielenson, a third, allowed two runs today. Davila got the final inning in two-thirds, allowing a run on two hits. Morales, the starter for the Aviators, saddled with the loss. Just two-thirds for him tonight, allowing six runs on three hits. Walked four, struck out one, allowed a pair of home runs. He is now 1-4. Garland did majority of the bulk relief today. 3 1/3 for him, just a run allowed. Hernandez for two, Bash allowing four runs over a frame. Emmanuels allowed five runs over an inning and two-thirds. Causey got the final out for the Aviators in the top of the ninth. 3 hours, 16 minutes here tonight. It was 4,075 fans at the Las Vegas ballpark here in Las Vegas, Nevada. We'll take one break, come back to wrap everything up on the other side of it in our post-game show here on KIXI 880.
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1: Welcome back into our post-game show here tonight. A big win for the Rainiers to snap the streak. They're back in the win column, winning 16-10, the final score here in Las Vegas tonight. But before we let you go, we'll take a look around the rest of the PCL here on Wednesday. A lot of final scores to report, but also looks to be quite the thriller with the River Cats. Their score just went final, but it took 11 innings. Round Rock taking it 13-10 that game going into the 11th. The Express scoring five runs in the top of the 11th inning. River Cats couldn't catch up. They fell 13-10 the final today. Around the rest of the league, Reno with a win at home hosting El Paso. It was a 7-5 final, and the Isotopes also winning at home. They defeated Sugarland with a 7-6 final score. Lots of offense for the Comets. They took down the Bees, taking it 12-2, their final score. And it looks like that is it for the PCL.

0: here tonight with the conclusion of our game as well. Around the rest of the Mariners minor leagues, it is all final scores for the affiliates. 11 innings in Arkansas hosting Amarillo. Sod Poodles scored 3 in the 11th. They took it 5-2. 66ers, though, with a win today. They defeated Rancho Cucamonga 3-1. And Everett hosting Vancouver today. The Aqua Sox did fall a 6-3 final score. As mentioned earlier, the Mariners back in the win column. They won today a 4-2 final score over Detroit up at T-Mobile Park. For some highlights in this one, Brian Wu with 7 scoreless innings today. Munoz, his 20th save. And Colt Emerson, his 8th home run of the season to have had their lead in the 8th inning. So some highlights for the Mariners today is they get back in the win column over Detroit. Tacoma will look to make it another win tomorrow in Game 3. The right-hander Nick Hull will get the start. 0-3 record for him, 7.20 ERA. He'll go opposite a southpaw, the former Rainier. Dallas Keuchel on the opposite side, 0-1 record, 8.44 ERA for him. 7.05 start once again means pregame will start for you at 6.50. Right back here on Kixie 880. 6 home runs for Tacoma here tonight. Your final totals one more time. 16 runs, 14 hits, 3 errors. Vegas falls with 10 runs, 14 hits, and 2 errors today. For Laura Dawn in the studio, I'm Riley Pacing. Thanks for spending your Wednesday night here with us. Until tomorrow, Tacoma, good night, everybody.
1: 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Right here on their broadcast home, Kixie 880.

880 KIXI, Mary Wells. Yeah, beat me to the punch. Eric Reiner here with you on 880 KIXI. Happy Wednesday to you. Thanks for joining me on this smoky evening. Hope you're doing all right and able to breathe. That is an important thing these days. Yeah, and hopefully you enjoyed Tacoma Rainiers baseball. They are back on the air with us tomorrow. 6:50 broadcast, 7:05 first pitch. Same for Friday and Saturday. It's a 6:05 first pitch on Sunday. They are in Las Vegas all this week, so breathing easily, thankfully. All right. Lots of great music lined up for you this hour before 11 o'clock when we bring you When Radio Was. So do stay tuned for Al Green, The Beatles, Phil Collins, and more. But right now, time for some soulful strut. Here's Young Hold Unlimited.

880 KIXI, Eleanor Rigby there from the Beatles, a classic from their 1966 album Revolver. That album was released this week back in 1966, first in the UK on August 5th, and then in the US 3 days later on August 8th. Now, Revolver is often cited as one of the greatest albums in rock music history, often ranking alongside the Beach Boys' Pet Sounds and the Beatles' own Sgt. Pepper's Lonely Hearts Club Band. It includes the songs Taxman, Eleanor Rigby, Here, There, and Everywhere, Yellow Submarine, Good Day Sunshine, and Got to Get You Into My Life. All classics. And if you're a fan of the Beatles, be sure and tune in here on Kixi on Saturdays at 4 for Beatles Backbeat. It's an hour dedicated to the history of the Beatles, as well as playing some of the more obscure Beatles tunes. It's a lot of fun. I'm Eric Ryder. Thanks so much for tuning in tonight. We're looking back on musical history right now, and in 1957, American Bandstand went national when it aired for the first time on ABC. Now, originating from the studios of Philadelphia TV station WFIL, the first song the kids danced to on the show was That'll Be the Day by Buddy Holly. Hosted by Dick Clark throughout its national run, the show moved to Los Angeles in 1964, and it remained on network TV all the way till 1987. The show's popularity helped Dick Clark become an American media mogul and inspired similar long-running music programs like Soul Train and Top of the Pops in the UK. So let's play the first song the kids were dancing to on American Bandstand. Here's That'll Be the Day from Buddy Holly.

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1: NBC News Radio, I'm Tammy Trujillo. Firefighters have started establishing containment lines around the wildfires burning in the Spokane, Washington area. They say they've reached between 5 and 13% containment on the three fires and are making steady progress thanks to cooler weather. The fires led to over 60,000 people evacuating their homes. Thousands of acres have been burned and hundreds of structures destroyed. Thursday, the man suspected of starting the Old Trails fire will be arraigned in court. Primary contests are being held in Tennessee on Thursday. Scott Carr has the details.
2: One high-profile race is the Republican primary for governor, in which Senator Marsha Blackburn, Congressman John Rose, and State Representative Monty Fritz are running to replace the term-limited Republican Governor Bill Lee. President Trump is an ally of Blackburn, but has also backed Rose in the past and has not endorsed a candidate in the race. Meantime, Tennessee's Republican Senator Bill Hagerty is running unopposed, while five Democrats are running to challenge him in the midterms. There's also a handful of U.S. House races. I'm Scott Carr.
1: A Senate vote is set for Thursday on whether to hold Dr. Anthony Fauci in contempt of Congress. The Senate Homeland Security and Governmental Affairs Committee vote comes after the former White House health advisor invoked the Fifth Amendment more than 100 times in a hearing last week about the COVID-19 pandemic. Fauci refused to answer questions, saying he thinks committee chair and Republican Senator Rand Paul wants to see him behind bars and is obsessed with him. Paul accuses Fauci of covering up COVID's origins and of unnecessarily closing schools. Chipotle Mexican Grill is voluntarily removing jalapenos from its restaurants nationwide. This comes after a salmonella outbreak linked to the peppers in Minnesota made over 100 people sick. Investigators believe the spread of the foodborne illness has impacted other Mexican-style quick-service restaurants, possibly in other states as well. 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
6: I'm Greg Bell, and we'll open with a family comedy, and later travel to Metropolis to make our weekly visit with the adventures of Superman. The Alders Family was first heard on the NBC Radio Network as a summer replacement for the Jack Benny program. It was based on creator Clifford Goldsmith's Broadway play, What a Life. Rudy Valli saw that play, and he asked Goldsmith to create some sketch, which then played on that radio star's popular program. The same actor who was Henry Aldrich on the stage, Ezra Stone, would be heard in the skits. They were a big hit, and that led directly to a series. Just 2 years into its run, the Aldrich family was one of the top 10 radio shows. It's a pretty elite company, including Benny's program, Viver McGinn Molly, and Bob Hope. As this upcoming episode is from late in the run, Henry is actually played by Bobby Ellis. Known as the New Suit, it's from November 9th, 1952.
7: Coming, Mother.
8: Yes, it's the Aldrich Family, as transcribed, written by Clifford Goldsmith.

0: As every grown-up knows, a typical teenage boy never has to go looking for interesting problems to solve. The problems come looking for the boy. And you can be sure that a new and startling one pops up every day, especially for Henry Aldridge. The scene opens in the Aldridge living room. The time is evening.
1: Mother, could you look at it this way?
2: I'm sorry, Henry, but I don't want to discuss it anymore.
1: Mother, don't misunderstand me. I'm not trying to discuss it. I just want to ask you.
2: Henry, Mrs. Brown came over here to visit with me, not to listen to us argue about whether you should have a new suit.
1: Oh, excuse me, Mrs. Brown.
3: Oh, that's all right, Henry. It's nice to see you take an interest in clothes.
1: Sure. Mother, have you thought of it this way? You've got to buy me a new suit sometime. Why not get one tomorrow and let me get a little wear out of it?
2: Henry, I think it's time for you to go to bed.
1: Without a...
2: Henry?
1: Yes, Mother. Good night.
2: Good night, dear.
1: Good night, Mrs. Brown.
3: Good night, Henry.
1: I hope you'll pardon the way my bathrobe hangs in the back.
3: Yes, dear. Oh, Alice, I didn't want to say anything about it while Henry was here, but would you mind if I suggest something?
2: No, not at all.
3: But it's only because I know you don't want to buy anything that isn't absolutely necessary, but Homer has a new suit I think would fit Henry.
2: Really?
3: He put it on just once, and Alice, believe it or not, it's been hanging in the closet ever since.
2: My goodness, Elizabeth.
3: And it's a good suit, Alice. Homer's uncle sent it to him only the other day.
2: You don't say.
3: Yes, and he's an awfully good dresser. He sells things all over the country. And the suit, Alice, well, when you first see it, you might say, well,
2: yes.
3: But when you stand off at a distance, dear, the checks, they're brown with a sort of orange stripe in the background. Well, the checks all seem to blend right in.
2: And Homer refused to wear it?
3: Yes, but he doesn't care a thing about clothes. You know how Homer is. Oh, sometimes I think he doesn't care about anything.
2: No, I wouldn't say that.
3: Oh, Alice, you just don't know. Why, I said to him, I said, Homer, that suit will make people stop and look at you. And Alice, he acted just the way he does about broccoli and salad.
1: Mother!
2: Yes, Henry?
1: Did you know that the government expects a wool shortage before spring?
2: Dear, I want you to get right into bed.
1: Yes, Mother. Only don't you think we should take advice from our own government?
2: Good night, dear. Elizabeth, are you positive you wouldn't mind Henry having that suit?
3: Alice, I think it will teach Homer a lesson. And if you aren't doing anything now, why don't we walk over to my house and get the suit?
2: That's a wonderful idea. I'll put it on the chair beside Henry's bed in the morning and surprise him.
4: Good breakfast, Alice. Good breakfast.
2: Sam, you're not leaving for the office this early, are you?
4: Sorry, goodbye.
2: Goodbye, dear.
4: Tell Henry I'm sorry I didn't see him before he came down.
2: I will.
5: Mother!
2: Yes, Mary?
5: Where's Henry?
2: He'll be down in just a few minutes, dear. He's in the bathroom washing.
5: Oh.
2: And Mary, while he's in there, I want you to take this up to his room so he doesn't see you and lay it on his chair.
5: This, Mother?
2: Yes, Mary. I just finished pressing it.
5: Oh. What are you going to do? Cover his chair with it?
2: What do you mean, cover his chair?
5: Well, isn't it a slip cover or something?
2: Now, Mary, that's a perfectly good suit.
5: Mother, you mean Henry has to wear that? Where did you get it?
2: Dear, Mrs. Brown gave it to Henry. And the only reason you don't care for it is because it's folded. And you're standing too close to it.
5: But, Mother, you can see these checks a block away.
2: Now, dear, please take it upstairs.
5: Yes, Mother. I just hope Henry doesn't find out that I had anything to do with
2: it. Now, Mary?
1: Fine, Mrs. Aldridge. Is Henry ready for school?
2: Why, good morning, Homer. Aren't you just a bit early?
1: Boy, I'll say. I wanted to get out of the house before. I was afraid my mother might make me wear a... Good morning.
2: Well, Homer, I'm afraid it's going to be some time before Henry gets down and... Dear, you don't want to be late, do you?
1: Well, I don't mind waiting.
2: Oh.
1: Has he had his breakfast yet?
2: No, Homer.
1: Are you having hotcakes? Mother!
2: Yes, Henry?
1: What's this thing up here?
2: What thing?
1: This thing on my chair.
2: Why, Henry, that's for you.
1: For me? This?
2: Yes, you asked for one, didn't you?
1: I asked for a rug.
2: Henry, if you'll unfold it, you'll see it is not a rug.
1: Well, what is it, Mrs. Aldridge? Well, gee whiz.
2: Just put it on, dear.
1: Well, what's he got, Mrs. Aldridge? What's he got?
2: What's that, Homer?
1: Mother, I don't mean to criticize, but where did you get this? Well, what is it, Mrs. Aldridge? What is it?
2: Homer, I'm sorry to be inhospitable, but Henry may have a lot on his mind when he comes down. I mean, Homer, you better be going. Now, goodbye.
1: Hello?
6: Hello?
1: Hello, Mother.
6: Henry, aren't you in school yet?
1: Well, I've got time, Mother. I just had a phone and ask you something.
6: Dear, where are you?
1: Well, I'm just 3 blocks down the street. And, Mother, here's what I want to ask you.
6: Well?
1: It's about this darn suit I'm wearing.
6: Now, Henry, I don't want to hear you speak that way about that suit again.
1: Well, I didn't mean to be disrespectful about it, Mother. Don't misunderstand me, only... You think this is really a school suit?
6: Henry, if you didn't wear it to school, where would you wear it?
1: Well, that's true.
6: Now, dear, just think back a minute. Remember how we both agreed it made you look much bigger and older?
1: Well...
6: And didn't even Mary tell you how nice you look in it?
1: Yes.
6: And there you are, dear.
1: But I remember only last week we all had to tell Mary we liked her dress, and boy...
6: Just a minute, Henry. Mary, please go away from here. Do you want Henry to hear you?
1: What's that?
6: Nothing, Henry. Mary was just saying something about a slipcover for a chair or something.
7: Oh, boy, Henry. Oh, boy.
1: Hiya, Willie. Wait a minute, I'll walk down the corridor with you.
7: Where did you get it, Henry?
1: Nice morning, isn't it, Willie Oldtimer?
7: Boy, pipe the new suit.
1: Hi, Toby.
7: Hey, Henry, take it off. We know who you are.
1: You going to history, Toby?
7: Don't get near me, Henry. You want to blind me?
8: That's what I say, Henry. Flashing a thing like that right in a guy's eye.
1: And wait, fellas. Who do you think's going to win the game Saturday?
7: Hey, Jimmy, look at Henry.
9: Hello, Henry.
1: Oh, hello, Lucy. You going to history?
9: My goodness.
1: What's the matter? What are you looking at me like that for?
9: My goodness. Turn around.
1: What for?
9: I want to see whether there's a belt in the back.
1: Now, listen, Lucy. This suit happens to be all wool.
9: I'll say. And a yard wide.
7: Hey, Lucy.
10: Homer, look.
7: At what?
10: Well, gee whiz. Henry, is that... Now, listen, Henry, let me see that.
1: What's the matter, Homer?
10: Well, I'll be darned.
1: What?
10: Sure, that's what I thought the minute I saw it. That's my Uncle Oscar's.
9: What, Homer?
10: Well, sure it is. I could tell that suit a mile away.
1: You're crazy, Homer. My mother bought this suit for me.
10: Well, you're crazy yourself.
7: Here he is, Charlie. Take a look at that suit.
11: Yeah. Where are my dark glasses?
8: The coat and pants are all one piece.
7: Listen, fellas, I want you to meet my Uncle Oscar. Hi, Oscar.
8: Hi, Oscar.
12: Oh, Homer, you're killing me.
1: Homer, I'm warning you. I've got just so much patience.
7: I suppose you think I'm making it up about my Uncle Oscar.
1: Sure you are.
7: All right, Henry, I'll prove it to you. Let me see the label.
1: Now, wait, Homer, keep your hands off me.
8: Go ahead, Homer. You want me to hold them for you?
7: Sure.
1: Now, Homer, I warn you, keep your hands off this.
9: Henry, is that you?
1: Hello, Eleanor.
9: Well, aren't you going to be late to history?
1: Why, late, Eleanor?
7: What are you getting red about, Oscar?
1: For the last time, fellas, let's cut this out and just all go to history.
8: You got any checkers with you, fellas? Lie down, Oscar, so we can play again.
1: Is that so, Willie? Well, I'll have you understand this suit never belonged to Homer's uncle.
7: What does it say on the label, Homer? Here, I'll show you.
1: Stand back, Homer, stand back.
7: Why? Why should I?
8: Sure, go ahead, Homer. That's your uncle's suit, and you can do anything you want.
7: Sure I can.
1: For the last time, Homer, remember what I said.
8: Go ahead, Oscar, sock him.
1: Sure, I will. And stop calling me Oscar.
9: You must fight right here in school.
1: I'm not fighting, Eleanor. I'm just protecting myself.
7: Go ahead, Homer. Pile into him. I suppose you think I'm afraid to take another step.
8: Well, why don't you then?
7: Now listen, Willie, quit pushing me. He took another step, Henry. He took another step.
1: Well, that one doesn't count. But, Homer, if you take another, boy, will you?
8: Stand back, fellas, stand back and give them room.
9: Boys, I think you're both just awful. Are you really going to fight?
7: Lucy, I hope you don't... Has anybody got the time?
9: Yes, it's time for history.
7: Oh. It is?
1: Well, listen, Homer, it's a very good thing for you it is.
7: And it's a very good thing for you, too, Henry. You mean you're gonna quit?
8: Hey, Toby, let's get the two of them together at 3:00. Hey, that's an idea, right after the last period.
1: Today? You mean I gotta fight Homer at 3:00?
8: That's right, Oscar.
7: Well, what for? I mean, I've gotta fight Henry?
10: Sure, Homer. Homer. Well, that's fine. Sure, that's fine.

0: Elizabeth?
1: Yes, Will?
0: Was that Homer on the phone?
1: Yes, dear. He wanted me to get him out of school early this afternoon.
0: What for? I hope you didn't tell him you would.
1: Oh, no, Will, of course I didn't. But he literally begged me to make an appointment for him at the dentist.
0: Homer did?
1: Before the last period this afternoon.
0: That's the trouble with you, Elizabeth. You're just spoiling him. You let him have his own way about everything.
1: Will, I told him definitely he could not leave early, even if he does need some dental work done.
0: Oh, good. And what's more, Elizabeth, I think it's time we put our foot down and made him wear that suit that Oscar sent him.
1: Yes, dear, I agree with you. Only first, I think maybe I ought to tell you something.
0: Well?
1: Now, don't fly off the handle, Will, and don't hit the ceiling.
0: Only what?
1: I gave it to Henry Aldrich.
0: You did
1: now,
0: what?
1: Now, Brown, Homer is your son, and he has your stubbornness, and I just couldn't go through life fighting both of you over one suit.
0: I know, Elizabeth, but suppose Oscar arrives and wants to see how it looks on Homer.
1: But, dear, we can't go over and ask Henry to return the suit, can we?
0: Why not? Which is more important, Henry or my brother Oscar, who makes $11,000 a year?

0: Lucy. Look at what somebody put up on the bulletin board.
1: Where, Eleanor?
0: Right in front of you. That big poster. Today at 3 o'clock, the fight of the century.
1: Oh, my goodness. Homer Brown versus Oscar the Flash.
0: Oh, come on, Lucy. We'll be late for English.
1: All right. Where's the fight going to be, Eleanor?
0: I don't know. I certainly hope you aren't going.
1: Well, I just hate fights. But I haven't anything else to do.
2: Hi, Lucy. Have you seen Homer anyplace?
1: No, I haven't, Toby.
2: You know what I told him I'd do for him?
1: What, Toby?
2: Be his second this afternoon.
1: His what?
2: His second. His second. And Willie's going to be Henry's second.
1: You mean when Henry and Homer get tired of fighting, you and Willie are going to fight?
2: No, we tell him what to do, and then we give him water to drink.
1: My goodness, they're even going to drink water?
3: Hey, Toby.
2: Hi, Charlie.
3: The football team's getting up a petition for the coach to cancel practice this afternoon so they can all go see the fight.
1: My goodness, you think I'd be making a mistake if I didn't see it?
3: Lucy, it's a grudge fight. Why, it's been building up for 3 years.
1: Oh, let's go into English.
4: Quiet, please. Quiet. Nats will come to order.
0: Hello, Henry.
5: Hi, Eleanor.
0: Henry, what are you sitting way back here for?
5: Oh, I just decided to change my seat.
4: Quiet, please. Now, please turn to page 103. By the way, Henry Aldrich, may I ask why you're sitting way back there in the last row?
5: Why, I just happened to sit down here.
4: Would you mind standing up when you speak, please?
5: No, Miss Eggleston.
4: Oh, my goodness. Quiet, please, quiet. I don't see anything funny to laugh at. And Henry, as long as you do not like your regular seat, suppose you come right down here and take this seat in the front row by me.
5: Now?
4: Yes, please. Quiet, quiet. Seems to me, Henry, you should have plenty to do without deliberately upsetting this entire class.
5: Yes, Miss Eggleston. You want me to sit here?
4: Well, as long as you're standing, I'll call on you first.
5: To read?
4: Please start with the first paragraph at the top of page 103.
5: Yes, Miss Eggleston. During the mauve decade at the end of the 19th century, there passed across the English literary scene a figure whose prominence derived not only from his writing, but from his elaborate taste in clothes. This man was Oscar...
6: Oscar the Flash!
5: Gee whiz, Oscar Wilde!
7: Alice? Alice, I want you to come into the living room and meet a business friend of mine.
8: Sam, you mean you brought him home for lunch?
7: No, Alice, he doesn't expect much. Just have something real nice.
8: But Sam...
9: Mother?
8: Yes, Mary, I'm in the dining room.
9: Mother, I was just downtown, and what do you think somebody told me?
8: I've got to go back to the kitchen and take off this apron.
9: Father, would you like to hear what I heard about Homer Brown?
7: Mary, there's a gentleman in the living room who's come to town, a rather important... Mary, are you going to wear that dress for lunch?
9: Why, I'd plan to, Father.
7: Yeah? I suppose you run upstairs and see whether you can't,
9: You mean you want me to put on something a little nicer?
7: Yes, Mary.
10: Mother!
7: Henry, come here, please.
9: I'll ask Mother what I should put on.
7: Henry, where are you?
10: Right here in the hall. Is there something you want?
7: Yeah, I want you to come in and meet Henry.
10: You know what, Father? I can't help it. Mother made me wear it.
7: That thing? Where did she...
10: That's what I'd like to know.
7: Turn around.
10: Father, who is it you want me to meet?
7: No one.
8: Henry, what are you doing home for lunch?
10: Well, Mother, I just thought I'd rather eat here.
8: Here, dear? Isn't this hot dog day in the school cafeteria?
10: Well, yes, Mother, and I like hot dogs, but frankly, I don't enjoy eating them in a place where everyone's there and sees...
9: Oh, my goodness!
10: Now listen, Mary.
9: But Henry!
7: Mary, I thought you were going upstairs and change your dress.
9: I am, only you mean I have to change and you're going to let Henry...
8: Now, Mary?
9: Yes, Mother. Only first, did I tell you what I heard about Homer?
8: What about him?
9: He's going to be in a big fight with somebody.
8: He is?
9: Yes, Henry, with Oscar somebody. Who could that be?
8: With Oscar?
9: My goodness, the whole town's talking about it.
4: Henry, I think if Homer's going to turn out to be that kind of a boy, the less you have to do with him, the better.
5: You're sure, Mother? I don't like any of that crowd at school. That's why I thought I'd come home for lunch.
7: Henry, you're not going to eat here with us, are you?
5: Well, yes, Father, but not in this. I'm going to go upstairs and change first.
4: Henry, you can't possibly change. Your other suit is at the tailor's.
10: Well, Mother, at least I can go up and put on my corduroys.
6: No, dear, your corduroys are in the wash. Now, turn around and show your father the shoulders. That's an excellent suit.
7: Yes.
6: And feel it, Sam.
7: Feel it?
10: Gee whiz, Father, be honest. Just now when you first saw this suit, you almost fainted.
7: Who, I?
10: Yeah, sure.
6: Sam.
7: Yeah, Henry, it's an excellent suit. I hadn't seen the back before.
10: But you really think it's worth fighting over?
7: I'm simply telling you it's handsome. Now go ahead and wear it.
11: Well, Mr. Aldrich, is this your family here in the hall?
7: Yes, Mr. Thomas. This is Mrs. Aldrich, dear. This is Mr. Thomas.
6: How do you do?
7: And I'm sorry, but my daughter Mary's just stepped out.
11: Well, is that Henry I see right behind you?
7: Yes, this is Henry. He just came home to put on a costume for a school play he's in. Now he's got to rush right back.
10: What's that, Father?
7: Goodbye, Henry. Goodbye, and good luck.
12: This is the Aldrich Family. We'll be right back after this short break.
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19: Now getting back to the troubles of Henry Aldrich. Because Henry has had to wear a suit that formerly belonged to Homer Brown's Uncle Oscar, he's suffered more than his share from the gang at school. As a result, the students have scheduled an open fight at 3 o'clock this afternoon between Henry and Homer. The scene opens in the principal's office.
7: Come in.
4: Did you want to see me here in your office, Mr. Bradley?
7: Yes, Miss Eggleston. Sit down. I hope I didn't call you from any class.
4: No, Mr. Bradley.
7: Miss Eggleston, I happened to pass by your English class this morning, and frankly, it seemed to me I heard more disturbance than was really necessary.
4: Mr. Bradley, may I say something?
7: Yes, Miss Eggleston, just as soon as I am finished.
20: A reasonable amount of laughter is quite in order in any class, but when the students sound as though they were rolling on the floor, I can only conclude that the teacher has lost all control.
6: Now, may I say something, Mr. Bradley?
20: Yes, Miss Eggleston, as soon as I have finished. As I passed by your partly open door, it seemed to me that in the midst of all this commotion, I saw you laughing.
6: But, Mr. Bradley, I'm only human.
20: I beg your pardon?
6: Okay. I'm sorry, but it would be impossible for me to describe what happened.
20: Now, come, Miss Eggleston, I can appreciate a joke just as much as anyone.
6: Oh, but, Mr. Bradley, I didn't mean to insinuate that you couldn't. I just meant...
20: Regardless of what you meant, that's certainly the way it sounded. And to be frank, I think it would be very wise if I visited your class tomorrow. Come in.
21: You sent for me, Mr. Bradley?
20: Yes, Willie, come in.
6: That will be all, Mr. Bradley?
20: That will be all. And tomorrow we'll all have a good laugh together.
6: Very well.
20: Now then, Willie?
21: Yes, Mr. Bradley?
20: Close the door, please.
21: Oh, yes, Mr. Bradley. Well, I had a talk with them, Mr. Bradley. I told them just exactly what you said. So there won't be a public fight on the school grounds this afternoon.
20: You made it quite clear, Willie.
21: Oh, yes, Mr. Bradley.
20: And the fight is off entirely?
21: Well, not entirely. That is, instead, we decided... I mean, they're going to have it on the vacant lot in back of... Well, it isn't going to be on the school grounds.
20: Willie, I understand you are one of the ringleaders in all this.
21: Who, I, Mr. Bradley? A ringleader? Oh, no. I'm just a second.
20: Are you sure of that?
21: Oh, Mr. Bradley, if there's one thing I hate to see, it's two guys in a good fight.
20: Well, I suppose if they've got to get it out of their system... understand, Willie, I am emphatically against boys fighting. But if it's off the school grounds, I don't see how I can in any way interfere.
21: Yes, Mr. Bradley.
20: And that'll be all.
21: Yes, Mr. Bradley.
20: Oh, Willie, just one moment.
21: Yes, Mr. Bradley.
20: Where did you say this fight is going to be held?
21: Why, I didn't say.
20: Yes, that will be all.
2: Hey, fellas, look. Look what I've got for Homer. A pail and a sponge.
21: Oh, that's nothing. Look at what I got for Henry to sock her. A lemon. Who's going to keep time?
22: I am, Willie, I am.
2: Where's Henry and Homer?
21: Oh, they'll be along. Henry said he'd get here as fast as he could. Boy, was he anxious to get into this.
22: Well, Homer was anxious, too. He said he wouldn't be late.
9: My goodness, Eleanor, isn't this exciting?
23: I think it's terrible, Lucy.
9: That's what I mean. I can hardly wait.

0: What time is it, Homer?
1: It's, exactly 25 minutes after 3.
0: Is that right?
1: It's a pretty good soda, isn't it, Henry?
0: Boy, I'll say.
1: And don't misunderstand me. I'd be perfectly willing to go over to that lot and fight you, Henry, only...
0: Sure, I know what you mean. And I hope you don't think I wouldn't be willing to fight you, Homer. Gee whiz, I'd be willing to knock your block off for you. But as the fellow at the soda fountain just told you, your father's been looking all over town for you.
1: Sure. And if he wants me to keep an appointment at the dentist or something, well, naturally, I can't disobey him.
0: Naturally. Hey, Homer, don't look toward the door now, but I think some of the gang just went by.
1: You think they're still looking for us?
0: Sure.
1: Let's have another soda.
0: I'll pay for this one.
1: Oh, no, Henry, you let me.
0: Well, you're crazy, Homer. I got a quarter right here.
1: Now, wait a minute. Oh, gee whiz, did I knock it out of your hand?
0: Well, that's all right, Homer. It's right down here on the floor someplace.
1: Oh, wait a second, Henry. You let me get it for you.
0: Well, I'm already under the table, Homer.
1: So am I.
2: Hey, fellas, here they are.
3: Where, Charlie?
1: They're wrestling under the table.
0: Oh, gee whiz.
2: Listen, yeah. Fellas, don't you realize the whole school is waiting for you over at the lot?
0: Who, us? Now listen, Homer, will you stop twisting my ankle?
1: Oh. Henry, take your hands off my throat.
4: Lucy, they haven't even swung at each other yet.
5: They haven't. What are they doing then?
4: Open your eyes and you'll see.
5: Oh.

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1: Oh, Henry, go after him. Sock him.
2: I'm going to.
3: Oh, wait a minute.
2: Gee whiz.
4: Bubba Brown here.
2: Father, is that you? Do I have to go to the dentist?
4: You come with me.
2: Now? Mr. Brown, you mean I can't beat Homer up?
4: And as for you, Henry Aldrich, you come along, too. And bring that suit with you.

0: Boy, am I ashamed. Am I ashamed?
1: Well, listen, Homer, here we are all the way out on the edge of town. Gee whiz, I'm tired walking.
0: Boy, am I ashamed.
1: Oh, it doesn't look so bad on you, Homer, now that the sun's gone down. All the checks are sort of blended together.
0: Yeah, I know. But my father said I've got to wear this suit to school tomorrow. Listen, Henry, you've already broken it in. Wouldn't you like to wear it?
1: Homer, didn't your father tell you I couldn't keep it? That he wanted you to have the pleasure of wearing it?
0: Yeah, sure. But do you think I want everyone in town to call me Oscar this and Oscar that for as long as I live here?
1: I wonder...
0: You wonder what?
1: I don't suppose we could burn the suit, could we?
0: Right on me?
1: Well...
0: No, the only thing is, Henry, my father wouldn't believe it was an accident. You know what I mean?
1: Well, listen, let's go back into town then.
0: Oh, no, not until it's pitch black.
1: Hey, Homer, look out.
0: What's the matter?
1: You see what I see crawling across the road?
0: Henry, what is that?
1: Gee whiz, it's a skunk, isn't it?
0: Henry, is that a skunk? Are you sure it's a skunk?
1: Sure it is.
0: Here, kitty, kitty, kitty. Here, kitty, kitty. Come to Homer.
1: Homer, hurry. He's getting away from you.
2: Is that you, Homer?
0: Yes, Father.
2: Are you back already?
0: Well, Father, it's like this.
2: Homer, didn't I tell you to go down to the dentist?
0: Well, yes, sir, I did. Only he said he'd rather wait a week or two before he works on me.
3: 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Henry is played by Bobby Ellis and Homer by Jack Grimes. Mr. and Mrs. Aldrich are House Jameson and Catherine Ross. Your announcer is Dick Dunn.
4: 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I'm Greg Bell, and next it's our weekly visit with the adventures of Superman, as we continue the fall 1947 storyline, The Ruler of Darkness. 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
8: Kellogg's Pep, the Sunshine Cereal. 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
9: Today, Superman's suspicions are proven right as Mike Hickey, political boss of Metropolis, plans trouble for the Daily Planet and for Joe Martin, war hero brother of Beanie Martin, the planet's copy boy. 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
10: Did you see the roasting the Daily Planet gave me today, Pete?
11: Yeah, Mr. Hickey, I did. And I see they're backing a GI hero, Joe Martin, for mayor.
10: What a joke.
11: It's not so funny. The Planet's the most important newspaper in this state, and they're out for my hide. So we've got to nip this reform movement in the bud before it can grow up and nip us. You got any ideas, Mr. Hickey?
10: Plenty of them. And the first thing is to crack down on the Planet, but good. I'll show those wise guys who's bossing this town.

0: now, The Adventures of Superman. When strong-arm men hired by Mike Hickey, political boss of Metropolis, seriously injured Cub reporter Jimmy Olsen at an opposition rally, editor Perry White swore he would break Hickey's hold on the city in the approaching election. Disregarding Clark Kent's warning that it would be dangerous for the Daily Planet to take on the job alone, White announced he would back Joe Martin, war hero brother of copy boy Beanie Martin, for mayor. Now, the following morning, White and Joe Martin are in conference in the gray-haired editor's office when Kent enters.
1: Good morning, Joe.
2: Good morning, Mr. Kent.
1: I just come from the hospital, Chief. Jim's getting along fine.
3: Oh, good, good. And we're going to get along fine here, too.
1: What do you mean?
3: Well, what do you suppose I mean? We're getting our campaign to rid Metropolis of Mike Hickey and his rotten political machine underway.
1: Well, that's fine, Chief.
3: You know, Kent, I've had at least 50 telephone calls congratulating me on my editorial in yesterday's Planet.
4: And you should see the mail.
1: Oh, say, that's swell. But, Chief, I...
3: And Joe here, what... Oh, you tell him, Joe. Tell him about the phone calls and wires from ex-GIs who offer to help put over your campaign for mayor.
2: Well, a lot of the boys are for me, of course, but I don't think we should build our hopes too high. At least I'm not.
3: You're not? Well, what kind of talk is that? Are you ready to give up even before the fight's begun?
2: Oh, no, Mr. White. I'll never give up my fight against Mike Hickey and others like him. I'm just being realistic, that's all. You see...
3: What do you mean, realistic?
1: Oh, wait, easy, Chief. Give him a chance. Go on, Joe.
2: Well, I think it'll take more time than we've got to beat Hickey. Because in order to smash a political machine, you've got to put together a strong citizens' organization. Line up good speakers, run rallies, have a staff of workers in each ward, every block, who'll explain the issues to the voters. But it'll take until the next election to do that.
3: Nothing doing. Nothing doing. I'm not waiting until the next election. I'll be hanged if I'm going to sit idly by while the Hickey strong-armed mob runs this city for another tenure of office. I want action now. This year. I'll hammer at them day after day, all over the front page.
1: All right.
3: And if you fellows aren't with me, I'll do it alone.
1: Wait a minute, Chief. Wait a minute. Just relax for a moment and listen. Neither Joe nor I deny that everything you say about Mike Hickey is true.
3: All right. Then why don't you...
1: We want Hickey's scalp as much as you do. Matter of fact, you may recall that I've been after you for some time to open up in that bunch in City Hall.
3: Okay, so now we're going to get after them.
1: Yes, but with the elections only a month off, I'm afraid that maybe your way, as Joe says, is wrong. Now, I've got an alternate plan to suggest. One that'll give us better than a 50-50 fighting chance for success. Are you willing to listen?
3: Why, of course I am. Go on, spill it.
1: Okay, here it is. Now, my plan depends on...
3: Just a minute, Kent. Someone wants me on the intercom.
1: Okay.
3: Yes?
5: Murphy, composing room.
3: Well, what is it, Murphy?
5: Trouble, Chief. No paper.
3: What do you mean, no paper? I know that a boat loaded with paper for us docked in the harbor last night.
5: That's right. And our trucks are at the dock first thing this morning to pick it up. But they couldn't get the paper.
3: Why not?
5: The boat's quarantined.
3: Quarantined?
1: What's that?
5: Yeah, the health department says one of the crew is sick with something that might start an epidemic. So they ordered the boat anchored out in the harbor.
3: Oh, no.
1: Sounds bad.
3: How are we fixed for paper stock, Murphy?
5: Not so good. You know, we loaned about 500 tons to the Bulletin last week after their warehouse burned down. Yeah. That leaves us with only enough left for 2 days.
3: Oh, you're kidding.
5: No, sir. If we don't get an okay to unload that boat by day after tomorrow, we are out of business.
3: Great Scott. I'll call you back, Murphy.
5: Right.
3: Well, how do you like that? Just when we need paper like never before to blast that Hickey mob out of existence, this has got to happen.
1: I'm afraid this didn't just happen.
3: What do you mean?
1: My hunch is we've been framed.
3: Framed?
2: But who would do a thing like...
1: Mike Hickey?
2: Holy smoke.
1: He's got enough official control to pull a thing like this?
3: Why, sure. That's right, by heaven. Mike Hickey did this to stop the planet's presses, to keep us from telling the people the truth about him. Well, I'm not going to let him get away with this.
2: How can you stop him, Mr. White?
3: I'll go to the health department, to the police, to the mayor. I'll take him to the highest court in the land. I'll show them they can't pull a thing like this on me and get away with it.
1: Calm down. I won't. Wait a minute. Now, first, it's just my hunch that Hickey is behind this. Second, even if you have a bare chance of licking that quarantine, it'll be days, maybe weeks, before they lift it. And in the meantime, where will we be?
3: We can't be any worse off than we are now.
1: Now, wait a minute. Don't we own a paper mill in Canada?
3: Well, sure we do. That's where the boatload came from. But do you know how long it takes for a shipment to get down here?
1: Yes, I know. But I also know how we can get at least a carload of it and right away.
3: Now, look, Kent, this is no time for jokes.
1: This is no joke. Wait and see.
3: Kent! Hey, wait, where are you going? Well, what are you going to do?
1: No time for quiz games now, Chief. Just you sit tight and watch us knock the props out from under Mr. Hickey's frame-up.
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7: 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Coming up in August, we have two great shows coming to the White River Amphitheater in Auburn, Washington. We have Santana and the Doobie Brothers on August 6th, and Toto coming on August 18th. And don't forget the Evergreen State Fair, August 31st through September 7th. 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
0: Leaving Perry White and Joe Martin wondering if he can be serious, Clark Kent hurries into a deserted storeroom. A moment later, stripped down to the red and blue costume of Superman, he rockets out into the sunlit sky and hurtles northward, his crimson cape streaming in the wind. Within a matter of minutes, workers at a large paper mill in Canada are amazed to see the tall, colorfully garbed figure plummet down from the sky and seek out the plant superintendent.
16: Great she-horses, that Superman!
17: Right, Mr. Gavin. I'm here to pick up some more paper for the Daily Planet. Can you give me a carload now?
16: Sure, Superman, as soon as we can load it.
17: Don't bother, I'll take care of that. You just show me where I can find it.
16: Out at the warehouse, this way.
0: Following the bewildered superintendent to the stockpile, Superman swiftly loads a number of huge, heavy rolls of newsprint paper on a flat car. Then, as the mill hands look on in awestruck astonishment, the Man of Steel lifts the railroad car and, holding it as if it were a waiter's tray, leaps up into the sky.
17: Up, up, and away!
0: A short while later, Superman delivers his cargo to the Daily Planet building, and the presses are kept rolling in the campaign to defeat corrupt politicians. But it isn't long before Mike Hickey is advised of Perry White's mysterious shipment of paper. Furious at this unforeseen turn of events, he summons one of his men.
18: Pete!
19: Yeah, Mr. Hickey. Somehow White managed to get around our quarantine of his boat and load up with enough paper to keep the Daily Planet going. Spread the word that I want to know what happened and how. You got it, Pete? Yeah, Mr. Hickey, I got it.
18: Now that they've taken the first trick from me, we're really going to get tough. Tell Louis I want to see him. I want him and you to carry out my plan to fix it so Joe Martin don't run for mayor. And when the Daily Planet bunch sees what happens, I guarantee they won't want to back anybody else who runs against my machine.
0: Worried now and very much angered, the powerful political machine boss prepares a new scheme designed to wreck the newborn reform movement that threatens his power. What will happen? We'll know in a moment, so stand.

0: Now, back to the adventures of Superman.
1: As we rejoin them now, Clark Kent is seated in Perry White's office, talking over the day's events with his editor.
2: Boy, oh boy, Kent, I'd give a lot to know what's going on through Mike Hickey's head. I mean, since he found out that he didn't stop us from publishing by slapping a quarantine on a boatload of paper.
3: I'm afraid you'll know soon enough. It won't be very nice, either.
2: Huh? Oh, rubbish. He's stymied now. There's nothing he can do to us.
3: Well...
2: Oh, by the way, Kent, how did you manage to contact Superman to help us out of this spot?
3: Oh, mental telepathy, you might say.
2: Oh, come now.
3: What's the difference, Chief? That's not important now. What we've got to do is plan to prevent the next move...
4: Mr. White! Mr. Kent!
3: What's the matter, Beanie?
2: What happened?
4: I came to tell you... My brother, Joe.
3: Well, what about Joe?
4: He won't be running for mayor now.
3: Hey, what? What do you mean? What happened, B?
2: Stop bawling and tell us.
4: Oh, Joe. Oh, golly. I don't know how to tell you.
1: His hands covering his face, his shoulders bent. Copy boy Beanie Martin breaks into heartbroken sobbing as Clark Kent and editor Perry White stand by wondering and alarmed. What has happened to Beanie's brother, Joe, the planet's candidate for mayor of Metropolis? Mike Hickey, corrupt political boss, threatened that Joe Martin would not run for office. What has Hickey done to make good his threat? We'll find out in tomorrow's exciting episode, so be sure to listen. Tune in same time, same station, for Chapter 6 of Ruler of Darkness on The Adventures of Superman.
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6: 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I'm Greg Bell, and earlier we heard Jack Grimes playing Henry's pal Homer on The Aldrich Family. Well, in the 1960s, Grimes voiced both the mechanic Sparky and his pet Chim Chim in a classic kids' animated adventure series. I'll name it and then wrap up when radio was right after this.
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2: NBC News Radio, I'm Tammy Trujillo. President Trump delivered a campaign-style speech about the U.S. economy in Las Vegas Wednesday. Mark Mayfield has details.
3: Speaking to the crowd at the Red Rock Casino and Resort on Wednesday, Trump touted his no tax on tips policy.
4: Right now, it's one of the best things. I mean, it's one of the greatest things. People are making a lot of money, no tax on tips, and it's great.
3: Las Vegas's leisure and hospitality service sector drives its economy. Trump has been ramping up his economic message with the midterm elections less than 4 months away. He has several more of these types of events scheduled in the coming months. I'm Mark Mayfield.
2: Severe thunderstorms are bearing down on millions across the Midwest. Storms are set to produce heavy rain across the region, with major cities like Chicago, St. Louis, and Kansas City all expected to get hit. A level 2 out of 4 flash flood risk is in place for much of the area. Widespread rainfall totals of up to 2 inches are possible across the region through today, with localized amounts possibly reaching up to 3 inches. A nationwide outbreak of cyclospora is growing, with more than 10,000 confirmed cases now reported across 47 states. The latest on that from Chris Caraggio.
5: The CDC says thousands of additional probable cases could push the total number of infections above 22,000, with the outbreak linked to recalled iceberg lettuce. Michigan has been the hardest hit state, reporting more than 12,000 cases, and officials say 2 deaths have been reported among patients who had underlying health conditions. Several other states may soon be added to the federal investigation as health officials continue tracking the source and impact of the outbreak. I'm Chris Caraggio.
2: Spider-Man Brand New Day is now the highest-grossing film of the year. The fourth installment in the Tom Holland-led franchise has made over $1.1 billion at the global box office in just 7 days. It's the fastest a film has ever reached $400 million domestically, and the second quickest to reach $1 billion globally behind Avengers Endgame. 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
0: Every Saturday night, starting at 5 p.m., we change things up a touch here at AM 880 KIXI. Are there smooth, mellow sounds? Check. Are there falsetto voices flinging? Check. And you don't even need to ask. There are saxophones present at no extra charge. It's Saturday Night Soundwaves, and it's the more easy rock sounds of KIXI, hosted by me, Seth Thompson. Join me, won't you? I'll be sure to set the mood every Saturday at 5 p.m.
12: Still some poor air quality in spots on this Thursday, although it does slowly improve in many areas through the day. High temperatures, pretty hot in the 80s around much of Puget Sound, even some 90s in some of the hottest locations. Heat advisory is in effect. Just about as warm on Friday, but skies will be clearer of smoke west of the Cascades, a bit cooler into the weekend. From the Cairo 7 Pinpoint Weather Center, I'm Chief Meteorologist Morgan Palmer, and that's your latest Kixie forecast.
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1: I remember my first love affair. Somehow or another, the whole darn thing went wrong. But my mama had some great advice, so I thought I'd put it in the words of this song.

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1: NBC News Radio, I'm Tammy Trujillo. President Trump delivered a campaign-style speech about the U.S. economy in Las Vegas on Wednesday. Mark Mayfield has details.
2: Speaking to the crowd at the Red Rock Casino and Resort on Wednesday, Trump touted his no tax on tips policy.
3: Right now, it's one of the best things. I mean, it's one of the greatest things. People are making a lot of money, no tax on tips, and it's great.
2: Las Vegas's leisure and hospitality service sector drives its economy. Trump has been ramping up his economic message with the midterm elections less than 4 months away. He has several more of these types of events scheduled in the coming months. I'm Mark Mayfield.
1: Iran is claiming that the U.S. is ready to return to commitments, but still denies talks have been taking place with Washington. The country's deputy foreign minister made the comments Wednesday without much explanation, possibly referring to the interim agreement reached in June before a ceasefire fell apart. Under that agreement, the U.S. had promised to lift its naval blockade of Iranian ports, while maritime traffic would have free transit of the Strait of Hormuz. President Trump said that talks have indeed been happening, whether Iran wants to admit it or not. Michigan Governor Gretchen Whitmer is backing Abdul El-Sayed after he won the Democratic nomination for the U.S. Senate. The progressive El-Sayed defeated establishment-backed Congresswoman Haley Stevens by fewer than 15,000 votes in a tightly watched primary race. Stevens conceded and pledged her support as Democrats look to keep the Senate seat blue in November. El-Sayed will now face Republican former Congressman Mike Rogers, who ran unopposed in the GOP primary and has criticized El-Sayed's progressive platform. The Powerball jackpot has jumped now to a whopping $856 million after nobody won the grand prize in Wednesday night's drawing. Next chance to strike it rich comes on Saturday, with the cash value option on that massive jackpot working out to $372 million. The odds of winning the jackpot, they're 1 in 292 million. 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
6: Still some poor air quality in spots on this Thursday, although it does slowly improve in many areas through the day. High temperatures, pretty hot in the 80s around much of Puget Sound, even some 90s in some of the hottest locations. Heat advisory is in effect. Just about as warm on Friday, but skies will be clearer of smoke west of the Cascades, a bit cooler into the weekend. From the Cairo 7 Pinpoint Weather Center, I'm Chief Meteorologist Morgan Palmer, and that's your latest Kixie forecast.
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1: NBC News Radio, I'm Mark Mayfield. President Trump is slamming Michigan's Democratic nominee for U.S. Senate. In a speech in Las Vegas Wednesday, Trump claimed Abdul El-Sayed hates Jewish people and hates Israel.
2: Abdul El-Sayed, lovely gentleman, he's a man of hate. And now he's going around saying, no, I love everybody, I love... He doesn't love everybody. Put him in office, you're going to find out what he loves.
1: He went on to predict that El-Sayed will lose the November election. The progressive Democrat defeated establishment-backed Congresswoman Haley Stevens in Tuesday's closely watched contest. In the midterms, El-Sayed will face Republican Mike Rogers, who has Trump's backing. There will be a Senate vote today on whether to hold Dr. Anthony Fauci in contempt of Congress. The Senate Homeland Security and Government Affairs Committee vote comes after the former White House health advisor invoked the Fifth Amendment more than 100 times in a hearing last week about the COVID-19 pandemic. Fauci refused to answer questions, saying that he thinks committee chair and Republican Senator Rand Paul wants to see him behind bars and is obsessed with him. Paul accuses Fauci of covering up COVID's origins and of unnecessarily closing schools. Primary contests are being held in Tennessee today. Scott Carr has details.
3: One high-profile race is the Republican primary for governor, in which Senator Marsha Blackburn, Congressman John Rose, and State Representative Monty Fritz are running to replace the term-limited Republican Governor Bill Lee. President Trump is an ally of Blackburn, but has also backed Rose in the past and has not endorsed a candidate in the race. Meantime, Tennessee's Republican Senator Bill Hagerty is running unopposed, while five Democrats are running to challenge him in the midterms. There's also a handful of U.S. House races. I'm Scott Carr.
1: In Colorado State University, experts say we should only see seven more named storms this Atlantic hurricane season. They're maintaining their July projections of nine named storms, with four becoming hurricanes and just one growing to a major hurricane. You're listening to the latest from NBC News Radio.
4: 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I'm the kind of music obsessive that loves to know the backstories behind the classic hits that we play here on Kixi. And I'll be bringing some of that knowledge to the show, but leaving plenty of time to pack in the hits. So tune in Monday through Friday from 8 p.m. to 11 p.m.
5: Still some poor air quality in spots on this Thursday, although it does slowly improve in many areas through the day. High temperatures, pretty hot in the 80s around much of Puget Sound, even some 90s in some of the hottest locations. Heat advisory is in effect. Just about as warm on Friday, but skies will be clearer of smoke west of the Cascades, a bit cooler into the weekend. From the Cairo 7 Pinpoint Weather Center, I'm Chief Meteorologist Morgan Palmer, and that's your latest Kixi forecast.
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1: All right, thank you. Just love this show.

0: Hi, this is Liza with your Kixie Events Calendar. Coming up in August, we have two great shows coming to the White River Amphitheater in Auburn, Washington. We have Santana and the Doobie Brothers on August 6th and Toto coming on August 18th. And don't forget the Evergreen State Fair, August 31st through September 7th. 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
1: NBC News Radio, I'm Michael Kastner. President Trump is slamming Michigan's Democratic nominee for U.S. Senate in a speech in Las Vegas Wednesday. Trump claimed that Abdul El-Sayed hates Jewish people and hates Israel.
2: Abdul El-Sayed, lovely gentleman, the man of hate. And now he's going around saying, no, I love everybody. He doesn't love everybody. Put him in office. You're going to find out what he loves.
1: He went on to predict that El-Sayed will lose the November election. The progressive Democrat defeated establishment-backed Congresswoman Haley Stevens in Tuesday's closely watched contest. In the midterms, El-Sayed will face Republican Mike Rogers, a former congressman who has Trump's backing. The Senate Homeland Security and Governmental Affairs Committee votes today on whether to hold former White House health advisor Dr. Anthony Fauci in contempt. More from Tammy Trujillo.
3: The vote comes after the former White House health advisor invoked the Fifth Amendment more than 100 times in a hearing last week about the COVID-19 pandemic. Fauci refused to answer questions, saying he thinks committee chair and Republican Senator Rand Paul wants to see him behind bars and is obsessed with him.
1: Iran says the U.S. is ready to return to commitments, but still denies that talks have been taking place with Washington. The country's deputy foreign minister made the comments Wednesday without much explanation, possibly referring to the interim agreement reached in June before a ceasefire fell apart. Firefighters have established containment lines around wildfires burning in the Spokane, Washington area. Details from Mark Mayfield.
4: Officials say they reached between 5 and 13% containment on the three fires and were making steady progress, aided by cooler weather. The fires led to over 60,000 people evacuating their homes. The fires have burned thousands of acres and destroyed hundreds of structures.
1: Michael Kastner, NBC News Radio.
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11: Still some poor air quality in spots on this Thursday, although it does slowly improve in many areas through the day. High temperatures, pretty hot in the 80s around much of Puget Sound, even some 90s in some of the hottest locations. Heat advisory is in effect. Just about as warm on Friday, but skies will be clearer of smoke west of the Cascades, a bit cooler into the weekend. From the Cairo 7 Pinpoint Weather Center, I'm Chief Meteorologist Morgan Palmer, and that's your latest Kixi forecast.
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1: NBC News Radio. I'm Michael Kastner. There'll be a Senate vote today on whether to hold Dr. Anthony Fauci in contempt of Congress. More from Mark Mayfield.
2: The Senate Homeland Security and Governmental Affairs Committee vote comes after the former White House health advisor invoked the Fifth Amendment more than 100 times in a hearing last week about the COVID-19 pandemic. Fauci refused to answer questions, saying he thinks committee chair and Republican Senator Rand Paul wants to see him behind bars and is obsessed with him. Paul accuses Fauci of covering up COVID's origins and of unnecessarily closing schools.
1: President Trump is claiming Michigan's Democratic nominee for U.S. Senate hates Jews. In a speech in Las Vegas Wednesday, Trump claimed that Abdul El-Sayed is a man of hate.
3: This guy hates Jews. Somebody said, oh, that's a little strong. No, he hates Jews and he hates Israel.
1: In the midterms, El-Sayed will face Republican Mike Rogers, a former congressman who has Trump's backing. The FAA says President Trump was never in danger in a Tuesday incident involving his helicopter and a commercial jet. Marine One was taking off from the White House on Tuesday afternoon at the same time an Envoy Air flight took off from Reagan National Airport. FAA policy requires all commercial traffic at Reagan National to stop when the president's helicopter leaves the White House. The two aircraft reportedly came within a mile of each other. Cyclospora cases are now being reported in 47 states. Chris Caraggio with more.
4: The CDC says thousands of additional probable cases could push the total number of infections above 22,000 with the outbreak linked to recalled iceberg lettuce. Michigan has been the hardest hit state, reporting more than 12,000 cases, and officials say two deaths have been reported among patients who had underlying health conditions.
1: Dow futures are inching higher this morning. Michael Kastner, NBC News Radio.
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9: Still some poor air quality in spots on this Thursday, although it does slowly improve in many areas through the day. High temperatures, pretty hot in the 80s around much of Puget Sound, even some 90s in some of the hottest locations. Heat advisory is in effect. Just about as warm on Friday, but skies will be clearer of smoke west of the Cascades, a bit cooler into the weekend. From the Cairo 7 Pinpoint Weather Center, I'm Chief Meteorologist Morgan Palmer, and that's your latest Kixie forecast.
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Now that you've taught Alexa how to turn on the lights, teach her how to turn on Kixie Radio. 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
1: NBC News Radio, I'm Michael Kastner. President Trump is slamming Michigan's Democratic nominee for U.S. Senate. Speaking in Las Vegas yesterday, Trump claimed progressive Democrat Abdul Al-Sayed hates Jewish people and hates Israel. NBC's Chris Pallone.
2: Al-Sayed hitting back at a soft spot in the president's record.
3: This is a guy who can't even focus on our affordability. He's more interested in saying my name in an interesting way or calling me a lovely gentleman than he is interested in actually solving our problems.
2: AAA reporting the average gas price in the U.S. now topping $4.08 a gallon, largely because of the Iran war.
1: Over 1,000 firefighters are working to contain the wildfires destroying homes in and around Spokane, Washington. Some 1,500 firefighters are working 16-hour shifts to hold back three wildfires, which have displaced over 60,000 people. Fire officials are hoping to make progress before the weekend when forecasters are expecting hotter, drier conditions. The Senate Homeland Security and Governmental Affairs Committee votes today on whether to hold former White House health advisor Dr. Anthony Fauci in contempt. More from Tammy Trujillo.
4: The vote comes after the former White House health advisor invoked the Fifth Amendment more than 100 times in a hearing last week about the COVID-19 pandemic. Fauci refused to answer questions, saying he thinks committee chair and Republican Senator Rand Paul wants to see him behind bars and is obsessed with him. I'm Tammy Trujillo.
1: President Trump is denying claims the U.S. is running low on munitions because of the war with Iran. More from Mark Mayfield.
5: Both CBS News and Reuters reported this week that the U.S. had used nearly its entire stockpile of long-range precision missiles during Operation Epic Fury and could not sustain the rate at which it was using its munitions.
1: On social media this morning, the president denied the reports and said the U.S. has massive amounts of munitions. Michael Kastner, NBC News Radio.
6: This is a Bloomberg Money Minute. Burger King is proving a fresh take on an old favorite can pay off. U.S. sales jumped nearly 9% last quarter, beating expectations as customers responded to its upgraded Whopper with a glazed bun. Burger King has also focused on limited-time offers, including a tie-in with Star Wars, The Mandalorian, and Grogu, as well as crown-shaped nuggets. Tomorrow is the main event Wall Street has been waiting for, the July jobs report. Weakness in tech stocks is weighing on NASDAQ futures this morning. However, S&P futures are seeing gains. And Martha's Vineyard tourism has been upended by concerns over a fast-growing population of Lone Star ticks. Ferries to and from the vineyard carried about 5% fewer passengers this year through mid-July. Short-term rental bookings fell by a percentage point in June and stayed flat the following month, according to AirDNA data. While other parts of the U.S. are also dealing with the surge in ticks, few are as economically dependent on tourism as the vineyard. Courtney Donahoe, Bloomberg Radio.
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10: Still some poor air quality in spots on this Thursday, although it does slowly improve in many areas through the day. High temperatures pretty hot in the 80s around much of Puget Sound, even some 90s in some of the hottest locations. Heat advisory is in effect. Just about as warm on Friday, but skies will be clearer of smoke west of the Cascades, a bit cooler into the weekend. From the Cairo 7 Pinpoint Weather Center, I'm Chief Meteorologist Morgan Palmer, and that's your latest KIXI forecast.

And good Thursday morning to you, Breakfast with Benny. Hey, folks, did you miss me? Well, I missed you. Sorry about yesterday. I was here, but apparently my equipment was not working very well, so I couldn't get my stuff aired. So I decided to just play some great Kixie music for you. It worked out all right, but I'm glad you missed me.

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Well, you could win a pair of tickets to Journey, who will be here in September at Climate Pledge Arena for the final Frontier Tour of 2026. 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
1: 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Coming up in August, we have two great shows coming to the White River Amphitheater in Auburn, Washington. We have Santana and the Doobie Brothers on August 6th, and Toto coming on August 18th. And don't forget the Evergreen State Fair, August 31st through September 7th. 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
1: And actually got a gold one of one Jimothy card. And congratulations to that young fan. And if you missed out on yesterday's Jimothy night, well, there's Jimothy night number two coming up Friday. And this time, you can score a limited edition Jimothy t-shirt. We love that little raccoon.

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1: Well, we're already starting things off over on 405 northbound near the off-ramp to Northeast 4th and 8th Streets there in Bellevue. Milepost 13, a recent crash partially blocking the ramp. And we had earlier another collision down on 167 northbound at the 405. It has been cleared up, and in the wake of that small delay, it was part of the two right lanes. And busiest construction weekend coming up of the summer. Major impacts, including northbound 405, Northeast 85th and Redmond, the 520, and of course northbound I-5 lane reductions. So bring your patients along with you this weekend around the Puget Sound for your travels. And that's your Kixie traffic update.
2: NBC News Radio, I'm Michael Kastner. President Trump is slamming Michigan's Democratic nominee for U.S. Senate. Speaking in Las Vegas yesterday, Trump claimed the progressive Democrat hates Jewish people and hates Israel. NBC's Chris Ballone.
3: Abdul El-Sayed, lovely gentleman, he's a man of hate.
4: The president taking aim at the latest progressive Democratic primary winner, Abdul El-Sayed, a Michigan doctor running for Senate on a platform of Medicare for all and abolishing ICE, a candidate Trump baselessly calls a communist.
2: Some containment has finally been made in the wildfires burning near Spokane, Washington. Officials say two of the fires are 13% contained and one is 5% contained, and they're making steady progress aided by cooler weather. A man suspected of starting one of the fires will be arraigned in court today. Iran says the U.S. is ready to return to commitments, but denies that the talks have been taking place. Iran's deputy foreign minister made the comments Wednesday without much explanation. President Trump claims talks have been happening, whether Iran wants to admit it or not, but he also said a deal was close. Dr. Anthony Fauci is facing a double-edged legal threat today. The Senate Homeland Security Committee is meeting today to vote on holding the former COVID czar in contempt of Congress after he pleaded the fifth 111 times last week. Simultaneously, Florida Attorney General James Utmeyer announced on Fox News that he slapped Fauci with an investigative subpoena.
5: We're really focused in on his self-dealing. Evidence has come to light that he was trying to personally profit off of this. This is outside of his government duties, his official role. He's trying to pursue book deals, awards, get connected with high rollers.
2: Before the opening bell, Dow futures are on the rise. Michael Kastner, NBC News Radio.
6: This is a Bloomberg Money Minute. It's no secret that artificial intelligence has an insatiable appetite for electricity. Less well known is how rapid fluctuations in that demand are causing critical equipment such as batteries and generators to malfunction or wear down prematurely. As the AI boom accelerates, these technical problems suggest added costs and unforeseen reliability problems at a time when investors are already worried about overspending by tech companies. Checking on the markets, NASDAQ futures are slipping this morning as renewed weakness in chip makers are weighing on sentiment. However, S&P futures are seeing small gains as investors watch developments in the Middle East. And Mexico is the world's largest producer and exporter of avocados, and the U.S. relies heavily on it for supply. The U.S. has suspended government activities in the Mexican state that accounts for as much as 80% of the country's avocado production. Alternative sources such as California and Peru should help mitigate shortages. Courtney Donahoe, Bloomberg Radio.
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10: Still some poor air quality in spots on this Thursday, although it does slowly improve in many areas through the day. High temperatures, pretty hot in the 80s around much of Puget Sound, even some 90s in some of the hottest locations. Heat advisory is in effect. Just about as warm on Friday, but skies will be clearer of smoke west of the Cascades, a bit cooler into the weekend. From the Cairo 7 Pinpoint Weather Center, I'm Chief Meteorologist Morgan Palmer, and that's your latest Kixi forecast.
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And good Thursday morning to you, Breakfast with Benny. Well, I know a lot of you folks out in the Pacific Northwest have friends or family out in Spokane, and they're dealing with all those wildfires. Well, good news, though, Airbnb is actually teaming up with Washington 211, or 211, and they're offering free housing for displaced Washingtonians. That's such a good move. I mean, there were quite a few people that had to leave their homes, about 70,000 of you. Hearts go out to everyone out there, and good on you, Airbnb. Way to step it up.

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1: And good Thursday morning to you, Breakfast with Benny. Okay, drivers, heads up. If you're taking the North Cascades Highway or State Route 20 for travels this summer, you'll see a permanent speed reduction along a mile stretch of road through Layman and Skagit County. The speed limit will be reduced from 55 to 50 in both directions of that section of highway on State Route 20. There's your heads up, in case you don't get caught for a speeding ticket either. Those aren't fun.

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2: Well, we're already starting things off over on 405 northbound near the off-ramp to Northeast 4th and 8th Streets there in Bellevue. Milepost 13, a recent crash partially blocking the ramp. And we had earlier another collision down on 167 northbound at the 405. It has been cleared up, and in the wake of that small delay, it was part of the two right lanes. And busiest construction weekend coming up of the summer. Major impacts, including northbound 405, Northeast 85th and Redmond, the 520, and of course northbound I-5 lane reductions. So bring your patients along with you this weekend around the Puget Sound for your travels. And that's your Kixie Traffic Update.

And good Thursday morning to you. Breakfast with Benny. Well, after years of ferry delays and an aging fleet, Washington State is now taking a major step toward restoring service. And Governor Bob Ferguson has recently announced construction is underway of the state's new ferry, as now they've ordered a third hybrid electric vessel, which will be added to their fleet. That's good news because the state lost four ferries between 2015 and 2025, shrinking

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And good Thursday morning to you. Breakfast with Benny. Up next, Starship with Sarah. And it's one of my favorite songs. And in fact, there's 850,000 of you that have the name Sarah, as according to the recent census status. And it sits number 95 in the overall ranking, outside the top 50. But of course, it's still well represented. The average age of a Sarah today is around 38. What a great princess name.

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1: Well, slow moving traffic on 167 northbound through Highway 18, running up to the 516 in Kent, typical for this morning's rush. We do also have on I-5 southbound at South 272nd Street, milepost 147, a crash partially blocking the center lane. Good thing, though, DOT crews and State Patrol have arrived on the scene, and they are taking care of that collision. And that's your Kixie traffic update.
2: NBC News Radio, I'm Michael Kastner. President Trump is claiming Michigan's Democratic nominee for U.S. Senate hates Israel and hates Jewish people. Trump on Wednesday called Abdul El-Sayed a man of hate and a communist while offering no evidence. NBC's Chris Pallone.
3: El-Sayed hitting back at a soft spot in the president's record.
4: This is a guy who can't even focus on our affordability. He's more interested in saying my name in an interesting way or calling me a lovely gentleman. Then he is interested in actually solving our problems.
3: AAA reporting the average gas price in the U.S. now topping $4.08 a gallon, largely because of the Iran war.
2: In the midterms, El-Sayed will face Republican Mike Rogers, a former congressman who is endorsed by President Trump. A Senate committee has voted to hold Dr. Anthony Fauci in contempt of Congress. The vote by the Senate Homeland Security and Governmental Affairs Committee comes after the former White House health advisor invoked the Fifth Amendment more than 100 times in a hearing last week about the COVID-19 pandemic. Fauci refused to answer questions, saying he thinks the committee chair and Republican Senator Rand Paul wants to see him behind bars and is obsessed with him. Tennessee is holding primaries today. The main event is the Republican primary for governor, where Senator Marsha Blackburn, Congressman John Rose, and State Representative Monty Fritz are running to replace term-limited Governor Bill Lee. Crews are continuing to battle destructive wildfires in the Spokane, Washington area. Morgan Chesky reports about 1,500 firefighters have been working 16-hour shifts to hold back the fires, which have displaced more than 60,000 people.
5: A glimmer of hope in the fight to contain three devastating wildfires. Crews finally halting flames and creeping closer to containment. The Spokane Complex fire is now responsible for burning more than 10,000 acres.
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6: This is a Bloomberg Money Minute. Mixed picture for stocks this morning. Samsung getting some positive attention. Sales of foldable phones jumped 30% compared to the prior model. Rival Apple will unveil its folding iPhone in September, and we'll see Google's Pixel 11 Pro Fold next week. Disney is eyeing a free streaming service of ad-supported channels. Profit beat estimates at Disney thanks to soaring income from its entertainment division. Tech labs are pretty much up to their eyeballs in feces as they deal with the wave of demand of testing for parasites. Wall Street Journal says Quest Diagnostics has scientists and techs working overtime to manage the high volume of samples because of the cyclosporiasis outbreak. And how do you like to get a $20 concert ticket? Coldplay, Olivia Rodrigo, and Charlie XCX, among those rolling out cheap seats on recent tours. Often with these secret seating plans where you don't know where your seat is till you pick up your ticket at the box office, Dave Show. Denise Pellegrini, Bloomberg Radio.
7: Still some poor air quality in spots on this Thursday, although it does slowly improve in many areas through the day. High temperatures, pretty hot in the 80s around much of Puget Sound, even some 90s in some of the hottest locations. Heat advisory is in effect. Just about as warm on Friday, but skies will be clearer of smoke west of the Cascades, a bit cooler into the weekend. From the Cairo 7 Pinpoint Weather Center, I'm Chief Meteorologist Morgan Palmer, and that's your latest Kixie forecast.
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1: And good Thursday morning to you, Breakfast with Benny. Well, the numbers have been drawn for Wednesday's grand prize for the Powerball, and still no winner. This brings the jackpot now to $856 million. Dang, that's a lot of money. The drawing for those numbers will be this Saturday, making it the eighth largest jackpot in history.

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2: Well, still looks like on I-5 southbound at 272nd and Milepost 147 in Kent, the two right lanes remain blocked. There is a backup of about 2 to 3 miles, so bring your patients along with you on your commute on I-5 southbound. 405 northbound out of those S-curves isn't doing too bad. It is slow up through the Kennedale Hill. It'll break free at the top there around 44th. And some of your current traveling times, Everett to Seattle, 38 minutes. Federal Way to Bellevue, about 40 minutes. Linwood to Bellevue, about 25 minutes. And Seattle to SeaTac, about 15 minutes. And that's your KIXI traffic update.

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1: I like it hot.
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And that was Christopher Cross and Sailing. And yeah, don't forget, Christopher and Toto, along with the Romantics, will be at the White River Amphitheater in August, August 18th. Are you going? I'll be there. Don't forget to bring your captain's hat. Tons of yacht rock coming at you that night.

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1: Well, it looks like all the lanes southbound I-5 at South 272nd there in Kent have now been reopened following that earlier collision. There is still a major backup in that area, 2 to 3 miles. I-5 northbound is starting to slow down around the West Seattle Bridge, heading up into downtown Seattle. We'll break free after those downtown Seattle exits, especially after Seneca and Mercer Streets. And 405 northbound is starting to slow down just after the I-90 as you're heading into downtown Bellevue, but it will break free on the other side of around the 520. And that's your Kixie Traffic Update.
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3: NBC News Radio, I'm Michael Kastner. A Senate committee has voted to hold Dr. Anthony Fauci in contempt of Congress. Senate Homeland Security and Governmental Affairs Committee Chair Senator Rand Paul argued Fauci should have answered their questions because of the full pardon granted by former President Biden.
4: Dr. Fauci faced no risk of federal prosecution. All he had to do was tell the truth. More than 100 times, though, he refused.
3: The vote by the committee comes after the former White House health advisor invoked the Fifth in a hearing last week about the COVID-19 pandemic. Fauci refused to answer questions, saying he thinks Senator Paul wants to see him behind bars and is obsessed with him. Paul accuses Fauci of covering up COVID's origins and of unnecessarily closing schools. Tennessee is holding primary elections today. The main event is the Republican primary for governor, where Senator Marsha Blackburn, Congressman John Rose, and State Representative Monty Fritz are running to replace term-limited Republican Governor Bill Lee. President Trump is an ally of Blackburn, but has also backed Rose in the past and has not endorsed a candidate in the race. President Trump is slamming a Democratic Senate candidate, Garrett Hake, with more from the White House.
5: Democrats have a new Senate nominee in Michigan, a critical battleground state, and Republicans have a new top political target. Just hours after Abdul El-Sayed's primary win, President Trump going on the attack.
6: Abdul El-Sayed, lovely gentleman.
3: Trump said El-Sayed hates Jewish people and Israel and went on to predict that El-Sayed would lose the November election. El-Sayed had this to say in response.
7: This is a guy who can't even focus on our affordability. He's more interested in saying my name in an interesting way or calling me a lovely gentleman than he is interested in actually solving our problems.
3: Michael Kastner, NBC News Radio.
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9: This is a Bloomberg Money Minute. It's a mixed picture for stocks today as the quarterly results come in. Critical day, really, though, for SpaceX. $101 billion worth of SpaceX stock becoming available for trading today. Insiders, if they choose, can start unloading shares when their lockup agreement ends. Shares are higher at the moment. Hertz also among the gainers. That's after beating Wall Street earnings estimates. It's a boost for the struggling rental car company following an unusual debt raise maneuver and a warning of weakness in the used vehicle market. Amazon's Zoox Robotaxi division will start charging fares next week in Las Vegas. That is a first in the U.S. for autonomous vehicles without a steering wheel or pedals. Alphabet's Waymo's clear leader in robotaxis, has largest commercial driverless ride-hailing service. Unlike Zoox Robotaxis, though, Waymo vehicles have steering wheels and pedals. Zoox recently got permission to deploy as many as 5,000 robotaxis on U.S. roads over the next 2 years. 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
22: Still some poor air quality in spots on this Thursday, although it does slowly improve in many areas through the day. High temperatures, pretty hot in the 80s around much of Puget Sound, even some 90s in some of the hottest locations. Heat advisory is in effect. Just about as warm on Friday, but skies will be clearer of smoke west of the Cascades, a bit cooler into the weekend. From the Cairo 7 Pinpoint Weather Center, I'm Chief Meteorologist Morgan Palmer, and that's your latest Kixie forecast.
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2: And good Thursday morning to you. 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
3: Well, it looks like all the lanes southbound I-5 at South 272nd there in Kent have now been reopened following that earlier collision. There is still a major backup in that area, 2 to 3 miles. I-5 northbound is starting to slow down around the West Seattle Bridge, heading up into downtown Seattle. We'll break free after those downtown Seattle exits, especially after Seneca and Mercer Streets. And 405 northbound is starting to slow down just after the I-90 as you're heading into downtown Bellevue, but it will break free on the other side of around the 520. And that's your Kixi traffic update.

And good Thursday morning to you. Breakfast with Benny. Well, last night was a huge success for the Seattle Mariners. Not only did they beat the Detroit Tigers 4-2 at T-Mobile Park, they introduced the Jimothy card. Yes, one out of 20,000 fans got the limited edition card, and one fan actually got a gold one-of-one Jimothy card. And congratulations to that young fan. And if you missed out on yesterday's Jimothy night, well, there's Jimothy night number two coming up Friday. And this time, you can score a limited edition Jimothy t-shirt. Another magical night. We love that little raccoon.

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1: Over on 45 northbound, out of those S-curves, heavy and stop-and-go issues up through the Kennedale Hill. And in the opposite direction, 45 southbound is slow around the I-90 down into Renton. I-5 southbound near the off-ramp to Veterans Drive and milepost 149. A recent crash partially blocking the ramp. Into response team and State Patrol have arrived on the scene and they are taking care of that collision. And that's your Kixie traffic.
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3: 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I'm Chris Caraggio.
4: The Senate committee has voted to hold Dr. Anthony Fauci in contempt of Congress. The vote by the Senate Homeland Security and Governmental Affairs Committee comes after the former White House health advisor invoked the Fifth Amendment more than 100 times in a hearing last week about the COVID-19 pandemic. The Department of Justice can now move to consider charging Fauci with a crime. Fauci refused to answer questions, saying he thinks committee chair and Republican Senator Rand Paul wants to see him behind bars and is obsessed with him. Paul accuses Fauci of covering up COVID's origins and of unnecessarily closing schools. A man suspected of starting the Old Trails fire in Spokane, Washington, is scheduled to be arraigned in court later today. Some containment has finally been made in battling the wildfires. Officials say they've reached between 5 and 13% containment on the three fires and were making steady progress, aided by cooler weather. The fires have led to over 60,000 people evacuating their homes over the last couple of days. Iran says the U.S. is ready to return to commitments, but still denies that talks have been taking place with Washington. Mitch McCann reports Iran is also reporting to be nearing an agreement with Oman to reopen the Strait of Hormuz.
5: Iran's Gulf neighbors are reportedly worried that this could give Iran a window to take permanent control of the Strait of Hormuz. On the other hand of all this, we have to consider that opening the strait, if there was an agreement here where a fifth of the world's oil flow supplies through, that will likely have a positive effect on the global economy.
4: Iran's deputy foreign minister made the comments about commitments yesterday without much explanation, possibly referring to the interim agreement reached in June before a ceasefire fell apart. Under that agreement, the U.S. had promised to lift its naval blockade of Iranian ports while maritime traffic would have free transit of the Strait of Hormuz. President Trump said that talks have indeed been happening, whether Iran wants to admit it or not. He also said that a deal was close, but that the U.S. was ready to return to launching military strikes on Iran if necessary.
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7: This is the Bloomberg Real Estate Report. I'm Denise Pellegrini. If you're looking for a good real estate investment, you might want to look at senior housing.
8: If you think about the baby boom generation, they're in prime seniors housing space now for the next couple of years. And while people are entering seniors housing at an older age than they used to, it used to be high 70s, now it's low to mid 80s, there's still a lot of people in that age group.
7: Kathy Marcus, co-head and global COO of real estate at PGIM, says on top of there just being a lot of baby boomers, boomers are typically looking beyond traditional options like nursing homes as they age, and that's boosting demand for certain types of living spaces.
8: The baby boomers led a very different lifestyle than the greatest generation. The baby boomers want a happy hour. They want a pool. They want a gym. They want to stay active. So a lot of the old stock just isn't fit for purpose anymore.
7: SeniorHousingNews.com says occupancy rates for seniors are among the highest in communities for active adults. And that's the Bloomberg Real Estate Report. I'm Denise Pellegrini.
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14: A better life with Dr. Sanjay Gupta.
15: 20 years ago, the average attention span was about 2.5 minutes. Today, it's just 47 seconds. Pretty disconcerting. That's according to new research out of UC Irvine. But really, this isn't our fault, at least not entirely. We can blame technology and the world around us. Attention, it turns out, is not an unlimited resource. You only have so much of it to give. Start paying more attention to what times of the day you seem to be at your mental peak. Try to knock out the more complicated stuff during that time. It's also important to take breaks every so often so you can more easily lock in when you're trying to concentrate. One expert said, even trying to visualize where you want to end your day with everything all wrapped up or with tons left to do, that can act as a real motivator. I'm Dr. Sanjay Gupta, helping you live a better life.
16: Still some poor air quality in spots on this Thursday, although it does slowly improve in many areas through the day. High temperatures, pretty hot in the 80s around much of Puget Sound, even some 90s in some of the hottest locations. Heat advisory is in effect. Just about as warm on Friday, but skies will be clearer of smoke west of the Cascades, a bit cooler into the weekend. From the Cairo 7 Pinpoint Weather Center, I'm Chief Meteorologist Morgan Palmer, and that's your latest Kixie forecast.
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6: 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Coming up in August, we have two great shows coming to the White River Amphitheater in Auburn, Washington. We have Santana and the Doobie Brothers on August 6th, and Toto coming on August 18th. And don't forget the Evergreen State Fair, August 31st through September 7th. 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
7: With the Bloomberg Small Business Report, I'm John Tucker. There's been a boom in business formation in the U.S. since the start of the COVID-19 pandemic. That's the good news. The bad news is that they aren't generating a lot of jobs. Justin Sink, a former editorial director at the Harvard Business Review, says the Census Bureau counts employer identification number applications submitted to the IRS. These are then sorted into so-called high-propensity applications that are likely to lead to the actual hiring of employees. Singh points out the number of high-propensity applications is about the same as in the mid-2000s. A 2024 Small Business Administration study found that only about a third of even the high-propensity applications actually do become businesses with employees. And the Census Bureau's business dynamic statistics indicate that small businesses' role in net U.S. job creation has actually been declining over time. And that's the Bloomberg Small Business Report.
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1: Moving you forward in your life, one piece of intelligence at a time. 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And ladies, for you, experts say call or text your best friend today and tell her thank you. A new study from the University of Illinois has found a woman's friends in particular play a major role in her health. The experts found that staying close with friends into midlife will help lower the amount of stress-related hormones women have. And since chronic stress is a precursor to all kinds of disease, as you know from listening to our show, having close friends will absolutely reduce that risk. Call or text your best friend and just say thank you.
2: Intelligence for your life.
1: 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I'm going to share the psychological reason why we cannot remember, and that'll give you a fix so you don't have to go back home and check every time. 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
4: A Senate committee has voted to hold Dr. Anthony Fauci in contempt of Congress. The vote by the Senate Homeland Security and Governmental Affairs Committee today comes after the former White House health advisor invoked the Fifth Amendment more than 100 times in a hearing last week about the COVID-19 pandemic. President Trump is slamming a Democratic Senate candidate. NBC's Garrett Hake has details.
5: Democrats have a new Senate nominee in Michigan, a critical battleground state, and Republicans have a new top political target. Just hours after Abdul El-Sayed's primary win, President Trump going on the attack.
6: Abdul El-Sayed, lovely gentleman. He's a man of hate.
4: Trump said El-Sayed hates Jewish people and Israel and went on to predict that El-Sayed will lose the November election. The progressive Democrat defeated establishment-backed Congresswoman Haley Stevens in Tuesday's closely watched contest. In the midterms, El-Sayed will face Republican Mike Rogers, who has Trump's backing. Voters are going to the polls across Tennessee today. The main event is the Republican primary for governor, where Senator Marsha Blackburn, Congressman John Rose, and State Representative Monty Fritz are running to replace term-limited Republican Governor Bill Lee. A man accused of starting the Old Trails fire in the Spokane, Washington area is scheduled to be arraigned in court later today. Some containment has finally been made in battling the wildfires. Officials say they've reached between 5 and 13% containment on the three fires, and we're making steady progress, aided by cooler weather. The National Weather Service's updated projection shows this Atlantic hurricane season could be below normal. Forecasters now believe we'll only see 7 to 13 named storms, with only 2 to 6 becoming hurricanes, and there should be no more than 2 major hurricanes. Also, there's a possibility there will be none. The NFL preseason kicks off tonight with the annual Pro Football Hall of Fame game in Canton, Ohio. The Carolina Panthers will take on the Arizona Cardinals.
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7: This is a Bloomberg Money Minute. The Government Accountability Office now says the Elon Musk-run Department of Government Efficiency, or DOGE, consistently overstated by billions just how much money it was saving the Trump administration last year. It took credit for lease cancellations initiated long before that group even existed and lied about 2,000 contracts it said were terminated but weren't, and claimed other savings that could not be verified. Wall Street lower this hour as oil moves higher. Investors await the latest on that deal that Iran said it made with Oman without U.S. involvement to reopen the Strait of Hormuz. Right now, the Dow is down about 0.2%. The Nasdaq and the S&P each down about 0.5%, and oil is close to $78 a barrel. Things are not working out at Planet Fitness, the gym chain, cutting its profit outlook, doing more marketing and tinkering with pricing to boost a slump in memberships. And mortgage rates, the highest level in a year. Freddie Mac says they're averaging 6.69%. Tom Busby, Bloomberg Radio.
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15: Still some poor air quality in spots on this Thursday, although it does slowly improve in many areas through the day. High temperatures pretty hot in the 80s around much of Puget Sound, even some 90s in some of the hottest locations. Heat advisory is in effect. Just about as warm on Friday, but skies will be clearer of smoke west of the Cascades, a bit cooler into the weekend. From the Cairo 7 Pinpoint Weather Center, I'm Chief Meteorologist Morgan Palmer, and that's your latest Kixie forecast.

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1: How many times has this happened to you? And it just happened to me. You cannot remember if you locked the door or turned off the stove before you left the house. There is a psychological reason for this. Yes, now we have an excuse. According to the University of Illinois, when we intend to do something, our brain creates a false memory of completing the task. And we're even more likely to misremember when our physical movements mirror the steps we'd actually take to do the task. Did you get all that? It makes sense, right? So, if you're on your phone and you intend to text somebody back, the similar action of posting on social media, that could trick your brain into believing you answered the message already. Or the physical act of closing the door behind you could trigger the idea that you locked the house, too. What's the fix? The experts say, make a checklist so you'll know you've done what you intended to do.
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0: Coming up, do you have 7 minutes to spare? Because according to productivity expert John Brandon, 7 minutes is all you need to get more done and seriously upgrade your life. I'll share Brandon's minute-by-minute breakdown next.

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10: All right, I need you to carve out 7 minutes every morning from now on, because according to John Brandon, who wrote the new book, The 7-Minute Productivity Solution, that's all the time you need to get more done and seriously upgrade your life. So here's how Brandon recommends using the 7 minutes that you're going to carve out. First, find a quiet spot with as few distractions as possible, and then spend 1 minute just clearing your mind out, and then another minute taking slow, deep breaths. Brandon says the goal here is to be intentional about calming your body down and focusing your thoughts on the present moment. All right, got that? And then spend a full 3 minutes writing down what's on your mind. Set a timer if you need to, and then write down whatever's on your mind. And then spend 2 more minutes reviewing your notes and making a plan to act on just one item you wrote down. What's the point of this 7-minute solution? Well, Brandon says it's all about preparing for your day, the same way a golfer might prepare for a golf swing before they ever pick up a club, because whatever you write will represent what's most important to you at that moment. By having a plan to accomplish just one thing, you're going to start your day with positive momentum. And if you want to go further, check out 7minutesolution.com.
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1: Of course, you know it takes a lot of hard work, determination, and training to run marathons, compete in triathlons, and climb mountains. It's mentally and physically grueling, and there's the constant risk of failure, injury, or even death. So why do so many people do it? It comes down to something called the effort paradox. I know this feeling. I've run 5 New York marathons so far. Basically, we get gratification simply from doing things that are hard. And marathons are hard, even triathlons, right? It's not always about winning. It's about valuing the struggle along the way. And the University of Toronto has found that there's something about pushing ourselves that just feels awesome. In fact, the reward processing part of our brain is more strongly activated when we achieve something through higher effort. I'm reminded of what Teddy Roosevelt said about this. Quote, "Nothing in the world is worth having or worth doing unless it means effort, pain, and difficulty." So next time you're deciding whether or not to run a marathon or climb a mountain, remember the effort paradox, the idea that we get a massive amount of gratification simply from doing things that are hard.

0: 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I've been surfing here since I was a kid. 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
11: Who's there?
12: Oh, it's me again. I'll hug.

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1: My name's John. I'm here to improve your memory all day long. We're going to add certain foods to your meals at breakfast, at lunch, at dinner. And this is from our friend. We really appreciate all of her great intel. It's nutrition expert Joy Bauer. We start with breakfast. Add some unsweetened cocoa powder to your yogurt, your smoothie, or your oatmeal. Try this. Cocoa powder. A study at Columbia University Medical Center found that people who got a daily dose of cocoa performed better on memory tests after a few weeks. It's because the plant compounds in cocoa triggered the growth of nerve cells in the brain. The power of cocoa everywhere. Next, here's how to improve your memory at lunch. Eat blueberries and strawberries. Now, these things are filled with nutrients that prevent brain cell damage. A study from Harvard found that women, for example, who ate one cup of blueberries and strawberries a week had brains that acted 2.5 years younger than women who didn't eat berries. Let's do that again. Women who ate one cup of blueberries and strawberries a week had brains that acted 2.5 years younger than women who didn't eat berries. Finally, at dinner, make sure there's something green on your plate and you'll protect and improve your memory. So things like asparagus. I don't like asparagus, but I do like spinach. That's on the list. Collard greens, I like those too. Edamame, all good sources of B vitamin called folate. Folate has been shown to prevent memory loss. When study subjects ate a diet rich in folate, their memory improved across the board in just 4 weeks.
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1: Welcome to Intelligence for Your Life. John Tesh with you, as per always. And what was once something futuristic is now becoming commonplace. You've seen them, self-driving cars like Waymos and cybercabs and robo-taxis. However, we have found that not everybody is on board with all this. A lot of people are skeptical. Some are outright fearful. According to AAA and a Gallup poll, 61% of those surveyed say they're afraid to ride in a fully autonomous vehicle. And 73% of drivers prefer to keep their hands on the wheel rather than letting driving technology take over. And very few people, only 13%, think car companies should prioritize developing self-driving technology. Instead, an overwhelming majority of drivers want automakers to focus on safety features that support human drivers rather than replacing them entirely.
2: Intelligence for your life.
1: Just ahead, doctors are finding new ways to keep cancer out of our lives for good. So I'm going to share the latest anti-cancer strategies from board-certified oncologist Dr. Dwight McKee. I'll also tell you the one thing Dr. McKee calls jet fuel for cancer, so you can avoid it. Stand by.
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5: NBC News Radio, I'm Chris Caraggio. A Senate committee has voted to hold Dr. Anthony Fauci in contempt of Congress. The vote by the Senate Homeland Security and Governmental Affairs Committee comes after the former White House health advisor invoked the Fifth Amendment more than 100 times in a hearing last week about the COVID-19 pandemic. The Department of Justice can now move to consider charging Fauci with a crime. Fauci refused to answer questions, saying he thinks committee chair and Republican Senator Rand Paul wants to see him behind bars and is obsessed with him. Paul accuses Fauci of covering up COVID's origins and of unnecessarily closing schools. A man suspected of starting the Old Trails fire in Spokane, Washington, is scheduled to be arraigned in court today. Some containment has finally been made in battling the wildfires. Fire Public Information Officer Daniel Ramey provides more insight on the latest.
6: So you have a mixture of things right now. In the fire, we have patrolling units that are in Type 1 engines. These are our structural engines. They're patrolling. They're ready for anything to pop off.
5: Officials say they've reached between 5 and 13% containment on the three fires and were making steady progress aided by cooler weather. The fires have led to over 60,000 people evacuating their homes over the last few days. They've burned thousands of acres, destroyed hundreds of structures as well. Some are starting to return to the remains of their homes, with many saying they plan to rebuild. Iran says the U.S. is ready to return to commitments. However, it's still denying that talks have been taking place. The country's deputy foreign minister made the comments yesterday without much explanation, possibly referring to the interim agreement reached in June before a ceasefire fell apart. Millions across the Northeast and Ohio Valley are under the risk of flash flooding today. Cleveland, Buffalo, New York City, Pittsburgh, and Washington, D.C. all could be hit. The Fox Forecast Center says rainfall totals of up to an inch could be seen through the weekend. I'm Chris Caraggio, NBC News Radio.
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8: 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A new survey by the APNORC finds more U.S. adults are likely to say extreme heat has had a major impact, or at least a minor impact, on their travel and vacation plans, their electricity bills, sleeping patterns, outdoor activities, and more in just the last few years. And people who live in the West and Midwestern states are the most impacted. On Wall Street, stocks are lower this hour as oil moves higher, fueling worries about inflation. Investors are awaiting any news on a deal that Iran said it made with Oman without U.S. involvement to reopen that Strait of Hormuz. Right now, the Dow is down 0.9%. The Nasdaq down very slightly. The S&P lower by 0.25%. Oil back to around $78 a barrel. And EasyJet, that's the UK's largest airline by passenger volume, is being bought out by the U.S. private equity firm Apollo Global Management for about $7.7 billion. EasyJet shareholders still have to approve that deal. 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
11: Still some poor air quality in spots on this Thursday, although it does slowly improve in many areas through the day. High temperatures, pretty hot in the 80s around much of Puget Sound, even some 90s in some of the hottest locations. Heat advisory is in effect. Just about as warm on Friday, but skies will be clearer of smoke west of the Cascades, a bit cooler into the weekend. From the Cairo 7 Pinpoint Weather Center, I'm Chief Meteorologist Morgan Palmer, and that's your latest Kixie forecast.

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1: I want to share an important piece of longevity intel with you. Why wait for a cancer diagnosis to start taking steps to prevent it, right? This is the common sense question posed by Dr. Dwight McKee. He's a board-certified oncologist who regularly teaches cancer survivors how to stop the disease from returning. And of course, what he teaches can also help you avoid getting cancer in the first place. So what are some of Dr. McKee's top anti-cancer strategies? Ready? First, you got to test your home for mold, because some toxins found in mold are among the most likely substances to cause cancer. So if you've ever had a leak in your house or you smell mildew, Dr. McKee says it's critical to have your property tested for mold. The next anti-cancer strategy may surprise you. Try volunteering. It turns out any act of kindness will trigger positive emotions that are proven to boost both your immune system and those of the people you're helping. And compared to exercising, for example, Dr. McKee says volunteering is significantly easier to do, meaning it will provide more anti-cancer benefits for more people in less time. And then we need to talk about stress, because chronic stress is a top factor that causes inflammation, which Dr. McKee says is like jet fuel for cancer. Did you hear that? Jet fuel for cancer. Stress. Inflammation triggers the release of chemicals that literally damage cells and help grow tumors. It's why he says anything you can do to lower your stress will also lower your risk for cancer, whether it's taking up a new hobby, hiking, or meditating just a few minutes a day.
2: Intelligence for your life.
1: Coming up, we'll have a dose of relationship intelligence from psychiatrist Dr. Amy Banks. She says there are three words you can speak to your partner that will absolutely help you bond and feel more connected. The three magic relationship words are up next.

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10: From our relationship files, if you want to feel more connected to your partner, here are the things to say to them. This comes from psychiatrist Dr. Amy Banks from Wellesley College. Tell your partner, you get me. I love this. Dr. Banks says, it's a way of confirming how right you are for each other, and your partner is going to take pride in that. You know, you get me. Another thing to say to feel more connected to your partner, thank you for taking care of that. Dr. Banks says gratitude motivates your partner to be the best they can be. And studies show expressing gratitude, it makes you feel closer to your significant other, too. And one more thing to say to your partner, something like this. You may not know how to load the dishwasher properly, but you're still the best. I'm looking for that phrase from my wife. Playfully taking jabs at your partner as long as there's affection behind it is known as unconditional positive regard. It's when we show our partner we see their flaws and see them realistically, but love them anyway. It encourages people to be more authentic around each other, which strengthens your bond.
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1: Well, here's some good news for me especially. There are significant health benefits to having grandkids. For example, having grandchildren strengthens grandparents' social ties, which boosts their mood and health. Research by University of Chicago psychologist John Cacioppo shows that having kids around increases socialization with the children and their parents and anybody else a grandparent sees while the kids are in their care. And that not only makes grandparents happier, it also strengthens their immune system and reduces their risk of heart disease. Hello! Another plus of having grandchildren, they keep your thinking sharp. I agree. It takes a lot of flexibility and mental energy to look after a highly active child. And being forced to think on your feet is one of the best ways to stave off dementia. And then being a grandparent improves physical fitness. I can attest to that. Whether you're teaching your grandkids to walk or dance or taking them to the park to play or chasing them around in the pool, more than 75% of seniors say being a grandparent helps them get the exercise they need.
2: IFYL. Intelligence for Your Life.

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0: John Tesh now with the Tattoo Report. Are you thinking of getting some new ink? Another tattoo? Be warned, because there's one thing you and I should never do until our skin is fully healed. And I say us, our, because I've had two of these tattoos. We should not go swimming, especially not in a lake or the ocean, because it can make you really, really ill. This is because a fresh tattoo is an open wound. It's made of hundreds of tiny punctures, which creates hundreds of points of entry for infection-causing bacteria. Take the recent case of a 31-year-old man. He went swimming in the Gulf of Mexico 5 days after getting a tattoo. Ugh. He developed serious infections in his skin and his blood, and despite being hospitalized and treated with high-powered antibiotics, he got sepsis and died. Dr. Michelle Green, dermatologist at Lenox Hill Hospital in New York, says anybody with a fresh tattoo is at risk of infection. In fact, soaking any wound in water is asking for trouble. So how do we stay safe after getting a tattoo? And again, please pass this on to your friends. Dr. Green says you can reduce your infection risk by keeping the bandage on for 24 hours after getting a tattoo. After that, wash your tattoo several times a day, pat it gently dry, and cover it with a thin layer of antibiotic ointment for 5 days. And then you got to avoid swimming or soaking in water of any kind for at least 2 weeks after getting a tattoo. That means no bathtub, hot tub, pool, river, pond, or ocean. And stay out of the water for 3 weeks if the tattoo is on your foot or hand, because they take longer to heal.
1: Intelligence for your life.

0: 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As cool now as it was then.
1: Welcome to Intelligence for Your Life, John Tesh Radio Show, and the latest trend for anxious people is something called a panic pouch. Listen to this, according to the Wall Street Journal, who reported on this. It's a small bag filled with calming tools like fidget toys, sour candy, lavender oil, L-theanine drops, a rosary or favorite Bible verse, all things that can help somebody calm down and reset when their anxiety or stress spikes. So the basic idea is that pulling out a few sensory engaging items can interrupt spiraling thoughts, shift attention back to the present moment, and allow the nervous system to stand down. Psychiatrist Dr. Avani Patel says it's like a first aid kit for your mental state. And if you want to create one, here's what she recommends filling it with. One grounding tool, which is touch-based, like a smooth stone or a stress ball. One breathing or nervous system regulation tool, like a breathing straw. And then pack a cognitive coping aid, like a reminder card, a favorite picture, or a Bible verse.
2: Intelligence for your life.
1: And coming up, before you send out another resume, stay with us because Harvard University's Office of Career Services now says your resume needs to have three critical things in it. Stand by.
3: 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Right now, it's a news update on KIXI.
4: NBC News Radio. I'm Chris Caraggio.
5: A Senate committee led by Kentucky Republican Rand Paul has voted to hold Dr. Anthony Fauci in contempt of Congress. John Shannon has more.
6: Despite Dr. Fauci invoking the Fifth Amendment 111 times, Senator Paul argues those protections don't apply because Fauci received a sweeping pardon from President Biden. Fauci's lawyers called the vote a partisan stunt, noting the federal pardon doesn't shield him from potential state-level charges. But the senator says what Fauci is being charged with now has nothing to do with what's covered under the pardon.
7: Well, there's going to be a legal question for judges, and there is some precedent going back to the Supreme Court saying that if you've been granted immunity, that you have to agree to testify. You can't get a pardon and then plead the Fifth, that they're inconsistent with each other.
6: The committee passed the resolution along party lines and plans to bypass the full Senate and send the criminal referral directly to the Justice Department for potential prosecution.
5: Millions across the Northeast and Ohio Valley are facing a multi-day flood threat. A level 1 out of 4 risk of flash flooding is covering major cities like Cleveland, Buffalo, New York, Pittsburgh, and Washington, D.C. Primary contests are being held today in Tennessee. The main event is the Republican primary for governor, where Senator Marsha Blackburn, Congressman John Rose, and State Representative Monty Fritz are running to replace term-limited Republican Governor Bill Lee. Meanwhile, Tennessee's Republican Senator Bill Hagerty is running unopposed, with 5 Democrats running to challenge him in the midterms. 120 athletes who competed for Team USA in the 2026 Winter Olympics and Paralympic Games in Italy will be hosted by President Trump tonight. It'll take place at the White House Rose Garden, and members of the USA Winter Olympic teams for figure skating, snowboarding, and curling, as well as Paralympic athletes in multiple sports, are all expected to attend. However, no members of the U.S. men's or women's hockey teams will be in attendance. I'm Chris Caraggio, NBC News Radio.
8: This is a Bloomberg Money Minute. Stocks are under pressure as crude oil futures rise. Also under pressure, Matt Ishbia's United Wholesale Mortgage. Under a lot of pressure, company announcing a net loss of $452 million and suspending its dividend for the first time. Not helping either, and tough news for home buyers. Mortgage rates hitting the highest level in a year, and you could blame the ongoing war with Iran and the Fed's decision to keep borrowing costs steady, fueling new inflation fears. The average for a 30-year fixed loan increasing to 6.69%. on a mortgage from 6.66% a week earlier, according to Freddie Mac. And billionaires are ramping up cyber defenses after attackers use voice phishing, attempting to steal sensitive information from some major hedge funds and private equity firms recently. Concerns about cybersecurity increasingly overlapping with concerns about physical security among the ultra-rich. Many billionaires are now investing more heavily in cybersecurity and executive protection. Denise Pellegrini, Bloomberg Radio.
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16: Still some poor air quality in spots on this Thursday, although it does slowly improve in many areas through the day. High temperatures, pretty hot in the 80s around much of Puget Sound, even some 90s in some of the hottest locations. Heat advisory is in effect. Just about as warm on Friday, but skies will be clearer of smoke west of the Cascades, a bit cooler into the weekend. From the Cairo 7 Pinpoint Weather Center, I'm Chief Meteorologist Morgan Palmer, and that's your latest Kixie forecast.

0: 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If you're looking for a job right now or you have a friend in that situation, you need to hear this. According to Harvard University's Office of Career Services, your resume needs to have these three things. Make sure these are on your resume and you will increase your chances of landing a job. And they are, first of all, no spelling or grammar errors. According to a recent survey, 58% of resumes have typos. 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I'm not going to hire you. These things are hard to spot on something you've written yourself, right? So do this. Read your resume backward, bottom to top. Reversing the normal order helps you focus on each line. Also, use active language, meaning action verbs. It's more energetic and sends the message that you've accomplished things. The Harvard career experts suggest you use action words like increased, developed, solved, executed. Here's one more Harvard resume tip. Keep it skimmable and concise. They recommend one page for every 10 years of relevant work experience. Nobody likes to read a resume that's a hot mess of fonts, colors, and emojis either. Keep your formatting clean, organized, use black ink on white paper with half-inch margins, and then thank me for getting you the job.
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7: So on this show, we from time to time share tips to help make you more likable, especially when you're meeting others for the first time. It's a valuable lesson. For example, psychologists recommend showering people with compliments, repeating their name, and asking them for advice, because those are all proven ways to make others feel important, so they're more likely to view you the same way. But here's a strategy that's even simpler than all of that. Whenever somebody asks you a question, just pause 3 seconds before you answer. That's it. It works because whenever you pause before answering somebody's question, it sends the message that you take them seriously and you want to really think about how you're going to respond. Plus, as long as you make it clear that you actually heard and understand the question with some nodding, people will think you're a good listener, which is another key quality in being more likable. You're going to be so likable. Plus, by pausing before you speak, you're significantly less likely to trip over your words, which makes you appear more competent. Bottom line, to instantly be more likable when somebody asks you a question, pause 3 seconds before replying.
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Every Saturday night, starting at 5 p.m., we change things up a touch here at AM 880 KIXI. Are there smooth, mellow sounds? Check. Are there falsetto voices flinging? Check. And you don't even need to ask. There are saxophones present at no extra charge. It's Saturday Night Sound Waves, and it's the more easy rock sounds of KIXI, hosted by me, Seth Thompson. Join me, won't you? I'll be sure to set the mood every Saturday at 5 p.m.

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1: Are you a morning person or are you a night owl? Well, here we go with the benefits of being a morning person. Let's do this. First, early risers get more done. It's not me talking. That's the MRI scans talking. They show that our brain's prefrontal cortex is most active when we wake up early. That's the area used for decision-making, planning, goal-making, and willpower. But activity does drop later in the day from lower blood glucose levels, which makes everything seem harder.

0: harder. Early birds also tend to be more optimistic and agreeable. According to a study of 700 people published by the American Psychological Association, morning people reported feeling happier and healthier than night owls. They were also more proactive, meaning they were better at anticipating potential problems. They also had more willpower, and their positivity helped them tackle stressful situations better than night owls. But I got to tell you something, and I have a lot of friends who are musicians and artists who are night owls. I'm at my most creative when it's late at night, and I know a lot of you out there probably feel the same way. So love to get your feelings on this. Facebook.com/John Tesh.
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0: So if you're like me, you think that your life is the most exciting when you're doing new things, right? Well, new research says we're actually happiest when life is monotonous, meaning when we're following routines and repeating the same experiences. What? Yeah, this is according to Dr. Ed O'Brien. He's a behavioral science professor at the University of Chicago School of Business. Now, he recently led a study where he exposed people to a variety of novel experiences, including watching new movies, playing new games, visiting new museums. And then he invited some participants to repeat those experiences. Surprisingly, and it surprised him too, Dr. O'Brien says while most people guessed they'd be bored doing the same things, they actually rated repeat experiences as more enjoyable than the first time around. Dr. O'Brien says this helps explain why a lot of us listen to favorite songs over and over, rewatch the same movies, drink the same coffee every morning. Because where new experiences definitely give you a mood boost, that excitement tends to be short-lived. But with repeat experiences, watching Gladiator every weekend, our brain gets comfort from the familiarity. Plus, research shows that revisiting things makes us more mindful. Each time we repeat something, we discover something new about it. Bottom line, doing the same old thing leads to happiness.
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2: Get ready to move from the place you are right now to the place you were meant to be with Intelligence for Your Life. I'm John Tesh, and if you'd like to turn your mood around, experts say you should not only hang out with a friend who always seems happy, you need to go exercise with them as well. So, go for a hike or take a yoga class and put your mat next to theirs, because when we can smell the sweat of positive people, their chemicals influence us and activate positive feel-good brain chemicals in us. In a study from Utrecht University, people exposed to the sweat of happy people, they smiled more themselves. And those who were exposed to the sweat of negative people, they frowned more. So again, don't just hang out with happy people, go exercise with them as well.
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5: Kentucky Senator Mitch McConnell has been discharged from the rehab center where he had been recovering after a fall in June. In a statement released by his office today, he said, "Elaine and I are grateful for the many well wishes and support from friends, colleagues, and Kentuckians, and for the attentive care I received from excellent doctors, nurses, therapists, and hospital staff." He added that he will continue to engage with his staff and colleagues on important Senate business while recovering from home. A man suspected of starting the Old Trails fire in the Spokane, Washington area is due in court for arraignment later today. Firefighters have reached between 5 and 13% containment on the 3 wildfires, aided by cooler weather. The blazes forced more than 60,000 people to evacuate, burned thousands of acres, and destroyed hundreds of structures. A Senate committee has voted to hold Dr. Anthony Fauci in contempt of Congress. Kentucky Republican Rand Paul said what Fauci is being charged with now has nothing to do with what's covered under the pardon.
6: Well, there's going to be a legal question for judges, and there is some precedent going back to the Supreme Court saying that if you've been granted immunity, that you have to agree to testify. You can't get a pardon and then plead the Fifth, that they're inconsistent with each other.
5: The vote by the Senate Homeland Security and Governmental Affairs Committee comes after the former White House health advisor invoked the Fifth Amendment more than 100 times in a hearing last week about the COVID-19 pandemic. The Department of Justice can now move to consider charging Fauci with a crime. Fauci refused to answer questions, saying he believes Paul wants to see him behind bars and is obsessed with him. Paul accuses Fauci of covering up COVID's origins and of unnecessarily closing schools. Primary elections are taking place today in Tennessee. The top race is the Republican primary for governor, where Senator Marsha Blackburn, Congressman John Rose, and State Representative Monty Fritz are competing to replace term-limited Governor Bill Lee.
4: I'm Chris Caraggio, NBC News Radio.
7: This is Bloomberg Money Minute. Stocks have been fluctuating. The Dow is under pressure. That's after crude oil futures surged significantly today. Mortgage rates, meantime, now at the highest level in a year. Freddie Mac says they're averaging 6.69%. The Mortgage Bankers Association has them even higher, 6.81%. Moderna getting some investor attention today. Drug company winning U.S. regulatory approval for a flu vaccine based on mRNA technology called Influsiva for adults age 50 and over. The immunization received a traditional approval for patients between the ages of 50 and 64 and accelerated approval for those 65 and older. A post-marketing clinical trial will be required to confirm the vaccine's benefit in people 65 and over. Supply expected to be available in select retailers in the coming weeks. And Samsung says sales of its newest folding smartphone are 30% higher than its previous model. Denise Pellegrini, Bloomberg Radio.
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14: Still some poor air quality in spots on this Thursday, although it does slowly improve in many areas through the day. High temperatures, pretty hot in the 80s around much of Puget Sound, even some 90s in some of the hottest locations. Heat advisory is in effect. Just about as warm on Friday, but skies will be clearer of smoke west of the Cascades, a bit cooler into the weekend. From the Cairo 7 Pinpoint Weather Center, I'm Chief Meteorologist Morgan Palmer, and that's your latest Kixie forecast.

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1: Are you like me? 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I want you to go stand in there a few times a day and breathe deeply. No cedar closet? Then get some cedar wood essential oil. You can get it online very easily. This is because, according to the Journal of the American Medical Association, inhaling the scent of cedar three times a day will improve your attention span, hyperactivity, and impulse control, or control those, by a whopping 83% in just 1 month. It works by increasing oxygen levels in your brain by nearly 30%. The extra oxygen improves concentration and makes you a quicker thinker. Cedar oil also has an unusually high number of organic compounds that activate the brain's impulse control center, as well as brain regions that control attention and regulate our emotions. So go stand in your cedar closet or put a few drops of cedarwood oil on a cotton ball and tuck it in a sandwich bag. Then take 3 whiffs a day for better focus and better impulse control. I am ordering my cedarwood essential oil, and I'm going to sniff that and stand in the cedar closet at the same time. I'll let you know how it goes.
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1: Coming up, when was the last time you had the house all to yourself? 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An easy way to harness the power of solitude is up next.

0: Now that you've taught Alexa how to turn on the lights, teach her how to turn on Kixie Radio. 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
8: Question for you. Do you think it's time to embrace your alone time more often? Turns out even 15 minutes of privacy can have a dramatic calming effect. And this comes from Tweevy Wen, a professor at Durham University who studies solitude. Her research finds that just a little time by ourselves produces a huge general feeling of relaxation, because on your own, there are fewer stimuli and no social expectations. However, there's a catch. Solitude can also lead to boredom or loneliness for some people who can't handle it. But here's how to harness the positive effects of this alone time. First, you have to have a plan. Professor Wen says some people don't deal well with empty time, so have a goal and a loose agenda, even if it's just reading one chapter in a book. That way you can look forward to your alone time. Avoid falling into worry and rumination when things are so quiet. And then she says, don't miss this. You got to stay off your phone. It's better to use your alone time to dive deeper into something that requires full concentration, whether it's making a recipe or writing in a journal, which I highly recommend. It's time to embrace our alone time. We'll all be healthier for it.

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1: All right, here we go real quickly with two things that are going to make you happier than money. And the first is strong relationships with friends and family. It's why Latin American countries rank higher on the global happiness scale compared to countries that are financially wealthier. According to UC Berkeley's Greater Good Science Center, Latin American culture puts much more emphasis on being there for your loved ones and sometimes putting others' needs ahead of your own. Those close ties make Latin Americans happier, even though they tend to be worse off economically than countries like the U.S. and Canada. What else will make you happier than money?

0: exercise. And that's from Yale Research, because exercise regulates our mood and sleep cycles, which raises levels of feel-good brain chemicals and will reduce your stress response.
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0: So when it comes to vacations, we always say you should take more of them. But when you do, here's why you should always plan vacations months and months in advance. It'll help you get more promotions. This is according to new research from Project Time Off, an organization that does nothing but study North America's vacation habits. They say more than half of us have unused vacation time each year. And the top reason people give for not taking more vacations is they're afraid of looking, quote, replaceable. Meaning, of course, they think if the boss discovers work can get done without them, they'll be more likely to be fired. But another reason people forfeit vacation time is they wait too long to request a day off, because most bosses would prefer at least 6 weeks advance notice so they can get somebody to cover for you. But only half of all workers give that much notice and are more likely to have their vacation request denied. Now listen to this. According to a recent Time Off survey, a whopping 88% of managers said workers who plan out their vacations in advance and use up all their vacation time, they're seen as being more organized and responsible than those who wait until the last minute to request time off or don't take vacations at all. And advance notice shows you're thinking like a team player. And when it comes time for handing out promotions, whom do you think is more likely to get them? Organized team players who are relaxed at work thanks to their carefully planned vacations, or stressed out workers who constantly fear they're going to be fired if they take time off? Bottom line, if you've earned some vacation time, start planning, but give your boss at least 6 weeks' notice.
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1: Hey, hey, it's the John Tesh Radio Show. Let's start you off with some conversation-starting intelligence. Did you know we're biologically wired to be attuned to the sounds of a crying baby? Ladies, you knew that, right? It's a built-in mechanism that ensures helpless children will get the care they need. Well, guess what? We now know the same is true for our pets. According to a study from Aarhus University in Denmark, pet owners develop a special sensitivity to the sound of dogs and cats' whines and whimpers and barks and meows. And pet owners rated the sound of a whimpering dog to be just as sad as a crying human baby. Now, because dogs have been living with and domesticated by humans longer than cats, dogs are more effective at conveying distress and negative emotion in their sounds than cats. In fact, dog whines were considered sadder than cat meows across the board, no matter which type of pet a person owned. So if you think your pet sounds sad or in distress, you're probably right, because you're just as in tune with your pet's needs as any other member of your family.
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1: Coming up, new research from the Harvard School of Public Health. In a moment, I'll share a surprisingly simple longevity booster. And this tip does not involve diet or exercise. More of the John Tesh Radio Show on the way. But first, it's a news update on Kixi.
4: 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I'm Chris Caraccio.
5: The man arrested for allegedly starting one of the major wildfires devastating Spokane, Washington, will be arraigned today. Officials report some of the containment lines around the wildfires are all at 13%. The blazes have burned thousands of acres, destroyed hundreds of homes, and led to over 60,000 people evacuating. Mitch McConnell has been discharged from the rehab center where he had been recovering after a fall in June. In a statement released today, the Kentucky senator thanked his friends, family, and hospital staff and added that he'll be working on Senate business from home. Dr. Anthony Fauci faces possible prosecution after Republican senators voted to hold him in contempt of Congress. The vote by the Senate Homeland Security and Governmental Affairs Committee comes after the former White House health advisor invoked the Fifth Amendment more than 100 times in a hearing last week about the COVID-19 pandemic. The Department of Justice can now move to consider charging Fauci with a crime. Both of Ohio's U.S. senators are calling for an embattled congressman to resign. Tom Moore explains.
6: Ohio Senator John Houston said Thursday on X that Representative Max Miller of the Cleveland area should resign from Congress, saying the allegations of domestic violence of which Miller is accused of committing regarding his ex-wife and their daughter should be dealt with in private, not in the House Ethics Committee, not in a re-election campaign. Houston is joining Ohio's other senator, Bernie Moreno, in calling for Miller to resign. Marino is Miller's former father-in-law.
5: The attorney for the family of Nolan Wells says a complaint filed against Wells' mother was an attempt to silence the grieving mother. Civil rights attorney Ben Crump says the now-closed anonymous complaint with the Mississippi Board of Nursing against Christine Wells was meant to intimidate her while she continues seeking answers about her son's death. The 18-year-old disappeared from Mississippi's Horn Island during a party on July 4th. His body was found 2 days later.
4: I'm Chris Caraccio, NBC News Radio.
7: This is a Bloomberg Money Minute. A rally in the price of oil today on efforts by Iran to block U.S. and Israeli ships from using the Strait of Hormuz. Well, that's sparking worries about rising inflation, sending stocks lower today ahead of Friday's July jobs report. At the close, the Dow was down 464 points. That's a nearly 1% drop. The Nasdaq lost just 15, the S&P down 14. And oil moving about 3% higher today. It's now around $78 a barrel. Federal Reserve Chairman Kevin Warsh ready to raise interest rates if inflation continues to run hot. That's according to a report in the Financial Times. The next Fed decision on rates in the middle of September. And there's tough news today for would-be homebuyers. Mortgage rates now are at the highest level in a year. Freddie Mac says they're averaging 6.69% for a 30-year fixed-rate loan. The Mortgage Bankers Association has them even higher, averaging 6.81%. Tom Busby, Bloomberg Radio.
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12: Still some poor air quality in spots on this Thursday, although it does slowly improve in many areas through the day. High temperatures pretty hot in the 80s around much of Puget Sound, even some 90s in some of the hottest locations. Heat advisory is in effect. Just about as warm on Friday, but skies will be clearer of smoke west of the Cascades, a bit cooler into the weekend. From the Cairo 7 Pinpoint Weather Center, I'm Chief Meteorologist Morgan Palmer, and that's your latest Kixie forecast.

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1: Welcome back to Intelligence for Your Life, Intelligence for Your Health, Intelligence for Everything. My name is John Tesh. I've decided that I'm going to live to be 102. So if you want the best odds of living to be 100 or more, listen to me. You should eat a healthy diet, of course, get regular exercise, avoid smoking, that stuff. But also, experts say you should try going to church every week. It's that simple. The Harvard School of Public Health, they found, don't miss this, regular churchgoers, they had a 27% lower risk of dying from heart disease and a 21% lower risk of dying from cancer. The reason, researchers say the most obvious benefit of church is the built-in social support of other parishioners. Many studies have shown that the more close friends we have, the less likely we are to feel stressed and depressed. Just having a more positive mindset is associated with a longer life.
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9: Question for you. How do you feel about surprises? A lot of people don't like them because it makes them feel out of control. My wife doesn't like them. But here's why surprises are really good for us. They intensify our emotions up to 400%. This is according to Tanya Luna, the co-author of Surprise, Embrace the Unpredictable and Engineer the Unexpected. Luna researches surprises and has given TED Talks on surprises. She says, if we're surprised with something positive, we'll feel more intense feelings of happiness or joy than we normally would. It's also great for our brain because when we're surprised, we physically freeze for a moment, 1/25th of a second to be exact, but then our brains start working harder to figure out what happened. That process helps keep our brains sharp. We also become more neurologically alert. Our brain tells us that something about this moment is important and we have to pay attention. Basically, our brain is temporarily hijacked and pulled into the moment. And that's why we're more likely to remember surprising events.

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1: 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Let's say you never lie out in the sun unless you're on vacation. And then for that week, you accidentally burn yourself to a crisp.

0: Hi, this is Liza with your KISSY events calendar. Coming up in August, we have two great shows coming to the White River Amphitheater in Auburn, Washington. We have Santana and the Doobie Brothers on August 6th and Toto coming on August 18th. And don't forget the Evergreen State Fair, August 31st through September 7th. 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

0: Let's spend a moment talking about the science of cravings and fast food. When you're watching TV and you see a fast food commercial, you may not jump in your car and head for the nearest drive-thru, but you probably will find yourself heading to the kitchen for a snack because research is telling us fast food ads absolutely trigger our brain's reward centers. And even though you might not want that particular junk food, your brain will happily accept almost any high-fat food instead. Dr. Ashley Gerhardt is a food addiction expert from the University of Michigan. In a study, she found that fast food ads triggered high reward-centric activity in the brain, meaning you might not even make the connection between what you've seen on TV and why you suddenly have a hankering for that food. But you'll start scrounging around in your kitchen because your brain is desiring the reward of food. That process, by the way, starts in childhood when kids see fast food commercials. And the earlier kids start seeing those fast food ads, the stronger their cravings become. We know this to be true. How do you reduce your fast food cravings and your kids' cravings? Try watching streaming services without commercials or record programs and fast forward through the ads. Research has shown reducing the number of fast food ads kids see makes them more likely to choose healthier foods. And for adults, just being aware of the correlation between fast food ads and cravings will give you more control over it.
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2: NBC News Radio, I'm Scott Carr. President Trump signing new executive orders that restrict birthright citizenship and ban what he calls birth tourism. Speaking from the Oval Office on Thursday, Trump said the 14th Amendment was meant to apply to the children of slaves, a notion long outdated.
3: Wealthy people are building businesses around birthright citizenship. That's not the way it's supposed to work. It's a disgrace. They're buying their way in.
2: The order restricts birthright citizenship involving children of foreign diplomatic staff, children of people classified as alien enemies, and children born in U.S. territories. The other order bans citizenship to children born of mothers who entered the U.S. for the sole purpose of having a child here.
3: We had a very unfortunate decision in the Supreme Court concerning birthright. It was close, but a very, very unfortunate decision. So we're making adjustments.
2: It's likely both orders will be challenged after the Supreme Court had struck down Trump's attempt to end automatic birthright citizenship to children of non-citizens. The Spokane, Washington man accused of starting one of the three fires that's destroyed at least 700 structures and caused thousands of evacuations in the region planned the alleged arson 2 weeks in advance. Court documents show Aaron Farinacci, who's being arraigned today on the charges, told detectives he'd researched high wind and low humidity. Police say he put a time delay device near a fence to start the Old Trails fire, and they say he admitted to starting at least 25 other fires near his apartment complex. Republicans in the Senate have voted to hold Dr. Anthony Fauci in contempt of Congress. It was a vote by the Republican members of the Senate Homeland Security Committee after the former White House health advisor invoked the Fifth Amendment more than 100 times in a hearing last week, ostensibly about the COVID-19 pandemic. The Department of Justice could now move to consider charging Fauci with a crime. Scott Carr, NBC News Radio.
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5: This is a Bloomberg Money Minute. A rally in the price of oil today on efforts by Iran to block U.S. and Israeli ships from using the Strait of Hormuz. Well, that's sparking worries about rising inflation, sending stocks lower today ahead of Friday's July jobs report. At the close, the Dow was down 464 points. That's a nearly 1% drop. The Nasdaq lost just 15, the S&P down 14. And oil moving about 3% higher today. It's now around $78 a barrel. Federal Reserve Chairman Kevin Warsh ready to raise interest rates if inflation continues to run hot. That's according to a report in the Financial Times. The next Fed decision on rates in the middle of September. And there's tough news today for would-be homebuyers. Mortgage rates now are at the highest level in a year. Freddie Mac says they're averaging 6.69% for a 30-year fixed-rate loan. The Mortgage Bankers Association has them even higher, averaging 6.81%. Tom Busby, Bloomberg Radio.
6: Still some poor air quality in spots on this Thursday, although it does slowly improve in many areas through the day. High temperatures, pretty hot in the 80s around much of Puget Sound, even some 90s in some of the hottest locations. Heat advisory is in effect. Just about as warm on Friday, but skies will be clearer of smoke west of the Cascades, a bit cooler into the weekend. From the Cairo 7 Pinpoint Weather Center, I'm Chief Meteorologist Morgan Palmer, and that's your latest Kixie forecast.
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9: Since Tahibo Tea Club's original Pure Pau D'Arco Super Tea comes from the only tree in the world that fungus doesn't grow on, it naturally has antifungal, anti-infection, antiviral, antibacterial, anti-inflammation, and anti-parasite properties. Parasites would be something like stomach problems or Lyme's disease. Inflammation would be something like rheumatoid arthritis or lupus. Infection would be any infection from a tooth infection to a bladder infection. Viral would be something like herpes, HIV, or coronavirus, and fungus would be something like toenail fungus, yeast, or candida. But maybe more importantly, what the tea does is it builds the red corpuscles, which bring oxygen to our organs and cells, and our organs and cells need oxygen to regenerate themselves. The immune system needs oxygen to develop, and cancer happens to die in oxygen. So the tea is great for healthy people because what it does is help regenerate new cells, everything from the cells in our skin so we look better to the cells in our organs so they function properly. And it can truly be miraculous for somebody fighting a potentially life-threatening disease due to infection, diabetes, or cancer. Good morning, listener. You're live on the air with Milan Vukovic. Go ahead, please.
10: Yeah, hi, Milan. I've called before and I've talked to you about soap fungus and soaking it in a, you know, soaker. And I've been doing that, but then I have since gotten a sore on the side of my foot, and it turned into an open sore. So I was wondering if it was still good to do that.
9: It certainly is. As a matter of fact, I got a call from, there's a clinic in South Central Los Angeles, which is a really rough part of town, that uses our tea. And so one day I got a call from the doctor that heads the clinic, and he says, we get a lot of homeless people in here, and they're all cut up and bruised up and this and that, whatever the case is, and we use your tea on 80% of the people that come in. He says, we take the tea and pour it directly over their open wound, and he says, and it starts healing it up, he says, right away. So from that standpoint...
10: Really?
9: Yeah, from that standpoint, it'll help you clear up that sore much quicker than if you didn't do that.
10: Okay, great.
9: Yeah.
10: I mean, it's working good on my toe fungus.
9: yeah, but, and that's
10: but I just fungus, wasn't that, sure. I didn't want to.
9: No. But and I got to tell you though, toenail fungus does take a little while to get rid of. I mean, it usually takes like about 3 months or so. But, you know, I mean, you know, toenail fungus, you know, I don't know how long you've had yours, but I mean, people usually have had toenail fungus for 5, 10, 15 years, you know, and
10: Yeah.
9: So, from that standpoint. Now, what other benefits are you experiencing from the tea?
10: I feel better.
9: Good.
10: Yeah.
9: It's bringing oxygen to your organs and cells. So yeah, go ahead.
10: I had to go to urgent care and everything, and I have what they call white coat syndrome. So when I go in there, my blood pressure it skyrockets to like 200.
9: Right.
10: It's crazy. So when I went in there, I warned him about it, and he took my blood pressure, and it was like 132/74.
9: Nice.
10: Wow. Yeah, so I mean, you know, and I haven't been taking my blood pressure medicine. I quit taking that, and, you know, so.
9: Now, our tea has no contraindications with any food, supplement, or medication. It's naturally caffeine-free and can be drank in any quantity throughout the day by anyone over the age of 3. In my family, everyone has tea all day, every day, instead of water. I just drink water 3 or 4 times a week when I get tired of drinking a tea. Tejibo tea naturally helps the body, the organs, and the immune system to heal themselves to be doing what they're supposed to be doing in the first place. Besides the beneficial properties that I already mentioned, since the tea works through the bloodstream, it helps fortify the blood for those who are anemic, while cleansing the blood of cholesterol, helping to control high blood pressure and blood sugar. Now, if you're currently taking medications for a condition, please continue taking them until your measurements are at a level where your doctor tells you to reduce the level of medication. Now, with regards to the nerve issue on the back of the hand that your wife has, do we know what the cause of that nerve issue is?
11: The neurologist believes it's due to a cavernous angioma on her spine, right where the nerve for that hand comes off the spine.
9: And what exactly is a cavernous angioma?
11: Okay, an angioma is where the capillaries leak blood at a very slow rate, or maybe it happened one time, but it's left an iron deposit. It showed up on an MRI a few years ago. There's a black spot there on her spinal cord, right where that nerve comes off, and he feels that that iron deposit is irritating that nerve. He had hoped that it would eventually be absorbed by the body, but so far it has not, and this has been a few years that she was diagnosed with that. I don't know if the tea, as it works in the blood, would help to dissolve that or what, but that's what we're hoping.
12: Well, that's a good question, and I actually don't know the answer to that question because in 12 years I've never had anybody call us with cavernous angioma and nerve issues and the capillaries leaking blood. So I thank you very much for explaining that, really well, for my own education as well as the listeners. Now, the reason that there should be hope that the tea might help is the tea works through the bloodstream. So, for example, even though the tea works for all types of cancers, the very first cancer that it works for is the leukemia, which is, cancer of the blood. So from that standpoint, the tea will certainly work through the blood. And I guess what we'd hope to have happen is that the capillaries stop leaking because that's what's causing the iron buildup. And
11: yes.
12: And as I said, I don't specifically know whether that'll happen or not. But for example, we know that the tea is beneficial for people that have Crohn's or ulcerative colitis or leaky gut or something like that. So if it's helping to heal, those conditions, which are also leaking, but not leaking up the capillaries, there's certainly hope that it'll help your wife as well, because the tea builds the red corpuscles in the blood, which carry oxygen to the organs and cells. And the organs and cells need oxygen to regenerate themselves. So from that standpoint, there's certainly hope that the tea will help the regeneration process for your wife. But one thing I'd ask you is to promise me to call me back and let me know what happens, because sometimes in the next 10 years, somebody's going to call up and have the same question at our office and say, I've got this condition, cavernous angioma, leaky capillaries of the blood. And, we'll be able to tell them, it worked for this person and, God willing, it works for you too. Is there anything else on your mind today?
11: One other thing, and first of all, thank you, and we will keep you informed on my wife's condition as well as my own. Should we expect a detox taking the tea, or should we start slow and build up, or just jump right in?
12: It's really up to you how comfortable you feel, but you've brought upon a good point. Since the tea naturally has antiparasitic, antifungal properties, antibacterial, antiviral, the very first thing that the tea does is detox the body. Now, we're going to have to cut the commercial break here in about 30 seconds or so, but if I don't finish with my comment here, we'll pick it up in 2 minutes after the commercials. But most people don't feel the detox going on, and the detox happens the first 5 days that a person is drinking the tea. That being said, 1 out of 10,000 customers does have severe enough infestation that they'll call us up and go, oh my God, when I go to the bathroom, I'm passing worms that are 10 or 15 inches long, and I can't believe that I'm living with them inside me. And good riddance to them. We'll be right back after these words from our sponsors.
11: Thank you.
12: Thank you.
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0: Welcome back to the Tehibo Tea Club radio show. This is Milan Vukovic, your host and founder of the Tehibo Tea Club. We're wrapping up a conversation with Dave, and the last question that Dave had was with regards to the tea detoxifying the body, which it absolutely does. And now, most of us don't have severe enough infestation to actually feel the detox, and the detox happens immediately once starts drinking the tea the first 3 to 5 days. Now, to answer the final part of your question there, Dave, was whether a person should start drinking a couple of cups a day and then ramp it up to 8 cups a day, or should a person jump in right away and drink 8 cups a day immediately. Now, either way, the tea will certainly detox the body. The difference being is that if somebody's drinking 2 cups a day, it's going to take 2 to 3 weeks to detox the body, as opposed to if somebody's drinking 8 cups a day. So if somebody is going to work 9 to 5, they may want to ramp it up because they may not have access to a bathroom. You're not going to get diarrhea or anything like that, but when you do need to go, if you have infestation, it'll get rid of the infestation either through the skin or through urination or through the stool. And the cases where a person has severe infestation, that happens also right away if a person is drinking 8 glasses a day. So if a person doesn't have to go to work, in that case, it is better to just go ahead and get rid of the infestation, because that example that I had of the customer who was passing worms that are 10 and 15 inches long when he was going to the bathroom, can you imagine what relief he got? I mean, like he said, he says, I don't know how the heck I was living with them inside me. I mean, he says it was like a Hollywood movie when I went, a horror movie when I went to the bathroom. So, the choice is really yours, whether to start with a couple of cups a day. And if, on the other hand, you're not fighting a life-threatening condition, you can certainly start with a couple of cups a day. The tea tastes great. It has no contraindications with anything. You can take it on an empty stomach, on a full stomach, with medication, without medication, and it's got no caffeine. So you can literally drink it all day, all night. We know it doesn't have dramatic effect on having to, go to the bathroom or anything, because when my son was 8 years old, I used to cook up the tea for his little league baseball teams and football teams, and all the 8-year-olds used to guzzle it. The only thing I would do for them is I'd go in my backyard, pick up a bunch of lemons, chop up the lemons and put them in the tea, and the kids used to guzzle it, and nobody had diarrhea or anything like that. So from that standpoint, you don't really have to take very much care with the tea. But like I said, if you are working, if you are working and, you want to play it ultra safe, just do a couple of cups a day and, then ramp it up little by little, and it'll still do the detox, but it'll take a little bit longer. Is there anything else on your mind today?
1: No, that is it. We thank you so much. This was very informative, and we thank you for the tea.
0: God bless you, and thank you so much for calling, and thank you so much for the kind words. Have a great day.
1: You too. Bye-bye.
2: Hi, yeah, I just wondered, I have some, skin psoriasis and some itchy skin things going on in my lower leg. I just wondered if this would be effective topically on the skin and also, maybe the hair or something like that.
0: Oh, tremendously. As a matter of fact, we've got customers that bathe in the tea. They make a gallon of the tea, and then they pour the gallon of the tea and, bathe with the tea. I'm talking about the hair. You just hit upon the secret of the Hollywood elite. Our office is 8 miles from Malibu. We've got these hotsy-totsy people in Malibu, and what they do is they put the tea in a spray bottle, they carry the tea with them, and they spray their face and their hair as they're out walking in Malibu.
2: Wow.
0: So you're going to be in good company, man. You're going to be in the company of, the Kim Kardashian, Mariel Hemingway.
2: I want to be in her company.
0: Oh, man. You're going to have to up your game, man.
2: I mean, Leave it to these Hollywooders to come up with ideas like that, huh?
0: Right. But hey, the tea works so well topically that we have a clinic in South Central Los Angeles, which is a rough part of town. All right, they get a lot of homeless people.
2: That's an understatement.
0: It certainly is an understatement. He runs a clinic, calls up, and he says, "You know," he says, "we use your tea on 80% of the people that come in here because they're all cut up and everything. And what we do is we pour the tea directly over their open wound," and he says, "you can see it healing up before your very eyes."
2: Really?
0: Yeah. He says, "So it's absolutely fantastic," he says.
2: And, wow.
0: So it's, you know, from that standpoint, anytime a person has some skin condition that's going on, besides drinking the tea, they can also apply the tea topically. And same with animals, for example, dogs, whatever the case is. Got a dog.
2: I've got a cat.
0: Yeah. Cats won't drink very much because they don't drink very much of anything.
2: How about like putting a spraying topically on her, on his fur?
0: Yeah. Spraying it topically would be great. I'm just saying that it's going to be hard to get a cat to drink because a cat doesn't even drink water unless it's
2: Well, you know what? I've been putting some in his, cat food.
0: That's good. That's exactly what you have to do is mix it with a cat food because cats, for some reason, I don't know, they just don't drink, you know what I mean? Unless it's a 35-pound obese cat, in which case it'll slobber water all day long. But if it's a normal-sized cat, it doesn't really drink. That's a good idea. We have a rescue shelter that rescues dogs. And I got a call from the man who runs the rescue shelter. He says, "We used to be really careful, you know, administering your tea to the dogs before. Now," he says, "we've cut down our vet bills by 80%. What we do is we take the dog and we dip the whole dog in the tea," he says, "instead of being real careful with it." And he says, and it cuts down on all the skin conditions that they have, on all the scrapes that they have, and all the stuff that they've got, all the bugs and everything like that. And I said, "Well, that's really great, man. Fantastic."
2: Huh. Well, in that case, I guess their bark is bigger than their bite, huh?
0: Yeah.
2: Since the Tahibo tea comes from the bark, right?
0: Right? The Tahibo tea bark is bigger than their bite. Exactly. Well, we're gonna have to start making special packaging for dogs and put that. Tahibo bark is stronger than the bite. That's a good slogan there, yeah.
2: Yeah, you go ahead and feel free to use it.
0: Okay. Yeah, excellent.
2: All right,
0: thank you,
2: man.
0: All right, take care.
2: Take care, bud.
0: Bye-bye.
3: 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The Tahibo tree is an amazing tree. It never gets sick, never gets infected, and never gets infested. It's the only tree in the world that fungus does not grow on. As a result, it naturally has antifungal, anti-infection, antiviral, antibacterial, and anti-parasite properties. These benefits go a long way in helping our immune system contend with a lot of things it has to fight on a daily basis. Parasites would be something like stomach problems or Lyme's disease. Inflammation would be something like rheumatoid arthritis or lupus. Infection would be any infection from a tooth infection to a bladder infection. Bacteria would be something like gum disease or stomach issues. Viral would be something like herpes, HIV, or the coronavirus. And fungus would be something like toenail fungus, yeast, or candida. But maybe more importantly, the tea builds red corpuscles in the blood, which carry oxygen to our organs and cells. And our organs and cells need oxygen to regenerate themselves. The immune system needs oxygen to develop, and cancer happens to die in oxygen. So the tea is great for healthy people because it helps regenerate new cells. Everything from the cells in our skin so we can look better to the cells in our organs so they function properly. And it can truly be miraculous for someone fighting a potentially life-threatening disease due to an infection, diabetes, or cancer. A one-pound package of tea is $59.95. 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
7: Hello again, and welcome to Healthline. Thank you for tuning in. 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We've got a fascinating show lined up for you today, but first, a quick few questions. Number one, is there a pill you can take that can actually help make you stronger? Number two, let's say you could get stronger. Would the extra strength make your life better? Thirdly, think about this. Are you weaker today than you were, say, 20 years ago? Well, listen, if you answered yes to any of these questions, then stay tuned. Dr. Neil Levin is joining us today to discuss a miraculous compound with hundreds of clinical studies that just may unlock the key to helping you get stronger and healthier at any age. Now, Dr. Neil Levin is a chiropractor, a nutritionist, spokesperson, and a longtime advisor for Purity Products. Dr. Levin, welcome back to the show.
8: Oh, it's great to be here with you today. And we have a very exciting topic to cover today. Today, we're talking about strength and power and how to get it back, even if you're in your 50s, 60s, 70s, 80s. So if you want to feel better, if you want to feel stronger, this is some very important information we're going to cover today.
7: Yeah, this is an exciting topic. Talk to me about this important message today. What molecule are we talking about and how it's impacting the lives of people who follow the science?
8: Right. Well, we're talking about a new supplement. It's called Everstrong, and it features an exciting molecule called creatine. Now, a lot of our listeners may have heard of creatine. I know you've used creatine.
7: Right.
8: But for those that don't know about creatine, it's mainly used in the Olympic circles, professional athletes, bodybuilders, college, high school athletes, because it does something extraordinary. And what I'm about to tell you is proven by hundreds and hundreds of human studies. So here's what creatine does for us. It helps us to get stronger, more powerful. It helps put muscle mass on the body, and it helps protect us from losing muscle tissue as we get older. We know that's a big part of aging. Not only that, great for the brain, great for memory, and it helps promote bone strength as well. So an amazing molecule that everybody needs to know about.
7: It's an amazing story. Can you share some of the science and tell us why you're calling creatine one of the best kept secrets to healthy aging?
8: Sure. What we need to understand with creatine is that it's a natural molecule to the body. It's in every single cell, tissue, organ in your system, and its job in the body is to generate and maintain strength and power. That's its reason for being, to maintain strength and power. It's in every single cell in the body. 95% of it, however, is in your muscle tissue because that's where we tend to use it the most. It powers up the muscles. It's good for strong muscle contraction, and it's important to help maintain strength and muscle contractions when you're using them over and over again. For instance, if you're working out at the gym, if you're playing sports, golf, tennis, anything like that, it keeps your muscles powered up in their high energy state, so they're strong and ready for action. Now, here's the key. This is so important for those of us, say, in our 50s, 60s, 70s. You see, we had lots and lots of creatine when we were young. We had oodles of this stuff. It was coming out of our ears. We had lots of creatine. Our bodies made a lot of it. But as we get older, like everything else, we don't do that as well, so we have less creatine in our muscles. Now, the good news is that hundreds and hundreds of human studies show that when you supplement with creatine, it goes to work, it goes straight to your muscles, it's absorbed easily, it pumps up the creatine in your muscle tissue, and you get stronger, you get more powerful. Not only that, it helps support memory and brain health, and it helps support the strength of your bones.
7: You know, we were talking before the show, and you were talking about how Olympic athletes have been using creatine for years to enhance their strength and performance. Tell me more.
8: Well, this creatine is the premier sports nutrition supplement. There's no question about that. You've used it. Bodybuilders know about it. Athletes know about it. Creatine is the premier sports nutrient. So you know, back 20, 25 years ago, the Olympic athletes and their coaches, of course, they knew about it. They knew it made you bigger and stronger and faster. They knew it was natural to the body. It was supposed to be there. But they were a little bit afraid to supplement with it because they were afraid it might be considered cheating, that it might be considered too much of an edge. But back in 1998, the International Olympic Committee, they came out, they officially confirmed that, I'm quoting here, creatine can be used by athletes to enhance their performance. And now it's not just for athletes anymore,
7: right?
8: Because the studies are plainly showing that for adults, for people in their 50s, 60s, 70s, this stuff is amazing. And Purity has this incredible new formulation. We call it Everstrong because that's exactly what it does. It helps you get stronger and stay stronger with hundreds of human studies to help you. And it's the purest form of creatine money can buy. The stuff from Europe, this stuff is fantastic.
7: And we should point out that it's naturally occurring in red meat. But the problem is, in order to get the amounts that are going to benefit you, you'd have to eat large amounts of red meat.
8: You'd have to eat like 4 pounds of red meat a day.
7: Most people aren't going to do that.
8: Right. So what about vegetarians?
7: They can be creatine deficient.
8: Exactly. When I have a vegetarian that comes in here and they're energy deficient, they don't feel the way they want to feel, and I put them on Everstrong, they notice the benefits almost right away because they've been so low on it.
7: Yep.
8: So if you're a person out there that's staying away from red meat, if you're staying away from meat in general, and you have more of a vegan-style diet, this is for you. You definitely want to add that Everstrong.
7: All right, so obviously this works with athletes, but you say creatine is going mainstream. There's a lot of studies are showing that folks in their 50s, 60s, 70s, and beyond, that creatine can be a cornerstone compound to help people stay strong, stay healthy, stay sharp, stay vital, right?
8: Oh, exactly. I mean, this is the ideal muscle-enhancing, strengthening, muscle-protecting nutrient for folks as we get older, 50-plusers like you and me. But let's go to a couple of studies on seniors just to show this. We'll do one on the guys and one on the gals, okay?
7: Right.
8: First on the guys. Love the title of this one. Creatine supplementation improves muscular performance in older men. Study done at several American universities. A group of men, get this, age 59 to 72. Hey, you know,

0: well? Will it actually help women in their 50s, 60s, and 70s get stronger too?
1: Absolutely. Let's go straight to another study. Love the title on this one as well. Creatine supplementation improves muscular performance in older women, published in the European Journal of Applied Physiology. 30 women aged 58 to 71. Of course, they got either creatine or placebo. That's the way they do these things. Again, a one-week study. The women on creatine increased their bench press by almost 4 pounds. They increased their leg press by over 11 pounds, and they had better balance and agility. So 58 to 71 year old women, not only getting stronger, not only getting more powerful, getting faster with improved balance. Study after study shows that older folks that use creatine get amazing results. They get great results if they exercise. They get great results even if they don't exercise. They can lift more weight. They get faster. They get stronger. They get more powerful. Their muscles don't fatigue as fast. And get this. This is very important, especially for the ladies. You know that when women do resistance training, their bones get stronger as well, right?
0: Yeah.
1: You know, now, get this. When you resistance train with creatine, your bones tend to get stronger even faster. So an all-around win-win. EverStrong is going to help the seniors to feel better, feel stronger, more energized, more powerful, faster, and it helps protect your bones.
0: Talk more about how unique this exclusive EverStrong formula is from Purity Products. It even has a finished product clinically studied, which showed an increase in upper body strength and power. But tell me what's in it and why you like it so much. I mean, this is more than just creatine, right?
1: Oh, absolutely. I mean, EverStrong, this is a very comprehensive formula. I didn't want people to just feel stronger when they use creatine. You know, we're dealing with people in their 50s, 60s, 70s. I wanted people to feel more comfortable as well. So not only did I use the finest creatine money can buy, the stuff from Europe, the Creapure creatine, I also added something called coffee berry extract. And coffee berry extract, a powerful antioxidant, stronger than blueberries and strawberries, helping to protect the muscles, helping to protect the brain, because we know our antioxidant systems aren't as strong as they used to be in our 20s and 30s. But I also added some vitamin D, because vitamin D, incredibly good for the muscles as well as the immune system and the bones. So this is an all-around win-win. You got your vitamin D, you got your fruit XB for your joints, you got your coffee berry extract for the antioxidant protection, and of course the finest creatine money can buy. Best of all, today it's free. Purity knows you're going to see these benefits. Hey, we're talking about strength. We're talking about power. We're talking about energy. We're talking about supporting thinking, bone health. This is a wonderful product. When you try it, you're going to love it. You're going to feel the difference, and it's fast. A week or two, you're going to feel more powerful. Purity wants you to have a free bottle. I know later in the show, you're going to give out that phone number.
0: Sure will. You know, we mentioned how great creatine works for women. Take a moment and share that story you told me before the show about the award-winning 70-year-old senior swimmer who uses EverStrong.
1: Right, right. Emma Karen, I'm looking at her picture right now. I printed it out for the show. 70 years old. This picture, she's got 6 medals around her neck. It's the 2015 National Senior Olympic Games. You know, she writes to us that she was getting a little tired during her workouts at age 70. Of course, she didn't have that same stamina, but she fortunately heard about our EverStrong formula. She started using it and almost right away was invigorated in her workouts and had more energy throughout the day. I'm quoting from her. She says, "I feel my investment in EverStrong was one of the best choices I ever made. It's always a morale booster when people think I'm 50. She looks fantastic.
0: Wow.
1: And I hear this stuff all the time. This isn't one of those vitamins, like a multivitamin. You take it, you don't really even notice the difference. This is a substance that you can use to help get some of that youthful vim and vigor back, get some of that strength back. It's wonderful.
0: You know, Purity's given away a free bottle of EverStrong, but Purity Products didn't stop there. In fact, you insisted that they also give away a free bottle of their B12 energy melts, which are great for instant energy. Now, I know that you love this combination. Tell us about the incredible double free offer.
1: Yeah, you know, when I think about creatine, when I think about EverStrong, I think about muscular energy. I think about muscular power, but it's all about energy and feeling great, feeling energized. And the next thing I think about when I think about energy is B12. When you think about energy, think B12. And the problem is for 50-plussers like you and me, we're not absorbing the B12 as well as we used to in our 60s, 70s. 70s, 80s. So when you supplement with B12, you tend to bump back up those B12 levels. And that's what Purity's B12 Energy Melts are all about. They're fantastic. 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And you bump up those B12 levels. 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Also, there's biotin in there for the hair, skin, and

0: nail. So people love the B12 Energy Melts. 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
1: 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All right, so we were so busy at the top of the show. This EverStrong formula does so much for us. We haven't even touched on the incredible brain benefits. I mean, some of these studies you sent me are absolutely incredible. As you know, I'm very into nootropics. The anti-aging community has taken a keen interest in creatine, specifically the cognitive benefits of creatine.
0: Oh, absolutely. This is one of those areas where creatine really shines. You see, what we need to understand is that your brain, even though it's only 2% of your body's weight, it utilizes 20% of your body's energy. This is a very thirsty organ for energy. And just like your muscles soak up the creatine like a sponge, because this is a naturally occurring molecule in the body, it passes right through the blood-brain barrier. Your brain neurons soak it up like a sponge, and it increases your creatine phosphate reserves in your brain. So now, in your brain, you have more readily available resources to do what? To recharge those neuronal batteries to make more energy inside the brain. So basically, what do you notice? Well, your memory is supported. And scientists have done some amazing research here. They found that people that take creatine, it supports their memory. It actually helps the brain to utilize oxygen better. It supports memory in people that are sleep deprived. It's been shown to help people add numbers quicker and for longer periods of time without mental fatigue. Get this study. Just 5 days, 5 days of 8 grams of creatine supported mental tasks in subjects that were getting rapid fire questions. Scientists were asking them math questions and science questions over and over and over, and they found the folks on creatine didn't fatigue as quickly mentally. So this is amazing stuff. It's like a turbo booster for your brain. It's like a supercharger for your muscles. It recharges all your cellular batteries, so all of your cells, tissues, and organs have more readily available energy.
1: All right, Doc, I love that EverStrong appeals to athletes and people who want to get more reps in the gym, maybe get some extra power in their workouts. But you're also saying there's a big push in the nutritional community to encourage people in their 40s, 50s, 60s, 70s, and even 80s to leverage the power of creatine to stay fit, strong, and healthy. In fact, you say creatine is going mainstream. You know, I shared the story with you before. My mom, who's in her late 70s now, she's taking creatine. She works out a couple of days a week, 3 days a week. She goes to Nautilus, does the free weights because she's got osteoporosis. She wants to maintain her muscle mass, and she wants to make her bones stronger. And as you pointed out, creatine helps to do that. And then the other 3 days during the week, she'll go and she'll swim. Now, she's not trying to get big or strong or anything like that, but even at her age, creatine has benefits.
0: Oh, yeah. And what blows me away about that story, because you told me before, is that her medical doctor recommended creatine for her. And that just goes to show how much more mainstream this is. It's called EverStrong, and it supports the muscles. It supports your power, your strength, your speed. If you're an athlete, you're certainly going to love it. But even if you're not an athlete, you notice the difference. Let's go to another study, one more review study. This out of the journal Current Aging Science, December 2013. I thought this was very cool because the researchers looked at the body of research out there on creatine in seniors without exercise. They wanted to see what happens when seniors take creatine and they don't even exercise. So I'm quoting here, creatine supplementation without associated resistance training seems to enhance muscular strength, power, and endurance, increase lean body mass. For those that don't know what that is, they're talking about muscle, and improve the functional capacity of the elderly. They go on to talk about how it supports bone health as well, and then they finish with this, creatine supplementation without training in the elderly could potentially delay atrophy of muscle and improve endurance and strength. So here again, we see bottom line, creatine is very, very effective. It's going to help you to feel stronger whether you exercise or not. It supports your strength and power, your brain health, and on top of that, it supports your bone health. I mean, when you think about it, this almost sounds too good to be true, right?
1: Right. Yeah.
0: If you're a person that never heard about this and you're listening to us, you would think this sounds too good to be true, right?
1: Yeah.
0: But it is true. Hundreds and hundreds of human studies back up what we're talking about. You're going to love the benefits you get with this EverStrong formula.
1: That's incredible. Let me remind everybody, they can get a free bottle of the EverStrong formula today, plus the bonus bottle of B12 Energy Melts, just by calling us at 1-800-580-1175. You just pay for shipping. 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We'll give that number out again later in the show. But first, Dr. Levin, now listeners can only get EverStrong, this clinically tested creatine blend, from Purity Products, right?
0: Oh, absolutely. Yeah.
1: I know it combines the creatine with the vitamin D, the coffee berry, the fruit XB boron. And for those who don't know, talk about how these work so well together. There's a synergy, and it's also a great value, too. I know we have a free bottle today, but if you wanted to buy all of these things separately, it would cost a small fortune, wouldn't it?
0: Oh, absolutely. I mean, if you went out and bought the CreaPure creatine, that's the purest, finest creatine from Europe, if you bought that, and then you went out and bought a separate antioxidant formula and a separate joint formula and the vitamin D, yeah, that's going to cost you $80, $90, $100 a month. 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You're not spending $45, $50, because today it's free. Your job is to be one of the first 1,000 callers and take it seriously. 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You just pay $6.95 for shipping. We want to get it right out to you. We want you to try this out. We want you to be the judge for yourself. Don't take my word for it. Try it. Look in the mirror. Go to the gym. Lift some weights. Play. Do whatever you do. See if you don't feel better.
1: All right, let's talk about how you take this. You have these easy-to-swallow tablets, which are super easy to swallow. It also comes in a very refreshing cherry berry powder. So how do you like to take it? And can people just choose the tablets or the powder when they call in for the free bottle today?
0: Yeah, you can choose tablets or powder. I personally use both, you know, on my workout days or days I'm making a protein shake. On days I'm juicing, let's face it, juicing is becoming very big these days. So if you're doing something like that, the cherry berry powder is fantastic. You just take a scoop, dump it right into your juice, dump it into your protein shake, and that's a great way to take it. But if you don't do that stuff, I mean, the tablets are super convenient. They're small, they're coated, they're easy to swallow. It's wonderful stuff.
1: Now, I know you're chomping at the bit to tell us a little more about the study that Purity did on the EverStrong powder. They tested golfers, and
0: right,
1: Purity found out that not only were these golfers getting stronger and more explosive, but they were driving the golf ball, get this, 14 yards further. That's amazing.
0: I have such a big smile on my face right now. I'm remembering when the researchers came back and gave us this information. I mean, we were bouncing off the walls. This is so exciting. The researchers called this a seminal study in sports nutrition, and this is on our EverStrong formula, the product we're talking about right now, the EverStrong powder. So double-blind, placebo-controlled study, 30 golfers took the EverStrong powder for 1 month. No exercise, nothing different. Just took our EverStrong powder for 1 month. In 1 month, they were banging the golf ball 14 yards further. Not
1: wow.
0: Only that, 6% more power on the bench press, more explosive. They could lift the weight faster.
1: Hold on. Guys spend hundreds of dollars on new clubs to drive the ball further.
0: So, Trevor, you could spend $500 on a driver and pick up 5 yards, right? This is 14 yards. People shouldn't just ho-hum about this or yawn about this. This is amazing because, let's face it, this was a golf study, but more explosiveness, more speed, more power. This should help all sports. So if you're a tennis player, if you're a jogger, if you're any kind of an athlete, this has ramifications across the board. But again, these golfers, 1 month on this Everstrong powder we're talking about today, banging the golf ball 14 yards further. Can you imagine? You get your bottle of Everstrong, you don't tell your buddies, take it for a month, and you go out and you're banging the ball 14 yards past them. They don't know what hit them.
1: Wow. All right, we just got a few minutes left here. I want you to recap this amazing story today about creatine, what you like to call the molecule of strength. Who needs it? And what about this double free bottle offer today with the Everstrong plus the B12 energy melts?
0: You know what? My one concern with this show is that literally it sounds too good to be true, right?
1: Right.
0: Like when I tell folks about Everstrong,
1: right,
0: I'm afraid they're going to think I'm making this up. It's not possible, right? You know, I know how you feel because 6, 7, 8 years ago when I started to read about creatine, I almost couldn't believe it. I said to myself, if it's really this good with an excellent safety profile, how come everybody's not using it? But I started to use it and I noticed some incredible benefits. It's just phenomenal. And it's as simple as this. You're going to get on the Everstrong, you're going to try it, you're going to get stronger, you're going to get more powerful. You can look in the mirror and see the difference. There's hundreds and hundreds of human studies backing this up. These aren't studies with a hamster in a lab somewhere. We're talking human studies. I call this stuff muscle fertilizer. It's that great. And of course, we didn't just add the CreaPure creatine. We've discussed that. We added the Fruit XB. Remember that? Joint health. We added the coffee berry extract, that phenomenal antioxidant that's more potent than blueberries and strawberries for powerful antioxidant protection. I added the vitamin D because it's so important across the board, great for bone health, but also for seniors, vitamin D so important for muscles, especially as we get older, for strength and coordination. So this is a very comprehensive formula. Again, this would easily cost you $80, $90, $100 to replicate on your own, but today it's free. And not only that, let's not forget about the B12 energy melts, because we're talking about energy here today. And when you think energy, you think B12. B12 is critical for making red blood cells to carry oxygen to the tissues. The biotin in there is great for the hair, skin, and nails. So just make sure you're one of the first 1,000 callers. That's the only catch on this whole show. 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Be one of the first 1,000 callers. 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It never happens. 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
1: Collision in Mount Lake Terrace, northbound I-5 at State Route 104 in the right lane. The backup from 236th Street Southwest. Westbound 18 filling up between Weyerhaeuser Way and C Street. Aim to get to the Doobie Brothers concert early. Leave now so you could arrive by 4:30 or 5, the suggested time of arrival due to bottlenecks there. Right into the White River Amphitheater, 53 minutes if you take 169 over to Crane Wabash Road, or 49 minutes if you get there via the Kent Black Diamond Road. I'm Anna D, Casey Traffic.
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3: NBC News Radio, I'm Scott Carr. President Trump signing new executive orders that restrict birthright citizenship and ban what he calls birth tourism. Speaking from the Oval Office on Thursday, Trump said the 14th Amendment was meant to apply to the children of slaves, a notion long outdated.
4: Wealthy people are building businesses around birthright citizenship. That's not the way it's supposed to work. It's a disgrace. They're buying their way in.
3: The order restricts birthright citizenship involving children of foreign diplomatic staff, children of people classified as alien enemies, and children born in U.S. territories. The other order bans citizenship to children born of mothers who entered the U.S. for the sole purpose of having a child here.
4: We had a very unfortunate decision in the Supreme Court concerning birthright. It was close, but a very, very unfortunate decision. So we're making adjustments.
3: It's likely both orders will be challenged after the Supreme Court had struck down Trump's attempt to end automatic birthright citizenship to children of non-citizens. The Spokane, Washington man accused of starting one of the three fires that's destroyed at least 700 structures and caused thousands of evacuations in the region planned the alleged arson 2 weeks in advance. Court documents show Aaron Farinacci, who's being arraigned today on the charges, told detectives he'd researched high wind and low humidity. Police say he put a time delay device near a fence to start the Old Trails fire. And they say he admitted to starting at least 25 other fires near his apartment complex. Republicans in the Senate have voted to hold Dr. Anthony Fauci in contempt of Congress. It was a vote by the Republican members of the Senate Homeland Security Committee after the former White House health advisor invoked the Fifth Amendment more than 100 times in a hearing last week, ostensibly about the COVID-19 pandemic. The Department of Justice could now move to consider charging Fauci with a crime. Scott Carr, NBC News Radio.
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6: Still some poor air quality in spots on this Thursday, although it does slowly improve in many areas through the day. High temperatures, pretty hot in the 80s around much of Puget Sound, even some 90s in some of the hottest locations. Heat advisory is in effect. Just about as warm on Friday, but skies will be clearer of smoke west of the Cascades, a bit cooler into the weekend. From the Cairo 7 Pinpoint Weather Center, I'm Chief Meteorologist Morgan Palmer, and that's your latest Kixie forecast.
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8: 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I am your host, Steve Summers. Before we jump in today, let me take a step back because I remember this conversation like it was yesterday. I was talking to Dr. Neil Levin just a few years ago, and I asked him, I said, Dr. Levin, if you were stuck on a desert island, what key nutrients would you take? Because, you know, it's confusing for us. There are so many vitamins out there. What is the most important one? If you're like me, I don't want to take 10 to 20 pills a day. I just don't. So anyway, Dr. Levin said, Steve, we're working on this. A few years went by, and folks, here we are today. And on the show to talk with us about that, Dr. Neil Levin is here. He's a chiropractor, nutritionist, and high-level advisor to Purity Products. Dr. Levin, I remember that conversation. I do. Welcome back to the show.
9: You know, that's funny. I remember that conversation as well, and you weren't the only one who had asked me that. I've had so many patients over the years ask me just about that. Doc, you know, if you were stuck on a desert island and you could only have one thing, what would it be? Or, Doc, I don't want to take... I'm giving them five or six formulas. Doc, I just want one thing. And this super pill is the answer to that question. I brought that question back to Purity Products and I said, look, this is getting unruly. I mean, I'm giving my patients a multi. I'm giving them fish oil and krill oil. If they're over 45, they need the CoQ10. Mm-hmm. All the multis are underpowered in terms of vitamin D. So I'm giving them vitamin D. The B12s and all these multis are wrong. Folks over 50, 60 can't absorb it. I'm giving them a B12.
8: Right.
9: And it was getting there. They're walking out of here with a bag of pills and they're rolling their eyes at me. So I said to Purity, I'm like, guys, we got to come up with one super formula is what I called it. And they came back. It took them about a year to do it.
8: Wow.
9: And they came back with the super pill. And this is the answer. When I have somebody that says, I just want one thing.
8: Right.
9: This is what I give them, Steve, because this is the multivitamin. I'm talking about a world-class multivitamin. So, this is your krill oil. It's your fish oil. It's your CoQ10. This has got as much lutein, Steve, as an eye formula, a full 10 milligrams of a very high-end lutein. It's got the astaxanthin for the eyes. Wow. Steve, there's 2,000 international units of vitamin D. This has got the right B12 for folks in their 50s, 60s, 70s to give them that energy that they want. This is the answer. If you're only going to take one thing, hands down, the super pill is it.
8: Well, I remember the conversation very well. And to be fair, it had to have been one of those ding light bulb moments, right? I mean, this is actually huge because there is no other multivitamin on the market, at least I know of, that does this.
9: Yeah, there is none. And, you know, it's like, what do you need to take? Let's check the boxes. What do people have to take? You have to take an omega-3, whether it's fish oil or krill oil.
8: Check.
9: I like both because that's just critical for brain health and heart health, visual health. It makes your skin look great. It makes all the cells of the body work effectively. According to a recent study, 98% of us are low in omega-3s, you must take an omega-3. That's right in here. You have to take vitamin D. If you're above Atlanta, let's say, you have to take vitamin D because for the whole winter, you're not making any. And then if you slather on the sunscreen in the summer, you're still not making any. And vitamin D is critical for everything. It signals to a tenth of the human genome. It's important for muscle health, eye health, immune health, brain health, happy mood. You want to feel good. It's your vitamin D. You got to get that in there. The average multi-Steve is going to give you 400 international units. That's a joke. The super pill has a full 2,000 international units.
8: That's huge.
9: Of vitamin D.
8: That's huge.
9: A meaningful dose.
8: Yeah.
9: And the list goes on and on. It's 100 milligrams of CoQ10. It's the right B12. So what I hear from my patients, that let's say they come in on a Monday and they're, you know, have some neck pain or back pain. I want to see them again later in the week. They come in and they're like, wow, doc, this makes a difference. This isn't like a regular multi where you take it and you hope it's going to work.
8: Right.
9: This is like, wow, I feel better. Once people start on the super pill, this is just something they get over and over and over.
8: Well, the way I view this, this is kind of a next generation new frontier of supplementation. It's where one simple pill that you have in your elite multi that you're talking about, an elite omega-3, you said, with krill oil and fish oil, and then you augment that with the cellular energizers like coenzyme Q10, talked about astaxanthin and lutein for the eyes and skin, and even ginkgo, which I don't think you mentioned, for brain health. Now, that is a great idea right there, because we get a little bit older, things slow down. Ginkgo is great for brain health. I mean, does this all surprise you that it's never been done before?
9: You know, I've always been surprised that it hasn't been done before, but, you know, I don't get involved in the intrinsics, but when I talk to Jan over there at Purity, Jason over there, you know, this took them over a year to put together, because to get everything stabilized, because with the fish oil and the krill oil and then the multi, to make everything work just right wasn't easy. But then the benefits are so great. Let's go to this recent study. This is a recent large randomized study. This is on multivitamins.
8: This would be interesting.
9: Let me tell you something. The multivitamin they used isn't half the multi we're talking about right now. So this is a randomized, double-blind, placebo-controlled study performed by researcher Steve from Wake Forest University School of Medicine in collaboration with Brigham and Women's Hospital in Boston. That's an affiliate of Harvard. So very high-end study. 2,262 older men and women, average age 72. This was published in September 2022, so very recent.
8: Yeah.
9: What the researchers found was nothing less than shocking. They did this study over 3 years. They gave them cognitive tests at baseline. So that's thinking tests. How is this person thinking? Okay. Everybody was normal cognitively when the test began. Mm-hmm. Now, 3 years later, they redid the cognitive test. Some were on placebo, of course. Some were on the multi. The multivitamin slowed cognitive decline, Steve, by 60%.
8: No way.
9: You would have thought this would have been trumpeted from the hilltops, but you know what? The media, they love to come out and pan vitamins. So when, God forbid, a study comes out that doesn't show the vitamin did an amazing job, that's big headlines. Yeah. But this, 60. This is major, and it's from Harvard. It's from Wake Forest, Brigham Young Hospital. It cut down cognitive decline by 60%. So that's just outstanding.
8: That's
9: Let me
8: amazing.
9: Tell you something. The multi we're talking about here, the super pill, is order of magnitudes better. You know, just the nutrients are better. So you asked me about ginkgo before.
8: Yes.
9: So when you combine a multi with ginkgo biloba, which has wonderful support for the brain, along with krill oil and fish oil, incredible support for the brain, B vitamins, so important for the brain, and then you add our elite lutein, which has tons of brain benefits, along with skin benefits and eye benefits, this becomes just an outstanding brain formula, on top of it being great for the heart and energy. The first thing people are going to notice is energy. But this is going to work. This is protecting your brain. We all want to age gracefully. The super pill is going to help you do just that.
8: You mentioned something a while ago, why it took a year to develop this. Purity Products has been around for 25 plus years now, so they don't do anything halfway. I mean, you put the components together, and you want to make sure that it works. And when it does, you want to tell people about it, just like the super pill. It can deliver a multiple mode of action that goes way beyond just a basic multivitamin. And it boils down to what you like to call a difference maker in nutritional technologies. If you can, explain the savings here and why this is so advanced. Because I know savings is so important for so many people out there.
9: Wow, that is like such a great point. Because, you know, people used to complain about the sheer amount of stuff I would give them, right? Mm-hmm. But they were also rolling their eyes at my receptionist when she gives them the number for the cost of it. Because if you're talking about, if you go out and buy a very top quality multivitamin, and then you're going to get some krill oil and some fish oil, and you're going to get CoQ10, and the top selling CoQ10 brand is 100 milligrams. We have 100 milligrams right here. Mm-hmm. You're going to get an eye formula with 10 milligrams of a very good lutein. So I can't see doing it for less than, and you're going to get a vitamin D formula and maybe a high end B12.
8: Yeah.
9: I don't see you doing it for less than $200. And you know, the fact that since you're bringing up money, the fact that Purity is letting folks try a full 1 month supply of this for $9.95, I mean, that is really, you know why they do it, Steve?
8: Why?
9: Because they want people to try it. They know this is a superior product. They're not out to lose money, Purity Products. But in essence, when you get this, they're pretty much losing money, because I think the first 1,000 calls even getting free shipping. You'll know that better than me. But I mean, between the shipping and the cost of the vitamin, they're out big money when someone gets one of these. But they know once people say, see, wow, this is really a lot better than what I was taking, they're going to want to continue.
8: You know, I think this is a good time to clarify how Purity can claim things like better joint comfort in just 7 days with a Purity Super Pill. Because, hey, let's be honest here. I mean, you can't get this benefit from a regular multi out there. It just doesn't exist. Characterize why adding the omega-3s to Purity Super Pill really leverages the science of these omega-3s from krill to reduce joint pain from exercise and activity in just 7 days.
9: This is a great study. This is double-blind, placebo-controlled out of the Journal of the American College of Nutrition. And Steve, this was done on only 300 milligrams of krill oil. It was a high-end krill oil, but it's 300 milligrams. Mm-hmm. We use 500 milligrams of krill oil, and we use something called Phospho Boost krill oil. So what have they done here? They've taken out more of the sea salts, and by doing that, they concentrate up the omega-3s and the phospholipids. And so it just this is a really, really good krill oil. So you're going to get this benefit and then some. So in this study, in just 7 days, the folks that had knee discomfort, and I think these folks, if I remember correctly, were in their 50s. In just 7 days, Steve, they were 28% more comfortable.
10: Wow.
9: And they didn't do anything different. They weren't exercising or using PT or taking NSAIDs. They added krill oil.
10: Right.
9: In 30 days, they were 38% more comfortable. Now, researchers didn't stop there. They checked their joint flexibility, their joint functionality, all improved. On top of that, they measured something called C-reactive protein, which is a marker of inflammation, and we want to see that go down. And in this study, the folks on krill oil, C-reactive protein moved nicely in the right direction, showing that not only were people more comfortable, more functional, but their blood levels of this substance, C-reactive protein, were improved. So all around, tremendous benefit. This happened in 7 days. So I can say unequivocally that if you have joint discomfort, especially knee joint discomfort, because that's what this study was on, just krill oil seems to work just wonderful for making people more comfortable. So if you get this Purity Super Pill and you have the common aches and pains that come along with aging or overuse or being a weekend warrior, once you start to use this for about 7 days, you should feel more comfortable.
10: Well, this is a win-win because if you take something and it's going to make you feel better, going to make your joints feel better, you're going to want to exercise and have more activity on top of that. So
9: that's universal. Yeah. When I'm a chiropractor, so I see that all the time. They come in here, they're complaining, I can't exercise. I can't play golf. I can't play tennis. Hiking's not comfortable anymore. I can't play with the grandkids. Everything hurts. I'm going up and down the stairs, whatever it is. And I start adjusting them. And once they feel better, they get back to doing the things they want to do. So yes, any therapy, any intervention that's going to help folks feel more comfortable tends to make them happier. And when you're happier and you're more comfortable, what do? You want to get back to your life, whether it's tennis or golf or hiking or playing with the grandkids or shopping or just doing more things. And we want all our customers to get out there and enjoy their lives.
10: 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I'll give out that number here in just a couple of minutes. Let's bring Dr. Neil Levin back online here with us. And as you're talking, I'm sitting here hearing this cash register going off. If I was to go out and swallow all 15 to 20 vitamin pills a day with somewhere between $200 and $300 a month, you've gone through this whole litany of things. But one of the things that you haven't mentioned just yet, you've checked off literally all of the boxes here, but you insisted that Purity include 100 milligrams of coenzyme Q10 in this formula. Now, that's for energy, right?
9: Yeah. Now, if you go to the average, big box store, club store, the best-selling CoQ10 has 100 milligrams of CoQ10. That's a good amount of CoQ10. Mm-hmm. So we have 100 milligrams of CoQ10. Now, why is CoQ10 important anyway? Think of CoQ10 as like your battery charger.
10: Okay.
9: When you eat some food, whether it's fat, carbohydrates, protein, the body takes those, it absorbs them, it brings them to the cells. Once in the cells, it gets into the mitochondria, and those are your little blast furnaces. That's where you turn food into cellular energy. Well, one of the linchpins to turn food into cellular energy is CoQ10. Mm-hmm. You need lots of CoQ10 to effectively make your food into cellular energy. Now, when you were 20, Steve, you made oodles of CoQ10. By the time you're 70, that number is cut in half. So when you look at a 70-year-old, they're not really moving like a 20-year-old, right? So but the question becomes, can you by orally ingesting CoQ10 in supplement form, bump your levels back up? And the answer is yes. But CoQ10, it's absorbable, but when you take it with krill oil, it goes up. It's much better absorbable. So maybe 4 or 5 times better absorbed.
10: Nice.
9: And that's what we have it. We have in this krill oil, fish oil matrix. Now, one other point in CoQ10, for those out there listening that take a statin drug, and a ton of folks over 50 are on statins. They're one of the best-selling drugs out there, and we're not going to pass judgment on statins here, but the point is, if you're using a statin to lower your cholesterol because your doctor told you to, one of the side effects of statins is myalgias, is muscle pain, is discomfort. I see this all the time as a chiropractor. Mm-hmm. Folks come in and they tell me about that. It's widely held belief is that one of the reasons people get these myalgias, these muscle aches and pains from statins, is because it lowers your CoQ10 even more. So if you're taking CoQ10, if you're taking a statin, it's going to lower your CoQ10. So if you're on statins, you absolutely want a multi that has CoQ10. You want to get that CoQ10 in there. The point is, isn't it nice to know when you're taking the super pill, this also becomes your CoQ10 formula in a very absorbable omega-3 matrix.
10: Exactly. And I'm so glad you addressed that, because the energy factor in this is so vitally important. If you just join us, we're talking to Dr. Neil Levin with Purity Products. You know, one of the many ingredients in here that is a clinically validated nutrient is called lutein. Now, I know you mentioned that a little bit earlier. It's plant-based superfood from marigold flowers. It's really the centerpiece of basically every single eye or vision formula out there on the market. And you guys actually use 10 full milligrams in this formula. It helps with sharper vision, helps with macular health, glare reduction. I thought that was a little surprising, which is great when you drive at night. I mean, this is great for brain function too. So, I mean, when you consider how much is in the Purity Super Pill multivitamin, Dr. Levin, Purity Super Pill, I would say at 40 times more here. Is that right? That's a big deal.
9: It's funny that you say that, because I was just looking at the supplement facts panel on the leading multi just now when you started asking me this question. Mm-hmm. And they have 0.25 milligram.
10: Wow.
9: We have 10 milligrams. 10. So yes, that's 40 times. That's the difference.
10: Huge.
9: So we have 40 times more lutein, and it's a very special lutein. It's called LuteMax 2020. Lots and lots of studies. Yes, it comes from marigold flowers. Mm-hmm. Yes, it's clinically tested. It's a top lutein in terms of research, and the research is plain. The benefits are for vision are amazing. So LuteMax 2020 improves contrast sensitivity. It improves glare threshold. So if you're driving at night and you know that glare that they can hit you in the eyes, that bothersome glare,
10: oh, yeah.
9: This protects the eyes. It protects the eyes from blue light. Blue light is a very big problem. Like if you're looking at your computer, like I am right now, mm-hmm. It's shining blue light in your eyes. Your cell phone, when you're outside, you get a lot of blue. You've heard of blue blockers.
10: Yes.
9: Those sunglasses, one of the things they do is block blue light. too much blue light puts the kibosh on your sleep. So you're watching some TV or you're playing on your computer or your worst case scenario, you're bringing your cell phone to bed with you and looking at that, that's going to trash your melatonin and make it hard to sleep. Yep. Well, if you have enough lutein, it's almost like an internal blue blocker. It's protecting you from blue light. So, I mean, and it also boosts something called BDNF, that's brain-derived neurotrophic factor. What is that?
10: It's memory, right?
9: That's actually the factor that helps your brain neurons grow and make new synapses. And so, yeah, I mean, lutein, great for the eyes, great for the brain, amazing skin benefits. You take lutein and it helps makes your skin look beautiful. So, yeah, this formula is just amazing. Imagine you take your multi, and you're going to get your multi now. You get your eye formula. You get your vitamin D formula. You get your CoQ10. And you get your omega-3 formula all in one. It's just three pills. They're soft gels, so they slide right down, easy to swallow. And you're getting a month supply from Purity for $9.95. So that is, you know, this is one of those things you hear a lot of. You hear a lot of advertising these days, Steve. Right. You really do. I guess I'm being an advertiser right now, but I'm really a doctor that's just talking to you like I would talk to any of the patients that came in here. I saw probably 20 people this morning. 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This is your foundational nutrient. 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
10: 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Dr. Neil Levin, let's have some fun here. 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
10: All right, considering what we know about Purity Super Pill here, do you have any testimonials that you can share?
9: Oh yeah, I did pull four, just the first few I saw here. This guy's got a fun name, Bebop from Lehigh Valley, Pennsylvania. He's in the age 55 to 64 bracket, rates at 5 stars. He says, best multi. I'm so happy switching to the Purity Super Pill. 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Easy to take. I feel better after just a couple of weeks.
10: Give me another one.
9: One nicknamed April from Mesa, Arizona. She says, amazing. I'm 65 years old. I feel like I'm in my 30s. People say I look like I'm in my 40s. The Super Pill makes me feel amazing. I love all the Purity products.
10: All right, one more.
9: Sean T. He says, so much in one pill, excellent quality. It's easier to take just one pill instead of several. 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This is vitamin taking made easy. 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Amazing value, easy to take, very, very high end. So, yeah, this is one of those. Once people start on this, they want to continue. This is a great nutrient. And again, for $9.95, absolutely give this a try.
10: Dr. Neil Levin, we've run out of time. I better go and give out that number.
9: Time always flies by, Steve. Thanks for having me.
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0: 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And let's face it, there's nothing else like it.